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0: Motor Racing Network on the air with live coverage of All-Star Qualifying and the Mechanics Wear Pit Crew Challenge. Mike Bagley alongside Alex Hayden. And Alex, after 3 months of paying points, we're going to put those points aside and through a unique format for qualifying the Pit Crew Challenge and the All-Star Race, we will resume the points paying process next weekend for the Coca-Cola 600. But this weekend, it's all about the stars of this sport.
1: It is, including the Pit Crews. This is going to be a fun day, and this is something everybody looks forward to every year. Something a little bit different that we do. I say a little bit. It's a lot different, especially when it comes to qualifying. The way we're going to do this here today for the qualifying and the Mechanics Wear Pit Crew Challenge, the cars will go out in order based off of driver points as they come into the All-Star Weekend. The best overall time in three combined laps sets the starting grid for the All-Star Race. Now, the cars will go out on the racetrack, make one full lap at speed. On the second lap, they'll have to enter the pit lane, make a four-tire pit stop change. The fueler, the gas man, will have empty gas cans but must engage the cans to the car. Then the race drivers will exit the pit lane, race back to the start-finish line. The pit road speed limit is in effect, 30 miles per hour here at Dover Motor Speedway. Any penalties that are incurred will be a 10-second penalty to the overall time that will be added to it. There's $100,000 on the line for the Mechanics Wear Pit Crew Challenge winning team, and the Pit Crew Challenge, how you finish that, establishes how you pick your pit box for tomorrow's All-Star Race.
0: Going to be a fun day. So glad you're spending your Saturday afternoon with us here on the Motor Racing Network as we get ready to go. Drivers are making their ways to their cars. The pit crews are in position, and we are set to bring you an afternoon of All-Star qualifying. From Dover Motor Speedway, this is the Motor Racing Network, the voice of NASCAR.
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0: Back at Dover Motor Speedway, All-Star Qualifying is underway. Alex, the first of 36 cars on the racetrack right now.
1: That's Cody Ware. He's already taken the green flag. He's just now completing lap number one. Cody Ware, again, it's three laps. He must come in this time. Pit crew is set up. They're using two different pit boxes that the teams will alternate to set up their equipment down there. And our own Steve Post from Halstead, Pennsylvania, is poised and waiting. Here's Cody Ware now in turn number three. Gets on the brakes, Mike, and brings it down to 30 miles per hour.
0: 30 miles an hour is the pit road speed. Cody Ware now working his way down pit road to the attention of Steve Post and Cody's pit crew.
6: This is a Team Penske-owned pit crew that Rick Ware Racing uses. The tire changers are Kobe Wilson and Sheridan Jones, and they are poised on the wall. Crew tire carriers, Brandon Jackson, they're around to the right side of the automobile. Fuel can is engaged. Right side tires are complete. Jackman Shane Perry comes around, a pump and a half of the jack. Left side tire Left side tires off. That looked like a good one to start things off. Cody Ware is down and away.
1: Cody Ware now back at 30 miles per hour. It is yellow line on entry to yellow line on exit, just like any race here at Dover Motor Speedway. The other caveat now, Mike, as he passes the pit road speed definition line, he can get back on the throttle, but he's got to stay on the apron all four Goodyears until he gets to an orange line in turn two.
0: That orange line is painted just past the apex of turn two. Cody did that. He brings the car up onto the back straightaway, back up onto the racing surface, and he's back on the hammer. Here he comes out of turn number four to complete his qualifying effort.
1: Checkered flag from Shannon Bednarik on top of the flag stand. Cody Ware's team, the first to get in, 1 minute 55 seconds, .898. That is the time to beat for the rest of the field. Again, the order that they go out and qualify in is the order of driver

0: points coming in to All-Star Weekend.
1: Next up on the racetrack will be Cole Custer. Matter of fact, he's pulling his car out from the NASCAR Cup Series garage and up onto the high banks of the Monster Mile. Once the general gets done, it'll be Alex Bowman, the 2019 fan vote winner. He'll be followed by Ty Dillon, Connor Zilich, Josh Berry, Noah Gregson, Riley Herbst, and John Hunter Nemechek.
0: Chris Wilner from Carmel, Indiana is hanging around with us down there in the staging area inside Turn 1. Chris?
2: And Alex, this is where the Cup Series garage is. There's a pretty decent sized skid pad, a big asphalt section where all the Cup Series cars are now gridded in qualifying order. Some of the drivers now climbing aboard, at least the top eight or the first eight that are set to go out. Some drivers like Zane Smith starting to get the earbuds in as well. Just kind of getting the vibe down here. It's a lot relaxed, a lot of hype, a lot of excitement, especially from the crew member side. Talking to Chris Lawson and the crew chief for Todd Gillen, he was saying, we put a lot on this. I told my guys before they went out to stage in the pit crew area that this should be the biggest moment of the season for you right now. Nothing else matters, not what we've done on the racetrack in these first handful of races of the year, but this right here is what it all comes down to. He gave them almost a miracle on ice kind of pep talk, so it's been fun to watch the interactions as some of the members get stretched out and head on over to the staging area, but this is what it's all about. And you guys mentioned the tricky pit road here. A lot of the drivers trying to see what the launch looks like off the pit road, because we're right here on the inside of turn number one, seeing how that works out all the way through the apron here in these early couple of groups. So we'll try to catch up with some drivers here momentarily, but everybody ready to go for All-Star qualifying.
1: Cole Custer's on pit road. Here he comes, postman.
3: 30 miles per hour. Here he comes down pit road. 3, 2, 1 into the pit box. Daniel Coffey is the front tire changer. He's at work on the right front of the car. Left tire changer or rear tire changer is Dalton Leonard. They're around to the left side. The fueler is Ace Keener. He's got that fuel can engaged. Custer revs the engine. 4 tires and fuel, and Cole Custer is down and away.
0: Black and white Autodesk Chevrolet for the Haas factory team driver, Cole Custer, back onto the racetrack, right on the apron as he accelerates. He's got to get all the way back around to the start-finish line. He's our second driver to try to take a qualifying effort here for All-Star Weekend. Cole Custer spent part of the week earlier this week at the Indianapolis Motor Speedway for practice, taking it in there from the gasoline alley and pit lane for the 110th running of the Indianapolis 500.
1: Cole Custer rockets up off turn number 4 to the start-finish line. Checkered flag is waving, and Cole Custer's qualifying attempt is complete. He will go to the top of the leaderboard. 1:54.988. Alex, that's about a second faster than Cody Ware's pit crew and qualifying effort. He has his in the books while we wait for Alex Bowman to pull onto the racetrack. Let's get a thought from another driver that will be coming out later in the proceedings. We're speaking of Austin Dillon, who's with Chris.
2: Yeah, Austin's getting ready to climb aboard his Breztree Chevrolet. Austin, some of the practices yesterday getting on and off pit road, what was the biggest challenge?
4: I didn't do a lot of them, so we're getting ready to find out, but just getting down to pit road speed. You're kind of in between gears there. You can choose first or second for pit road, and trying to make that decision is the biggest thing, and just being smart about how you get there so you give your pit crew a chance.
2: How much fun is this kind of format for qualifying? You guys qualify typically the same way every year, you know, during the points races, but to get to do something different, it's got to be fun.
4: Yeah, it's a great change up. You know, I'm glad they do this. It's fun.
2: It's Austin Dillon getting ready to climb in. He's watching the video board as we got our next qualifier out on the racetrack.
0: And that next qualifier is Alex Bowman from Hendrick Motorsports, the Ally Bank Chevrolet, completing lap number 1. He's due on pit lane next time by. You know, just listening to Austin Dillon kind of tongue-in-cheek laugh a little there. Didn't get a chance to do much practice getting on and off pit lane. Mike, they only got 15 total laps of practice yesterday. So they're kind of going into this a bit blind.
1: Yeah, Alex, Austin Dillon, I should say, going to be feeling their way through this process today, hoping they have all that they need for their qualifying effort, which will come up in about 13 cars from now for Austin Dillon. Here's Alex Bowman. He brings the Ally Chevrolet onto pit road. He has already completed his 1 lap of speed. Now it's time for his pit crew to take center stage.
3: So many of these pit crew members, former college athletes like Rod Cox, the rear tire changer, played cornerback, linebacker, and safety for the North Carolina State Wolfpack. He's around to the left side. Left side work is being completed. Takes some time to the fueler, pulls the fuel can out. Alex Bowman is down and away.
0: That was a quick stop down there as Alex Bowman grabs a gear and pulls back onto the pit lane. 30 miles per hour, hits the yellow line, and he's back on the hammer. Through the gearbox he goes, staying on the apron all the way around to turn number 2.
1: Alex Bowman up onto the racetrack. We mentioned a moment ago, he's the 2019 fan vote winner. 19 drivers are locked in to the All-Star race. Another 7 will be taken. 6 of those

0: will come from a combined finishing positions of segments 1 and 2. The final position, the 26th spot, will come from a fan vote that is active now at NASCAR.com.
1: Alex Bowman's official time in is fast. He is 4 seconds faster than Cole Custer, who is second. Cody Ware comes across third so far. The three drivers that have taken time here in All-Star qualifying from Dover Motor Speedway. This is the Motor Racing Network, the voice of NASCAR.
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1: Welcome back to Dover Motor Speedway. Ty Dillon is the next driver on the track. He's completed lap number one. He brings that Colic Racing Chevrolet to the pit lane. Steve Post is waiting.
5: This is a Trackhouse team that is used by Colic Racing. The front tire changer is Max LaCroix. Rear tire changer, Justin Prevett. Jeremy Kimbrough is the carrier. Jordan Ferguson and Arnaiz Obi is the fuel man. Here they are onto the right side of the automobile. Right side tires are off. Look like pretty solid over there. A little bit around the rough side. He grabs the engine to Scott Dillon. Down and away. Four tires and the Sunoco fuel can have been plugged in. He's down and away.
0: So Colic Racing's first of two cars pulling out onto the racetrack. Ty Dillon has just completed his pit stop. Now he clears the yellow line at pit exit. And here he comes back up onto the high banks of the Monster Mile. Ty Dillon will take that red, white, and blue Chevrolet onto the back straightaway. And again, the fastest so far, Alex Bowman with 1 minute 50 seconds, 0.907. And off turn number four, Ty Dillon's going to try to slide into that number one position. Let's see how the pit work was. Let's see how the speed was as Ty takes the checkered flag.
1: He'll go to the number two spot of the four teams that have qualified for the All-Star race to this point. Alex Bowman still the fastest overall. Ty Dillon, second quick now. Cole Custer, third. And Cody Ware drops in line in position number four.
0: Dover Motor Speedway is the sixth venue that is hosting the NASCAR All-Star race. And of course, we don't have lights for Sunday, so we're going to start the process a little early tomorrow. 12 noon Eastern Time, Motor Racing Network, NASCAR Live Race Day on the air. Connor Zilich pulls onto the racetrack while we go to pit road. And Chris?
6: Early qualifying for Alex Bowman sits atop of the board. How would you assess that two laps and the job your pit crew did today?
7: Our first lap was really bad. I was hanging on for dear life. And then I think the pit crew did a good job. We executed everything correctly. Everything felt good there. Just a little unhappy with the race car the first lap. So we'll see where it stacks up. Wasn't perfect, but at least it was solid execution, and we'll go from there.
6: All right, that's Alex Bowman. He's going to check out the rest of All-Star qualifying. Not happy with the first lap, but we'll see how long this time sticks on the board.
1: Fairly confident Connor Zilich will not be happy with his first lap either, Mike. He went way up the racetrack in turns one and two and really cost himself a lot of time, and he's very loose again in turn number two.
0: Yeah, turns one and two, not that kind to Connor Zilich. The car obviously way loose for him. That's going to cost him on the stopwatch, and now Connor trying to compensate. He's going to come in way hot. Oh, and he'll loop it around. He'll spin the car coming to pit road, but he'll keep it off the inside and outside pit walls. But Connor Zilich, you could tell, Alex, he was trying to get everything he could out of that race car, and the race car couldn't give him as much as he wanted.
1: No, he's a road course racer. He's used to late braking, but the transition from the concrete to the asphalt pit road jumped up and bit him. Steve Post.
5: Not going to be a run for the pole position, but trying to get a good pit box selection is this pit crew right now. Aslan Pugh is the jack man. He's already finished with that work. On the right side of the car, pumping a half of the jack on the left side. Left side fires off and on. This stop looked awful good for Connor Zilich.
0: Connor Zilich

0: stop is over. Here he comes down the pit lane, and he will pull back out onto the racetrack. This is not going to be a fun qualifying effort for Connor. It is fun on paper, but as far as execution and how full his hands have been, he will not be in contention for the pole. He may not even be contention to start in the top 15.
1: Well, and the way he spun coming to pit lane awfully hot, we'll wait and see if he got a speeding penalty coming in that hot as well. Any penalty incurred on the pit lane today, no matter what it is, will be a 10-second add-on to your overall time.
0: Checker flag is up. He'll be third of the five that have taken time so far at a 1:53.135 And to Alex's point, if that is the case, 10 seconds will be tacked on if he indeed was found to be speeding at pit entry, which it looked very obvious to us that perhaps maybe, yes, he came in just a tad too hot.
1: Yeah, he did. He had some pace on the car, even going sideways. Back down to the garage area with Chris Wilner, and Chris has caught up with a driver whose pit crew won the Mechanicswear Pit Crew Challenge a year ago.
2: And that was Michael McDowell, Spire Motorsports crew. So, Michael, your crew got it done last year.
3: Yeah.
2: How's the motivation this year? Do you think they can go back-to-back?
3: Yeah, I sure hope so. You know, last year we did a great job on pit road, executed that perfectly. Today's trickier, though, here at Dover with the pit entry and pit exit. So just got to go execute, put it all together here.
2: Yeah, we saw Connor have an issue there in his run. What is the hardest part about getting on a pit road here?
3: It's Dover, so it's just really hard getting on pit road. The banking, dropping off the banking, the transition, high speeds, way different than North Wilkesboro. So, yeah, it's just a really tricky pit lane by itself, let alone trying to do it at all-star speed.
2: That's Michael McDowell. Again, his crew trying to go back-to-back. They are about another 8 to 10 cars away from qualifying.
0: Josh Berry onto the racetrack right now, driving the Wood Brothers legendary number 21 car, became all-star qualified through his win last March at Las Vegas Motor Speedway. Josh sliding up the banking just a tad, but Alex woeing that car down to that 30-mile-an-hour pit speed that the drivers must adhere to.
1: He is on the pit lane right now. Steve Post is awaiting.
4: Here he comes at that 30-mile-per-hour pit speed at the end of pit road down here. This crew is a Team Penske crew. John Parks Jones is the front tire changer. The rear changer is Trevor White. Mason Flint is the carrier. And Landon Honeycutt, the jackman. Those four gentlemen are around the right side of the car. Right side work complete now around to the left side. Christopher Webb, the fueler, he re-engages the Snowco fuel can. Got very revs it up, and that historic Wood Brothers number 21 car is headed back down pit road.
0: Josh Berry down and away. He will come back around the racetrack to take the checkered flag to complete his qualifying effort, getting a word that Connor Zilich indeed sped on pit entry, and 10 seconds will be tacked on to his time. So an unfortunate set of circumstances there for Connor Zilich. After Josh Berry takes the checkered flag, Noah Gregson's coming up, along with Riley Herbst, John Hunter Nemechek, Ricky Stenhouse Jr., and Todd Gilliland. From Dover Motor Speedway, this is the Motor Racing Network, the voice of NASCAR.
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0: Back at Dover Motor Speedway, All-Star qualifying continues. Now it's time for a front row motorsports car to take to the track in Noah Gregson.
1: Noah Gregson works his way through turns one and two. Again, his car goes way up the banking. That's 24 degrees of banking over in turns one and two. Same with turns three and four. Noah has been an All-Star, Mike, the last handful of seasons, but for a different reason.
0: Fan vote winner the last three All-Star races for Noah Gregson. He's in the top five, perhaps maybe trying to make it a four-pack for him as far as being the fan vote winner. Here he comes on pit road.

0: for his pit stop. Back to Steve Post.
1: Drew Braun is the tire carrier on this team. Tafton Hensley and Justin Fox, the tire changers, they're standing on pit road, ready to go around to the right side. It's Tommy Beebe. He is the jackman. Right side work now being completed. Around to the left side they come. Left side tires off. Left side tires on. And Noah Gregson is down and away.
2: So Noah Gregson back to 30 miles per hour. The pit road speed time is he's got to stay on right now as he makes his way back up to speed. We go back to Chris Wilner.
3: Yeah, Connor Zilich had an eventful qualifying run here just moments ago. Connor, I know that wasn't what you were looking for, your first qualifying effort for the All-Star race. I guess take us through your couple laps from the driver's seat and then getting onto pit road.
4: Yeah, it was a bit of a mess the entire time other than our pit stop. I think our pit stop was pretty good, but we're out of control the entire time I was on the track, and then obviously my green pit in, I got in a little bit too hot and just got really loose there too. So I don't know what we could do better, but I definitely could have been better myself. So we'll look forward to tomorrow, hopefully make up some spots, get in the invert and give ourselves a chance at an all-star race. But thankful for this jockey team, track house, everybody working hard. We were good in practice yesterday, so hopefully it converts tomorrow.
3: I appreciate your time. That's Connor Zilich. Again, he'll take a look at the data as well. Also talked with his teammate Ross Chastain about his qualifying effort, as Ross will go out in just a little bit.
0: Connor Zilich has had that 10-second pit road speeding penalty assessed. It puts him seventh of the seven drivers that have gone out. His total adjusted time now, 2 minutes, 3.135 seconds.
2: He did say his pit crew was pretty good, and they were. They're the second best pit crew right now. The best so far for the $100,000 Mechanics Wear All-Star Pit Crew Challenge is the 48 team. Alex Bowman, the driver, 13.093 seconds is the time to beat on the pit lane to win that award.
0: And he has that by 0.02 of a second over Connor Zilich's pit crew. So when you talk about how, you know, Connor says he was a mess, well, the pit crew had their affairs buttoned up, and tip of the cap to that track house pit crew to get him on and off of pit road. Now on the racetrack, a 2311 racing driver, Riley Herbst, taking his green and white Toyota down the backstretch after having just taken the green flag.
2: We've got stats and numbers that get taken by our friends at Racing Insights all season long on pit crew ranks and where they are average compared to each other. Riley Herbst on a four-tire pit stop this season. Average rank is 29th in the NASCAR Cup Series. He's on the pit lane right now, and Steve Post, they're hoping to do a little better today.
1: And the format for this is the tire carrier is standing in the pit box, both tires in hand. In this case, it's Matthew Hermanson. He is from Sioux Falls, South Dakota. He's ready to spring into action with Dante Johnson and Hugh Nelson. The tire changers, they're around to the right side. The jackman is Noah Massey. Good looking on the right side. Now around to the left side. Fueler, Cody Capella, has that fuel can engaged. Left side tires on. Left side tires on. Might have been a little slow on the left rear, but they are down and away.
0: Riley Herbst, one of 10 drivers that will have to do some work on the racetrack to transition into the All-Star race. It's Riley Herbst. Also trying to make the transition over is Noah Gregson, Daniel Suarez, Ty Dillon, A.J. Allmendinger. Chris Buescher has to work his way in along with Todd Gilliland, Zane Smith, Cole Custer, John Hunter Nemechek, Eric Jones, Ricky Stenhouse Jr., Alex Bowman, Cody Ware, Ryan Preece, and Michael McDowell, along with Connor Zilich.
2: Checkered flag is in the air for Riley Herbst as he comes across the line. His overall time, good enough for fifth. They have a pretty good race car at speed, but their pit crew was the slowest of all the pit crews so far. So right now, Riley Herbst, fifth overall out of the eight drivers that have taken a time.
0: So you have the combined performances of what the driver does on the racetrack and what the pit crew does on pit road. All of that is factored together basically from green flag to checkered flag. And the fastest belongs to Alex Bowman. 1 minute 50.907 seconds. John Hunter Nemechek pulls up onto the racetrack. He's coming to the green flag as we go back to the garage. And Chris.
3: Yeah, quickly with A.J. Allmendinger, who's getting ready to qualify this Celsius Chevrolet. Trekkie pit road, how do you handle it?
5: You try not to hit the barrels. That's my goal. It's we'd like to make enough time in, but I'd like to also not hit the barrels. So Trent gave me a couple practices at it yesterday. I think it went okay, but you know, now it's on the line. More importantly, I want to be able to get to the box clean and give my guys a shot at the pit crew challenge. They've been really good this year, so hopefully the driver doesn't screw it up. I'm gonna try not to screw it up, but I have screwed

0: it up before, so we're going to try.
1: Well, we're rooting for you. That's A.J. Allmendinger getting ready to qualify here for the All-Star race.
2: He mentions not hitting the barrels. What he's referring to are there are big yellow barrels full of sand down there at the entrance to the pit lane that protects cars from hitting the actual blunt end of the concrete pit lane wall. You don't want to hit those. They're going to cause as much damage as anything.
3: We've seen drivers hit them in the past. It creates a big mess and totally destroys race cars. John Hunter Nemechek makes his way past those barrels and is looking at Steve Post awaiting him in his pit stall.
4: Veteran fueler Rick Rozier Jr., he's been doing this seemingly forever. He's plugged in here on the left side of the car. Scott Brzozowski and Chris Schumann are the tire changers. They're already back around to the left side now. John Hunter Nemechek has their tire changer on the front, falls. Chris Schumann falls, and I believe they've got a loose wheel on that race car. In fact, there's no lug nut on the left front of that race car, so we need to keep an eye on John Hunter's car. I don't think he's going to go a full lap because that wheel will come off.
2: Yeah, he's going to actually bring that car to a stop right even before he even exits, and he's going to put it in reverse. So John Hunter Nemechek will forfeit his qualifying lap.
3: Yeah, that effort will be waived off, and unfortunately for John Hunter Nemechek, will not be a part of the quest for that $100,000 Mechanics Swear Pit Crew Challenge money for the pit crew for a problem on the left front that they did not get tightened, and matter of fact, the whole thing fell off. So unfortunate set of circumstances there for John Hunter Nemechek. On the way, Ricky Stenhouse Jr., Todd Gilliland, Eric Jones, Kyle Busch, Zane Smith, and Austin Dillon from Dover Motor Speedway. 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
2: Back here at Dover Motor Speedway, as qualifying is in a bit of a hold right now because John Hunter Nemechek's team on the pit stop didn't get a lug nut, the single lug on the left front wheel, and he had to come to a stop on exit of the pit lane, back that race car up. As we await qualifying to resume, check back in with Chris Wilner.
1: Yeah, walking up and down here as the car's staged to go qualifying. Ross Chastain, you were just talking to Connor, who I know had an eventful qualifying run. What did he say about getting onto pit road, and how are you going to approach this, getting this thing woed down to 30 miles an hour?
9: You aren't walking. You're sitting here waiting on all of us to come to you.
1: Wow, you're going to really expose me in front of everybody, aren't you?
9: Well, it's my word against yours. So. What I saw was Connor was committed. He was really loose on his laps. And then, I mean, I saw, I don't know, a lot of speed coming to pit road. So, I think just too fast getting down the apron. So calibrate to that and try to stay in line with what's going to work for our Busch Light Chevy, but definitely reacting to how loose they were freer than us going out, and I don't want to be as loose as he was on his timed laps. That did not look fun. So Brandon McSwain learning from Randall and the 88 team for sure.
1: How was your car yesterday? 90 minutes, you guys got to work on it a lot.
9: Yeah, they're a handful, as Cup cars should be. I didn't love where we were at. We were intentionally tight, and that was good, but if we think we're going to go fight in the top couple of spots, we needed to then work that back out, the tightness. We were sliding the front tires. So we came here intending to do that, and then we needed to make steps to get that out of it and hopefully not do all this wrecking I hear. And I think Ricky's not going to hit anything. Incredible.
1: We'll send it back to you after Stenhouse just had the save of probably the season here.
3: Unbelievable save for Ricky Stenhouse Jr. That was Jimmy Johnson-esque from years gone by. He was on the hammer pretty hard and early. And

0: And he went rocketing up onto the main straightaway. The back end of that NOS Energy Chevrolet kicked around on him, spun it down to the bottom of the racetrack and did a couple of loops, did not hit anything, and now with the car nose facing turn four, puts it in reverse, and he will back his way down the front stretch. What a ride for Ricky Stenhouse Jr. from Dover Motor Speedway. 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
3: 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Earnhardt's not going to get him. 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
0: After achieving Pucker Factor Zulu, Ricky Stenhouse Jr. has backed the NOS Energy Drink Chevrolet into the NASCAR Cup Series garage. An unfortunate set of circumstances for Ricky, and the Hayak Motorsports pit crew will not be able to participate in the Mechanics Wear pit crew challenge.
7: Yeah, the tires are flat spotted, so like John Hunter Nemechek, they're going to have to forfeit their qualifying effort and fall to the tail end. Let's hear from Shane Van Gisbergen, who won at Watkins Glen.
8: That's right, last week's winner. Okay, as a road course racer, you're used to driving in deep on the brakes, but what did you learn in pit practice yesterday about getting this Chevy down on pit road?
9: It's tough, and then even today it'll be looks slippery, but yeah, just got to get the bias right and then execute, no mistakes. It looks like it's very easy to make a mistake out there, but this is pretty fun to watch.
8: Your teammate Rosh said these cars are a handful too when they're loose around Dover. How is your Chevrolet as you go out there, as we just saw Ricky have a handful?
9: I mean, it was actually pretty decent yesterday. I got more and more comfortable. The long practice was really good. So, yeah, hopefully we get in a decent spot for tomorrow's race.
8: That's Shane Van Gisbergen is going to climb behind the wheel of his Trackhouse Chevrolet here in qualifying.
0: SVG going to victory lane 1 week ago in the Go Bowling at the Glen at Watkins Glen International. Todd Gilliland's queued up to go next. He'll be followed by Eric Jones, Kyle Busch, Zane Smith, Austin Dillon, and Michael McDowell from Dover Motor Speedway. This is the Motor Racing Network, the voice of NASCAR.
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0: Todd Gilliland of Front Row Motorsports brings his Long John Silver's Ford Mustang across the start-finish line to complete his first lap of qualifying. Todd exits turn two, makes his way up the back straightaway. For lap two, Todd will come down for a four-tire pit stop. No fuel, although fuel will be simulated with dry cans. And we'll see what his Front Row Motorsports crew will be able to do as he shows a lot of brake smoke there, Alex, trying to get that car woe down to the pit road speed of 30 miles an hour.
7: And he's done that right now as he works his way down. The pit crew patiently awaits.
17: Paul Steele is the tire carrier. He's right in the middle of pit road with those two Goodyear Racing Eagles, Danny Oslowski and Austin Crisman. The tire changes. Ryan Selleck, the jack man, he puts the jack onto the right side of the Long John.

0: Silver's Ford. Right side work looking awful good. Around to the left side, Zeke Nance is the fueler on this one. Left side tires off. A little problem getting the jack under the car. Now the car is dropped. The jack is dropped. And Todd Gilliland's down and away.
1: So Todd Gilliland will get back to 30 miles per hour, works his way back to the apron of the racetrack. Just for point of reference, John Hunter Nemechek's team, again, did not get a lug nut on the left front, had to stop the race car. So the pit stop itself has been disallowed time-wise for John Hunter Nemechek because of the no lug nut on the left front. So they will not be in contention to have any shot at the $100,000 Mechanics Wear Pit Crew All-Star Challenge.
2: If you are curious, Alex Bowman's Hendrick Motorsports pit crew is the fastest with a stop of 13.093 seconds. Right now, Todd Gilliland will take the checkered flag. Fifth overall of the nine teams that have qualified. Todd's total time, 1 minute 54.354 seconds.
1: You realize, and it's illustrated perfectly today at front and center stage, why NASCAR racing is considered a team sport. Yes, the driver gets a ton of glory, but these athletes that go over the wall are absolutely 100% committed and laser focused, and they train. Steve Post, these athletes train nonstop. It's a full-time job to be an over-the-wall crew member.
0: It really truly is. The week starts on Monday with a studying of film, like every other sport. They study the film, and they work their way through that, then they prepare for what the next weekend might bring as far as different racetracks. Last week we had reverse pit stops up at Watkins Glen, and they work and they train all week long between training and simulated pit stops all week long to make sure that they're ready to go each and every race weekend and here at Dover for this specific event and then for tomorrow's All-Star race as well.
2: Eric Jones off turn four, Legacy Motor Club on the racetrack right now. He will take and complete the first lap, and Alex, just looking at him on the racetrack, he's got a lot of speed in that Toyota Camry.
1: Unlike a lot of the cars we've seen qualify, his car is stuck to the racetrack in turns one and two. That seems to have been the trouble spot for a lot of these drivers out there, getting their cars to handle well. Eric Jones now to 30 miles an hour, uses all the concrete slowing down he can before pulling down onto the asphalt.
2: That's a smart move, and then we'll see if that maximizes his effort as he rounds the bend out of turn number four, and Eric Jones and the Legacy Motor Club pit crew members begin to warm up and begin to pit that race car in a moment.
0: This team is anchored by Kellen Mills, the Jack Man. He's part of the 2022 Mechanics Wear Pit Crew Championship. That was with Kyle Busch driving the car. Houston Stamper and Zane Dickey are the tire changers around to the left side now. That looks good. Left side tires off and on. And Eric Jones is down and away.
1: And Eric Jones will work his way back out onto the racetrack. One more lap to get around here, and we'll find out his overall pit crew time will be second fastest. Second fastest for Eric Jones's pit crew time. Still, Alex Bowman's team sets the way in the Mechanics Wear $100,000 bonus.
2: Eric Jones now off turn number two and up the back straightaway. He'll dive that Toyota Camry to the bottom of turns three and four, flying the Advent Health colors this week in the NASCAR All-Star Race. Here he comes to the line of the checkered flag.
1: See where Eric Jones falls in line. He'll go to the top of the leaderboard. More than a second faster than Alex Bowman's complete time. Eric Jones to the top of the leaderboard in All-Star qualifying. Alex Bowman will go second. Noah Gregson falls in line third. Ty Dillon is fourth. Josh Berry fifth. Then it's Todd Gilliland sixth. Riley Herbst seventh. Cole Custer eighth. Cody Ware.

0: 9th, Connor Zilich 10th, and then two teams that forfeited their qualifying opportunities, 11th and 12th, Ricky Stenhouse Jr. and John Hunter Nemechek.
1: Eric Jones, the 2022 fan vote winner, fastest of qualifying so far, and now all eyes are on the blue, red, and white Lucas Oil Chevrolet of Kyle Busch from Richard Childress Racing. Kyle, the 2017 winner of the NASCAR All-Star Race.
0: Down into turns 1 and 2, his car stuck to the racetrack rather well. He'll rock it onto the back straightaway, whips by the Bally's Hotel and Casino on the back straightaway into turns 3 and 4. At speed to complete lap number 1 comes Kyle Busch.
1: Car drifted a bit wide off the corner. He will capitalize on that, go rocketing across the line. He will complete his first lap. Lap 2 now, his pit crew will take over. Alex, that car has a lot of speed, and unlike some others, that car was glued to the racetrack there in turns 1 and 2.
0: Yeah, he has not been twitchy at all so far at speed. Now he stands on the brake pedal, woes it down, downshifts, and gets the car kicked sideways a bit coming to pit lane. He gathers it right back up, and Kyle Busch, he'll use the outer lane on the pit lane. You can use the inside lane or outside lane. Kyle Busch is using the outside lane as he makes his way to Steve Post.
2: Andy Street, the crew chief, keeping a keen eye on this one. It's Shane Papaila and Shiloh Windsor, the tire changer. Lamar Neal, they're around to the right side. He is the carrier. Right side work is good. Look very solid over here. Nick Covey is the jack man. Justin White, the fueler. Left side work is done. A little slow on the left rear. Oh, they missed up a little bit on the left rear. He's down and away.
1: Unfortunate deal there for that pit crew. Let's see if Kyle can make up for it on the racetrack. 30 miles an hour to the yellow line pass pit exit. Now, he has passed that pit exit line. The car wants to break loose on him. He's asking for more of the car than what the car can do. And now he stays below that line in turn 2. Now he's back up onto the racetrack. And Kyle Busch giving up some time at pit entry and pit exit. And then the crew just a tad slow for the effort. Here he comes off turn number 4 to the start-finish line.
0: Kyle Busch will get his official 3-lap qualifying effort in the books, trying to knock Eric Jones off the top. He'll come up just short. He'll be second best overall. Eric Jones, for the moment, continues to be the best overall time with the best pit crew so far on the $100,000 Mechanics Wear Pit Crew Challenge. Best pit crew, at least to this point, is Alex Bowman's team. From Dover Motor Speedway, this is the Motor Racing Network, the voice of NASCAR.
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2: Zane Smith has completed his first of three laps in qualifying. He's on the pit lane right now, headed to Steve Post.
3: Two of the Front Row Motorsports teams use Team Penske pit crew members. This team for Zane Smith, this is a Joe Gibbs racing team. Michael Loria and Adam Riley are on the tire changer duties with Jared Davis, the tire carrier. Round to the left side, Nate McBride, the big jack man, a pump and a half of that jack. Left side tires look good. They look pretty good. Ah, as a matter of fact, the tire changer on the rear, Adam Riley, gave the car a kick in the keister on the way out of pit road.
2: 12.6 unofficially for Shane, for Zane Smith, that is, and 12.612 becomes official, comes across the monitor. Number one pit stop so far in this pit crew challenge.
4: They ripped off a beauty there, and why not give a little shot to the old caboose of the car when it's exiting the pit box. Now what can he do overall? Here's Zane Smith up off of turn number four, trying to grab the top spot.
2: Checker flag waving at the start finish line, and Zane Smith will go to the number one spot, but will be assessed a 10 second penalty for too fast entering. So at 1:49.295, tack on 10 seconds to that, it'll be $1.59, and that'll drop him down to last of those that have gone so far. Let's go to the garage, and Chris.
5: Yeah, Ricky Stenhouse Jr. has made it back here with his NOS Energy Drink Chevrolet. Ricky, as you watch the rest of this qualifying, I know that wasn't the way you wanted it to go, but perfect 10 on the save. What was going through your mind?
6: Just keep it off the wall, and then just feel bad for my guys that they didn't get a chance to lay down a fast pit stop. They've been great all year, and so bummed about that, but pumped that we did keep it off the wall, and hopefully everything else is all right. They're checking everything else out, but our NOS Energy Drink Chevrolet was really good yesterday, and was really trying to get after it there, and felt really good until it didn't, unfortunately. So feel like we get to pit road good here, and we have a lot of things that could have gone right there for us to start towards the front and have a better shot at making the all-star race, but we're gonna have to come from behind now and see what happens.
5: Appreciate your time. Ricky Stenhouse Jr. going to watch the rest of qualifying, but disappointed not to get a run in here this afternoon.
4: Yeah, that's a gut punch, too, to not let your pit crew get out there under the bright spotlight, in this case, bright Delaware sunshine. Here's Austin Dillon, who's on the pit lane. Lap one already complete. Austin Dillon now and his pit crew patiently await as he works his way to them right now.
3: Veteran pit crew coach Ray Wright is down here. He's right at the front of the car, keeping a keen eye, or front of the pit box, keeping a keen eye on this. Joshua Thomas, Ethan Tingler, Paul Swan, they're the carrier and tire changers on this car. The jackman is Brandon Derby is the jackman on it. Round to the right side now, pretty good. On the left side, fueler Douglas Warwick punches that fuel can into the side of the car. Down the way, solid stop for Austin Dillon in the Chevrolet from Richard Childress Racing.
2: Richard Childress Racing pitting Austin Dillon right now as he brings that Chevrolet back up onto the racetrack. Fastest pit stop time is 12.612 seconds. That was by Zane Smith's Front Row Motorsports crew. Now, Kyle Busch's crew, they gave a 14.042 for Kyle. Let's see, Alex, what the RCR pit crew for the number three car can do as Austin is back up at speed on the hammer and looking to complete his qualifying effort this time by.
4: Off turn number four, checkered flag goes in the air for the three car of Austin Dillon. He'll fall in line sixth overall in qualifying. Eric Jones is still at the top of the leaderboard in NASCAR Cup Series All-Star qualifying. Kyle Busch is currently second. Alex

0: Bowman is third. Fourth right now on the leaderboard is going to be Noah Gregson.
1: Noah Gregson fourth overall. Ty Dillon fifth. Austin Dillon is sixth. And now they're rearranging them, obviously, to accommodate some penalties that were incurred here. Zane Smith, number one. Eric Jones, second. Kyle Busch, third. Make that, okay, they're adjusting it again because there are some penalties under the most recent pit stops. Eric Jones is number one. Kyle Busch is number two. Alex Bowman's third. Gregson's fourth. And Ty Dillon is fifth.
0: What they did is they had Zane Smith at the top of the leaderboard, but they busted him for speeding coming onto pit road, and timing and scoring is taking a second or two to get that adjusted. But all eyes right now are on the racetrack. It is the red and white RCA Chevrolet from Spire Motorsports. Driver is Michael McDowell, coming off of a second place finish at Watkins Glen International a week ago.
1: Beautiful paint scheme on Michael McDowell's car this weekend. A little old school throwback for those fans of Little Nipper that's on the back quarter panel there right under the fueler, and then of course the RCA logo across the side of that number 71 Chevrolet. Here comes Michael off the end of the backstretch, whoaing that car down, coming in way hot. Question is, did he come in too hot? Michael McDowell trying to whoa that car down. He'll finally get her whoaed down. It'll be a matter of time before we find out if he was too hot at the commitment line or not. Here he comes around the bend, getting ready for his pit stop.
2: This is a Hendrick Motorsports pit crew that fields the cars for Spire Motorsports. Max Marsh is the front tire changer. Rear changer is Tyre Boeck. As they go around to the right side of the car, right side tires are off, right side tires are on. Pretty good around the right side. The jack man, Brandon Johnson, jacks that car up. Left side work is done. That looked like a very, very solid stop for Michael McDowell's crew.
0: Yeah, that was lightning quick down there. We'll wait for the official time to come in. 13.256 seconds, the official time for the pit stop for Michael McDowell's team. Not quite good enough to go back-to-back in the Mechanics Wear All-Star Pit Crew Challenge. Right now, Zane Smith's pit crew owns that title.
1: So it's possible to have a winner of qualifying, but a different winner of the Pit Crew Challenge. The Pit Crew Challenge right now is in the hands of Zane Smith. Michael McDowell off turn four. Checkered flag is waving. His qualifying effort is over. Michael will go to the top of the timesheet. 1 minute, 49.463 seconds for Michael McDowell. And Spire Motorsports with Eric Jones in second, Kyle Busch in third, Alex Bowman fourth, and Noah Gregson in fifth. From Dover Motor Speedway, this is the Motor Racing Network, the voice of NASCAR.
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5: 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Allmendinger.
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1: Back at Dover Motor Speedway, All-Star Qualifying continues in a moment. A.J. Allmendinger will not be a part of the proceedings. Chris Wilner, why?
7: That's as of now, Mike. It's not officially confirmed, but checking with the team who's gathered around the race car, they pulled it out of line. He was supposed to go 17th on the board, which is just coming up shortly, but AJ reporting when they fired up the race car that the voltages went down, started at 12, went back to 11, 10, all the way down to 0, and now the car and the screen went black and the car won't fire. So there's a mechanical issue. Now the NASCAR official pointing them back to the garage, so it looks like they will not make a qualifying run, but certainly a mechanical problem and a voltage issue on the AJ Allmendinger machine will not get to qualify today.
0: Means they will not get to make the pit stop either for the Mechanics Wear All-Star Pit Crew Challenge. By the way, Michael McDowell went to the top of the leaderboard on his overall qualifying time, but being told he had a speeding penalty on the pit lane, and they'll assess a penalty for him there. Ross Chastain is up next to qualify from Dover Motor Speedway. This is the Motor Racing Network, the voice of NASCAR.
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0: The blue and white Busch Light Chevrolet and driver Ross Chastain, lap one complete. He's on the pit lane and Steve Post is there.
2: Ross Chastain brings that car into the attention of the pit crew down here. He tugs the car to the left and around the car they go. Around the right side, going to be the four tire stop. Right side tires are off. Looking good on the right side. Around to the left side. Jack under the left side of the car. Left side work is complete and they are down and away. Good looking pit stop for Ross Chastain and that number one team as they take the car back out onto the speedway. Brock Davenport, Josh Appleby, Matthew Simmons, Ken Pozenga, and Michael Roberts, the five crew members that went over the wall.
1: 13.008 for Ross Chastain's pit crew. That'll put him second on the leaderboard behind Zane Smith's pit crew, who rattled off a 12.612 second stop.
0: Now, importantly for Ross Chastain, can he get the car up to speed and handle well back to the checkered flag? He's looking for the pole position, at least for the moment here in All-Star qualifying.
1: He's digging hard, coming out of turn number four, takes the checkered flag. Second on the leaderboard, 1:49.911 seconds. Overall, that was a good effort for that Trackhouse Racing driver and pit crew, and he'll bring the Busch Light Chevy Camaro back to pit road after a good qualifying effort here at the Monster Mile.
0: Amazing. It really is. Three laps, two of them at speed, including a four-tire change pit stop, and he's three hundredths of a second off of the top time by Eric Jones.
1: Pulling onto the racetrack now is the two-time winner of the NASCAR All-Star Race, Joey Logano. Won it back in 2016 and 2024. He actually won the fan vote back in 2009. And now it's time for Joey Logano and his pit crew to take center stage here at Dover Motor Speedway.
0: He works his way off into turns one and two. Joey Logano in the middle of the racetrack. Right back down to the bottom now, the speedway off turn number two. He'll rocket down the back straightaway as the Delaware Sunshine bounces off of that yellow and red famed Shell Pennzoil paint scheme. Here he is back to complete lap number one.
1: He will complete the first lap, and remember, on lap two is when Joey will bring that Ford Mustang onto pit road. The pit crew at the ready right now. Matter of fact, they are poised in position and ready to pounce. The signboard is out. The tires are in place. The fueler is waiting to engage. Joey brings the car off the end of the back straightaway. He'll ease up about a half lane off the bottom of the racetrack and then stab the brakes. Bring the car to the apron, and Joey will use the inside lane on pit road. There are two lanes of ingress. Joey will opt for the one closest to the pit crew, which is where he is now, out of turn number four at 30 miles an hour, getting ready to be pitted by his crew.
2: Jeremy Ogles is that tire carrier. He's around to the right side of the car. Joe Dilley and Jake Seminara are the tire changers. Around to the left side, very good around here. Tyce Nelson is the jack man. Left side tires off. I think they hit a good one here, guys. Joey Logano is down and away.
0: Joey Logano, 13.184 seconds on the pit stop. That will put him fourth in line, or the pit crew rather, fourth in line. Overall, though, trying to grab the pole, at least for the moment, for the All-Star race. Logano back up to speed as he'll work his way back to the back straightaway.
1: You can hear Joey just nailing the gas and trying to keep the car under control, because with all the speed that they're carrying on the apron of the racetrack, the car wants to kick loose. He'll bring it up onto the back stretch, and now through turns three and four, Joey at full throttle to the checkered flag.
0: He'll come by and complete his three-lap qualifying effort. He'll be third overall for Joey Logano and that team Penske Ford. Eric Jones still the best so far overall time, as we check in with Zane Smith, whose pit crew right now is the best.
7: Yeah, how about the the pit crew for Front Row Motorsports, saying they did lights out work. I know it didn't work out overall on the time, but what was it like just watching them execute? You even got a little kick in the pants on your way out.
14: Yeah, they've been incredible all year, and so it's cool to see them get a little rewarded there. Just I feel terrible about my side of things. Just was really loose my whole lap, and just going for it, and I knew my section one was going to be fast, but I tried to give back everything that I got, and it just clearly wasn't enough. I don't know how much I sped by, but yeah, just feel awful, but it's cool that their time is holding up, and it was a solid stop for them. So just proud of them, and man, they've been amazing to have this year.
7: Absolutely. So Zane Smith's going to go watch his Front Row Motorsports crew as they try to win this Mechanicsburg Pit Crew Challenge.
15: 14th of the 18 cars that have taken time so far. Chase Briscoe on the racetrack right now. If you're just joining us, Eric Jones is fastest as far as qualifying is concerned. Ross Chastain second, Joey Logano third, Kyle Busch fourth, Alex Bowman's fifth, and the top five as far as the crews and their pitting of the cars. Zane Smith leads that 12.612 seconds. It's Ross Chastain's team, then Alex Bowman's team, then Eric Jones, and then Joey Logano's team. They are the fast five in the Mechanics Square All-Star Pit Crew Challenge. Here's Chase Briscoe on pit road, about to roll to a stop to his pit crew.
2: A.J. Rossini is the front tire changer. Lee Cunningham is the rear tire changer. Cunningham comes around the back of the race car, has to wait for the car to pass. C.J. Bailey is the carrier on this car. Jackman Caleb Dirks pumps the jack on the left side. Just a little bit slow getting that jack under the race car, and they're not happy with this stop. You can just tell by the body language.
0: So as Chase Briscoe comes back up to speed, we'll wait and see where that pit stop ranks him. Not very good. 14.696 seconds on the four-tire change, to Steve Post's point with the body language down there. Best pit crew right now continues to be Zane Smith's team, 12.612 seconds.
15: Briscoe's going to finish out his qualifying effort right now. He's back up to speed on the bottom of the racetrack through turns 3 and 4. Alex, they pick up the throttle so early in the corners here at Dover. He had picked it up right before the apex of the corner.
0: Yeah, he did. He had that back end of that car kick sideways all the way off turn number 4. That will cost him some overall time. He'll fall to 8th on the leaderboard for Chase Briscoe. Joey Logano, so far Chris Wilner sits 3rd in All-Star qualifying.
7: He does. 3rd on the board so far. Joey, what did you think overall, but your two laps, your pit crew, was there any more left on the racetrack?
16: Yeah, I mean, there's a little bit. Obviously, it's out there. We're not P1. but, you know, just feel like we kind of base hit probably everything. Nothing spectacular in any of the categories probably, but base hit on most of it. So just keep us towards the front to start the All-Star race. And yeah, it's fun. It's stressful. It's a lot of things to think about. Like normally qualifying is enough for me, but when you start adding pit road entries and rolling times and all, making sure you nail all that stuff, it's a lot.
7: I was going to say, we've seen some already have issues. So how much is that going through your mind just to not make a mistake?
16: All of it. But I mean, that's why you get paid the big bucks, man. We love this stuff.
7: That's right. Joey Logano, 3rd overall on the speed charts here in qualifying.
15: Shane Van Gisbergen had a huge moment in turns 1 and 2 on his green flag lap. The car stepped out from under him. He had to chase it up the racetrack. It's going to cost him on

0: McFadden, the big Jack man, he is rocking back and forth on the Jack, just waiting for that moment to jump off on the wall. Austin Holland, Jarek Newsom of the Tire Changers, Brandon Foley in the middle of the pit box. He's the tire carrier, and here we go. The purple Chevrolet is into the attention of the crew, looking solid on the right side now. Around to the left side, Evan Marshall is the fueler on the car. Left side tire work, down in the way, SVG heads back to the speedway.
1: 12.841 seconds, and that will put him second behind Zane Smith's pit crew. Of course, Zane getting qualified through his winning last year in 2025. He won last week at Watkins Glen. Pit crew member giving him a good pit stop, but unfortunately, it's not going to bode well overall for the qualifying effort, considering that big moment that he had on lap one.
2: Yeah, it just takes the smallest slide of the race car at speed on this monster mile to really cost you on the stopwatch. Shane Van Gisbergen up off turn number four. Checkered flag goes in the air, and SVG will come across the line and fall in line 10th right now of the 18 drivers that have taken time. Two drivers have not because they forfeited their effort. Ricky Stenhouse Jr., if you're just joining us, spun his car off turn number four, flat spotted all the tires, and had to give up his qualifying effort. John Hunter Nemechek made lap one, came to pit lane, it did four tire change. Problem is, they did not get a lug nut on the left front tire, and John Hunter had to come to a complete stop and give up his qualifying effort as well.
1: Let's pause 10 seconds for station identification on the Motor Racing Network. It's All-Star Weekend in Dover, Delaware. The NASCAR Cup Series has made its way to the first state. All-Star Qualifying and the Mechanicsburg Pit Crew Challenge underway right now. Motor Racing Network with you. Live coverage coming your way from the capital of Delaware. Mike Bagley alongside Alex Hayden. We've got Steve Post and Chris Wilner in the pits and in the garage. We're about halfway through this exercise. Eric Jones is fastest overall in qualifying. Ross Chastain is second. Joey Logano is third. Kyle Busch is fourth, and Alex Bowman is fifth. It's Zane Smith's pit crew that's fastest on pit road at the moment, followed by the pit crews of Shane Van Gisbergen, Ross Chastain, Alex Bowman, and Eric Jones.
2: Austin Cindric on the racetrack right now as he makes his way to the pit lane. Cindric from Team Penske heads to Steve Post.
0: Justin Armwood is the front tire changer. Jeffrey Wall, the rear changer. Jesse Mills is the tire carrier. Jordan Osonski is the jack man, and Andrew Lackey, the fuel man. He's one of the best fuel men in the business. Here they are, the Freightliner colors on the fourth. They're around to the right side of the automobile. Right side tires off. Right side tires on. Looking good. Around to the left side. Pump of that jack. Left side tires off. Left side tires on. Solid, solid pit stop for Austin Cindric's team.
1: Austin Cindric, a 13.518 second stop. Not going to be enough to get up there and wrestle that top spot away from Zane Smith, but that's a good pit stop nonetheless as Austin will bring his car back up onto the racetrack. Remember, Alex, in the 80s, maybe early 90s, pit stops in the NASCAR Cup Series would be around 30 seconds. And slowly but surely, they've been able to get them down and get them down. And now you can get four tires and Sunoco fuel in less than 9 seconds on race day. These times that we're giving you include the pit stall before and the pit stall after. That is the internal timing line for the Pit Crew Challenge.
2: Absolutely choreographed down to the footwork all the way around the race car on both sides of it. Austin Cindric takes the checkered flag. Cindric overall will be fourth best right now in NASCAR Cup Series All-Star Qualifying. Eric Jones still sits atop the scoring pylon. You know, Mike, the way Eric Jones under braking coming to pit road was vastly different than everybody else that we've seen. And that really stands out to me. He did all the heavy braking getting the car slowed down on the concrete, and at the very last second came down the hill at 30 miles per hour. And then his acceleration off the pit lane has been better than everybody else as well. Eric Jones behind the wheel of the race car, slowing down and getting off the pit lane back up to speed, has been outstanding.
1: It was fun to watch that qualifying effort, and you nailed it. The way he angled his way onto the pit road, that actually helped his overall effort. Quite frankly, I'm surprised that others have not tried to photocopy that same situation. action. Daniel Suarez of Spire Motorsports on the racetrack right now. He is fast with speed. That Chevy Camaro has a lot of speed on lap number one, and now the pit crew is about to take over.
2: Here is Daniel Suarez into turn three. You don't want to get on the brakes too soon and cost yourself overall time. Stands on him now. Nice job by Daniel Suarez. No real twitch with the race car under heavy braking.

0: Got to make sure the brake bias is where it needs to be in the race car as well as he gets his way to pit lane. Steve Post, you're there.
1: Yes, indeed. This pit crew, a little change overnight on it as normal tire carrier Donovan Williams was injured yesterday here at the racetrack. Minor injuries released from the hospital. But it is Andrew Agnarski carrying the tires. He gets the tires around to the right side of the automobile. A little slow on the right side. A little bit of the rhythm is off of this. Josh Gale, Andrew Bridgeport, the other tire changer. Daniel Suarez is down and away, but just really, really no rhythm again because of a change on the pit crew member, Andrew Agnarski, the new tire carrier, and this is the first time he's gone over the wall with this team, and just didn't quite go the way they wanted it to on the right side.
2: Unfortunate set of circumstances there for Daniel Suarez, who is flying the colors of the Cal Ripken Senior Foundation. I'm sorry, Cal Ripken Junior Foundation. Cal Ripken, a 19-time All-Star when he played for the Baltimore Orioles, or as they say around these parts, the Baltimore Orioles. And Cal Ripken has had races named after him here. Cal Ripken's name, Alex, goes a long way on the eastern shore of Delaware,
3: yeah,
2: and Maryland, and Virginia.
3: Everywhere across the country. Oh, problem!
2: Wheel has come off
3: of Daniel Suarez's car. He rockets up the racetrack. The wheel by itself will come all the way down the 24-degree banking in the midpoint of turns one and two. The checkered flag had already flown for Daniel Suarez. The wheel came off when the car was decelerating into turn one. It was the right rear that came off the car. So, Mike, this begs the question. The checkered flag was already off. Oh, that is a broken wheel, it looks like, as we got a chance to see an up-close shot on NASCAR TV. The right front came off, and part of the wheel separate came off as well. But he did hit the wall as well, but this was after the checkered flag flew.
2: Well, that will not be, that effort will be disallowed there. If you lose a wheel, it's automatically a DQ as far as that's concerned. But they've got bigger problems on that car because they've got, number one, the wheel that came off, it looked like a broken wheel. They hit the wall with the right front, and then the splitter damage that ensued coasting around on the racetrack coming to pit road. They're going to have a lot of work to do on Daniel Suarez's car. Unfortunate for Daniel Suarez and that effort pulling onto the racetrack, taking the checkered flag, and then losing the right front. Back trackside to Chris.
4: Team Penske driver Austin Cindric is done with his qualifying effort and a little bit of scuffs on the right side. How would you assess your lap and how was the race car as you were trying to get everything you could out there?
5: Yeah, I thought we did about as good a job as possible. From a lap standpoint, just to touch on the free side, but definitely seen worse out there. But I thought it was fairly well executed. I felt like maybe we had a little bit more to leave on the stop. It'll be interesting to review it. You know, we do so much to prepare for all these. You know, and to be beat by 1/10 from Joey kind of pisses me off after 2 minutes of being on track. So, no, it's, yeah, friendly competition. But, you know, it's a solidly executed run and just, yeah, a lot going on, a lot to focus on from all fronts.
4: He's fourth overall on the board. As you heard the noise behind us was Daniel Suarez, who quickly climbed out of his Chevrolet, again, with the right front missing. So he walked around to the side of the cars, taking a look at it now. We'll try to get a word with Daniel at this moment. But was able to make it back to the garage, though, after that incident on the racetrack.
3: Yeah, glancing blow with the right front of the car off of the safer barrier in turn one as well. From Dover Motor Speedway, this is the Motor Racing Network, the voice of NASCAR.
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3: We welcome you back to the Monster Mile in the first state of Delaware. We sit at a pause right now in All-Star qualifying after Daniel Suarez had the right front wheel come off the race car after the checkered flag. Car went up the track and he had a glancing blow

0: Off the safer barrier, the final AMR safety truck will vacate the incident scene and should be able to get race cars back on the track momentarily.
1: 22 cars have been on the track so far. AJ Allmendinger will not be qualifying, so technically 23 have rendered an opportunity. Eric Jones, fastest so far. Ross Chastain, second. Daniel Suarez, third. Joey Logano, fourth. Austin Cindric, fifth. That's overall qualifying. Fastest pit crew, that belongs to Zane Smith of Front Row Motorsports with their time of 12.612 seconds.
0: So that is the time to beat for the pit crews down there. Remember, there's $100,000 on the line for the winning pit crew down there in their portion of qualifying in the Mechanics Wear Pit Crew Challenge. Let's hear from Daniel Suarez with Chris Wilner.
2: Yeah, quickly here with Daniel before he continues to look over this race car. Any warning on the right front there as you completed your run?
3: No, I mean, already, you know, we're doing, you know, as good as we can with the situation. You know, already we you know, my pit crew is amazing. They have done an amazing job all year long. We lost on yesterday. We have a great backup, but they haven't practiced together, so it's tough. You know, it's asking a lot from the guys, but it's unfortunate. You know, I felt like the car was good enough, obviously, to finish. I don't know where we ended up, top three,
2: third right now.
3: So the car was good enough for that, but you know, I got super tired on XC04. I knew something was funny, and then I kissed the wall barely, and then I went into one and it completely went. So I didn't know if it was a flat tire or if the loose of the wheel was out. So unfortunately.
2: Appreciate your time. Daniel Suarez will have to go get checked and released from the care center, but again, out of qualifying with the right front coming off the race car, but currently sitting third on the speed chart.
0: They're going to move him to 20th, actually, because of the wheel coming off the race car. That drops Daniel Suarez from third overall to 20th right now, and Ryan Preece is on the racetrack. He's qualifying now.
1: After Ryan Preece, you'll have William Byron, along with Christopher Bell, Bubba Wallace, Brad Keselowski, Kyle Larson, going for his fourth All-Star race win. Carson Osovar, Ty Gibbs, Chris Buescher, Ryan Blaney, Chase Elliott, Denny Hamlin, Tyler Reddick, and then All-Star qualifying will be over. Here's Ryan Preece. He has made the commitment to pit road and is about to be serviced by his pit crew.
4: His tire changer is Jonathan Weller. Jonathan, a former linebacker with the Clemson Tigers and the Tennessee Titans, now does his business here in NASCAR. Kyle Fox and Steve Price are the tire changers. They're around to the right side, as well as Jackman Samuel Wright. Quickly around to the left side, pumping a half of the jack. Justin Edgel is the fueler. A little slow getting that left rear tire on. Maybe just a little bit of a hiccup in that left rear tire on. Still pretty good rate pit stop here for Ryan Preece's team.
0: Yeah, Ryan Preece will get back out on the racetrack. 14.059 seconds on the stop for Ryan Preece's team. Now he's got to get the car back up to speed and back to the checkered flag, Mike. Try to climb the leaderboard overall now to try to get his best starting spot in the All-Star race as he can.
1: Ryan Preece winning the Cookout Clash at Bowman Gray Stadium to kick off the season way back in the beginning, early February, end of January. That does not count towards All-Star qualification. Ryan Preece, one of 10 drivers trying to race his way into segment 3 or the main event on Sunday. Ryan Preece, 9th overall of the cars that have taken time so far. So Ryan Preece and his team letting an opportunity slip through their fingers.
0: As he will go back to the pit lane, that brings us to the Exalta Chevrolet and driver William Byron out of the Hendrick Motorsports Stables. He'll pull on to the Monster Mile right now and come up to speed over in turn number 1 as he gets that orange and white Exalta Chevrolet up to speed on the back straightaway to take the green flag next time by.
1: Bright paint scheme for the Hendrick Motorsports team. As he works off turn number 4, that car number 24 means a lot to the residents of the state of Delaware. That is a byproduct and an offshoot of DuPont, which was one of the original sponsors for Jeff Gordon way back in the day. Of course, DuPont headquartered up the road, further up there in Newcastle County, and all the DuPont folk showing their love and support to this effort every time this car and this race team comes to the Monster Mile. Jeff Gordon winning a lot here at Dover over the years. Lap 1 in the books for William Byron. The pit crew poised in position, ready to go, as William Byron dials up the bottom of turn number 2, brings that Exalta Chevrolet onto the backstretch. Now, Alex, let's watch how he decelerates and his approach to getting onto the pit lane.
0: He's on the concrete now. now. He drifts down to the asphalt portion, gets it to 30 miles an hour. Now, there is a penalty to be handed out to Ryan Preece. He had a blend line violation, so he will get a 10-second penalty added to his overall time. We'll explain a little more what that is in just a moment. First, let's go to Steve Post.
4: Change on this crew this week coming into it. It's Alan Holland on the jack of this car. He jacks the right side of the tire up. Daniel Bach, Ornane Ososki, and Ryan Patton, the tire changers and carers. Man, it didn't look bad on the right side. Left side tires off, left side tires on. That looked like a very, very good pit stop for William Byron's crew.
1: 12.994 for William Byron. That is third overall for that Exalta Hendrick Motorsports team. That is third behind Zane Smith and Shane Van Gisbergen. Not bad service there for William Byron. Now, with that fast nature of the pit stop and what William has been able to do on the racetrack and what he's about to do, can he knock Eric Jones off the number one spot? We're about to find out. Here he comes to the bottom of turns 3 and 4.
0: Right on the bottom of the racetrack. Car glued to the Monster Mile concrete surface. Checkered flag goes in the air. William Byron looking for position number one. He will not get it. He'll fall down to third overall. Byron just a tenth of a second off of the pace. That's all it was. From first to third over three laps and a four-tire change. And Eric Jones and that Legacy Motor Club Toyota team still number one in All-Star qualifying.
1: Why is this exercise important? Because these results, we're speaking of All-Star qualifying results, this will set the starting lineup for the beginning of the All-Star race tomorrow. This will set the lineup of segment one, which will be a 75-lap dash. And of course, the fastest pit crew will be awarded a $100,000 prize and some bragging rights that go along with that. All of these pit crew members, Alex, taking this very seriously. And when the slightest mistake is made, they really kick themselves when they make it.
0: Yeah, they do. I mean, you get one chance, one opportunity to shine, to try to win $100,000 and a really cool trophy that goes back to the race shop with them. There's a lot of pride on the line for this as well. There should be. They are professionals at the highest level here of what they're doing. So it is the brightest lights of the stage for the year for these pit crews. I mentioned a moment ago the Ryan Preece penalty, the blend line violation. What you have to do here in qualifying when you exit the pit lane, you got to stay on the black asphalt apron of the racetrack. You can go accelerate as much as you want, but there's an orange line in turn two. You got to stay below that all the way to the backstretch.
1: Here's Christopher Bell, last year's All-Star winner on pit road. Adam Stevens and the crew poised and ready to go for Christopher Bell flying the Mobil 1 colors this weekend. Here's C. Bell about to make his pit stop.
4: This is the core team for the 2023 and 2024 Mechanics Wear Pit Crew Challenge. One of the more veteran teams as a group down here. Blake Houston and Michael Hicks are the tire changers. They're around the right side. Man, they look good on the right side. Will Cooper, the carrier. Darrell Edwards, the field of the jackman. And that looked like a good solid stop for Christopher Bell. He is down and away.
0: 13.153 seconds, the stop for Christopher Bell and his team. That will put him sixth overall on the pit stop down there. Looked like a little bit of a hiccup on the transition from right to left side as we were watching from our perch high atop the start-finish line. Now Christopher Bell up to speed, trying to grab the pole position overall for the All-Star race.
1: He's got a lot of speed in that Toyota. He's trying to knock a Toyota off of the number one spot. Sebo gave up some time there at corner entry. Here he comes, the checkered flag is up. Christopher Bell's qualifying effort is over. He'll be fourth overall with a 1:50.110 lap. It's Eric Jones, Ross Chastain, William Byron, Christopher Bell, and Joey Logano, the top five.
0: The rest of the top ten so far overall qualifying. Austin Cindric is sixth. Kyle Busch is seventh. Alex Bowman is eighth. Noah Gregson ninth. And Ty Dillon is tenth. There are three drivers that have not been able to get qualifying efforts in. A.J. Allmendinger's car lost voltage power. He didn't even get on the racetrack. Ricky Stenhouse Jr. spun and flat spotted all of his tires. No time for Stenhouse. John Hunter Nemechek had a left front come off the race car leaving the pit box, and he did not get his qualifying effort complete either.
1: Bubba Wallace brings the Xfinity Mobil Toyota Camry up onto the racetrack. Bubba being All-Star qualified last year by winning the Brickyard 400 at the Indianapolis Motor Speedway. Here's Bubba off turn number four to complete his lap of record, the first lap of record for his qualifying effort. Let's go to the garage and Chris.
2: William Byron climbed out of his Solar Boost Chevrolet. He's third overall on the board, William. Pit crew did a nice job. I know you had a new jackman this week. How would you assess things?
5: Yeah, everything felt good out there. I felt like we gave up a lot on our laps. The balance was really loose there. Track is slick, obviously, as we saw with some guys having issues. But I just felt like my balance could be a little better there. But then we executed really well and had a good pit stop and executed all the lights and everything. So probably there's definitely little bits I could have done better, but you don't want to make a big mistake.
2: Yep. Let's go to Steve Post.
4: Yeah, Bubba Wallace is in, and as a matter of fact, there he goes down pit road. Austin Dickey, Adam Hartman, Joe Cross, and the tire changers and carriers. Nathan Ricketts is the jackman. Joshua Peck is the fueler on that one. They've completed their pit service for Bubba Wallace, and gentlemen, he's back up on the speedway.
0: It was a 12-second bracket stop, third best pit stop for Bubba Wallace. He's going to try to parlay that and build on it now, Mike, to try to grab the top spot overall in qualifying.
1: Solid on the steering wheel, coming out of turn two and onto the back straightaway. He'll bring that fast Toyota Camry to the bottom of turns three and four. Let it breathe just a bit and coast up the banking just for a moment. Off the corner, Bubba Wallace's qualifying effort is over. Now let's see where he stacks up. He'll be fifth overall, 1:50.247.
0: So Bubba Wallace gets his qualifying effort in. We'll wait and make sure there are no penalties to be handed out there. For the most part, Mike, it has been overall somewhat penalty-free. Just a couple of speeding penalties, one blend line violation out there, obviously, but most of the cars so far have been fairly clean.
1: Drivers and pit crews responding in kind. From Dover Motor Speedway, this is the Motor Racing Network, the voice of NASCAR.
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1: Back at Dover, getting into the late stages of All-Star Qualifying and the Mechanics Wear Pit Crew Challenge. Still to come will be Brad Keselowski. Brad will be the next car onto the racetrack. And then it'll be Kyle Larson, Carson Hocevar, Ty Gibbs, Chris Buescher, Ryan Blaney, Chase Elliott, Denny Hamlin, and Tyler Reddick. And then All-Star Qualifying and the Mechanics Wear Pit Crew Challenge will be complete.
0: And then we'll turn our attention to the NASCAR O'Reilly Auto Parts Series. Ross Chastain qualified on pole position for their race coming up, the Bet Rivers 200. The Performance Racing Network, PRN, will have that for you 3:30 p.m. Eastern Time from right here at the Monster Mile.
1: Let's go back to the garage, and Chris.
2: Yeah, Bubba Wallace just climbed out of his toy. He said, that's intense. It's fun, though, right?
10: No. It's too much stress.
2: Well, you're fifth overall, pit crew's third, so they did their job as well. How would you just assess things?
10: Yeah, disappointed in self, man. I just didn't execute my lights that well. And just rolling through the, after you're done with your lap, you just think about all the bad things and what you need to work on, I should say. And it's really hard to replicate high stress moments like this. And when you actually do it, you see the low hanging fruits, right? And so 99% of that falls on me. So got to win some races to get back in this thing next year and get to do it again and just get better.
2: That's Bubba Wallace. He's going to go talk with some of his crew members, but currently fifth overall.
0: He talked about not executing his lights, and what he's referring to, there are no speedometers on the dashboards of a NASCAR race car. So even though we say pit road speed is 30 miles per hour, they do that by your RPM and what gear you're in. We heard earlier today you can be either in first or second gear, and you have lights on your dashboard. Yellow lights means you're close. Red red light means you're too fast. So you got to get all your lights spot on and maintain it through the entire 30-mile-an-hour pit road speed.
1: Brad Keselowski is slowing down, trying to maximize his lights at pit entry and maintain that speed right now. Here he comes onto the pit lane. It'll be a 30-mile-an-hour pit road speed for Brad Keselowski, and he will ease his way into his pit stall for his

0: all-star qualifying effort.
1: This effort under the watchful eye of Jeremy Bowens, his crew chief. Jeremy, right here at the pit box behind the box where the car is stopping right now. Davis Sempere, Johnny Roberts Jr., the right side tire changes. They're on the right side, now around to the left side. Look pretty solid on the right side. Dustin Lineback drops the jack. Jeremy Bowens gives him the thumbs up. Brad Keselowski is down and away.
2: 13.284 seconds, the official stop time for Brad Keselowski. And again, it's not just the stop in the pit box. It's the pit box before the pit stop and the pit box after the pit stop as well, which means the driver's got to maximize their late braking from 30 miles an hour down to a dead stop and then accelerating back to 30 miles per hour.
3: This really is a full facet qualifying effort. The driver needs to do the track at speed on pit road, but also do his job whoaing the car down to get onto the pit lane, into the box, and then out of the box, maintaining pit road speed, and back onto the racetrack to come around and take the checkered flag, which is something Brad Keselowski has just done.
2: He's done it the best of everybody. Brad Keselowski to the top of the leaderboard in NASCAR Cup Series All-Star qualifying. 1 minute, 49.442 seconds for Brad Keselowski. That is 0.4 of a second better than then time by Erik Jones.
3: The driver that's pulling onto the racetrack now, looking for his fourth win in the NASCAR All-Star Race, and one of the fastest pit crews in 2026. Kyle Larson and his Hendrick Motorsports team, along with Ty Gibbs and his Joe Gibbs Racing pit crew, have been 1 and 2 on pit road for the majority of the year. Now we get to see a performance. Oh, Larson bobbles a bit in turn two. That's going to cost him on the stopwatch, so the overall qualifying effort may suffer. But Alex, his pit crew, one of the best on the racetrack, about to take center stage right now as Kyle comes off turn number four to complete his first lap.
2: High pressure situation. Pit crew has $100,000 in bragging rights on the line and a massive mechanics wear trophy as Kyle Larson now exits turn number two at speed. He'll be making his way to pit road this time by as he rockets down the back straightaway.
3: Here he comes now, entrance of turn number three. Kyle woeing down that HendrickCars.com Chevrolet, easing across the pit commitment line and 30 miles an hour. Here we go, postman, buckle up. Some of the best in the business about to pit their race car.
1: Not wait to see this stop, that's for sure. Front tire changer, Jaffer Hall, is a licensed barber. We'll see how he trims this one up here. Rear changer is Mike Moss. Alan Stallings Jr. is the carrier. Eric Ludman, the jackman. Here they are around the right side of the car. Looking good on the right side. Right side tires off. Quickly around to the left side of the car. Brandon Harder, the fuel man at the back of the car. Left side tires off and down and away. And Kyle Larson completes his pit service.
2: 13.048 seconds. Not good enough to knock off the pit crew of Zane Smith, who is still the fastest pit crew so far. But now the attention turns to Kyle Larson on the racetrack, trying to grab the number one spot away from Brad Keselowski.
3: Kyle Larson's team sixth overall in the pit crew challenge. Now does Kyle Larson have the speed on the racetrack to lead this field to the green flag in segment one of the All-Star Race tomorrow? Kyle Larson, bottom of the racetrack out of turn number four. That car will swing wide up against the safer barrier. Checkered flag is waving. Kyle Larson goes to the top of the leaderboard. 1 minute, 49.216 seconds. That speed and that pit stop, good enough for P1 at the moment for Kyle Larson.
2: Back-to-back quick times on the racetrack overall with Brad Keselowski. That one didn't last long as Brad was knocked off by Kyle Larson. Mike, but wait, there's more.
3: Kyle Larson dinged for speeding on pit road. That's going to cost him 10 seconds, and Kyle Larson will not be number one on the leaderboard. When they assess that penalty, that will drop Kyle way down, and he will go way all to the bottom of the qualifying roster. Kyle Larson, it looks so good, but only for a short time.
2: And now we'll look over off of turn number four as the green flag goes in the air for the Talladega winner, Carson Hocevar, the Portage, Michigan native. Back to turn number one he goes. First lap here for Hocevar. Red, white, and blue Chevrolet on the backstretch. Goes underneath the pedestrian bridge in turn two. Now underneath the Exalta luxury bridge in turn number three. Lap number one about to be complete by Hocevar.
3: Carson Hocevar obviously getting qualified in through that Talladega win that Alex mentioned a moment ago, is developed into be quite the fan favorite here in 2026. A lot of fans wearing Carson Hocevar souvenirs, memorabilia, and whatnot. And we'll see what Carson Hocevar can do now as he comes through turn number three. He's going to drift the car way up the banking and arc it in, slam it down onto the apron, and whoa it down. That was a rather unique entry for Carson Hocevar as he, too, will go to 30 miles an hour through turn four, wind his way to the front straightaway, and his pit crew will await his arrival as we are late in qualifying here in Dover.
1: Jarius Moorhead, former safety for the North Carolina Wolfpack. He's the tire carrier. He brings those tires out. It's Alakai Gilman and Dawson Backus, the tire changer. Jackman on the car. This is looking pretty good. Cody French is the Jackman. Zico Pursuit is the fueler. Oh, no. He stalls the car. The left rear tire is not on the race car. They're going to have to jack the car back up and put that left rear tire on. Of course, that is not what you're looking for. Alex Zico Pursuit, former East Carolina Pirate football player, played tight end and running back. I know you're a huge fan of the East Carolina Pirates.
2: Spent a lot of time on campus in Greenville, North Carolina. Eight of the best years of my life at ECU. No, go Pirates. Big problems down there, though, Steve, on the pit stop. They didn't get the left rear attach. He killed the engine. All kinds of problems there for the pit stop, and that, Mike, is going to obviously hurt his overall time.
3: Carson Hocevar off turn number four. The checkered flag is waving at the start-finish line. Carson Hocevar's qualifying effort is over, and he will be 21st overall, not what they were looking for.
2: So Kyle Larson, a speeding penalty and a blend line penalty, 22nd penalty for Kyle Larson to Chris Wilner.
4: Yeah, and he's down here in the garage talking with crew chief Cliff Daniels. Boy, the car looked, you know, the times looked really good as far as the speed chart, but then of course the two penalties. So as he finishes the conversation, we'll get Kyle's opportunity to talk about what that looks like. Kyle, it looked good for a minute, but then a speeding penalty and a blend line penalty. Did you know you were speeding?
5: I knew it was close, yeah. But, I guess screwed that up. I didn't even really think that I was close to being P1 because our laps was so bad and so loose. So, yeah, just trying to make up for it. And, got too much and then got too much on exit, I guess. I'm sure, obviously, I was over. But, yeah, it sucks.
4: All right, that's Kyle Larson again, disappointed after that run, and he was right. That lap number one, guys, you guys called it, was very, very loose, and somehow it was good on the speed chart, but unfortunately two penalties cost him.
3: Ty Gibbs is on the racetrack right now, and he's got a lot of speed in that Monster Energy Toyota Camry. He has already completed lap one. Now he decelerates, Alex, for his opportunity to come make his pit stop.
2: Trying to get that car to 30 miles per hour, does so at the pit road's commitment line, works it right on the white line all the way through turn number four where the pit lane starts here at the Monster Mile. Steve Post, here comes Ty Gibbs.
1: This effort led by Jackson Gibbs. That's Ty's cousin, a former quarterback at the Appalachian State with the Mountaineers up at App State. He's the front tire changer. Daniel Smith is the rear tire changer. Those two gentlemen, along with Nick McBee, the carrier, and Jackman Brexton, Brandon, Ian Anderson. This is looking good. This is looking real good. I'm a little slow on the rear, but still a pretty solid pit stop for Ty Gibbs.
3: 13.143 seconds. That still is not enough to eclipse the mark set by Zane Smith. Matter of fact, Alex, that's going to shuffle Ty deep into that pit crew challenge order. And as he comes off pit road, the back end of the car is kicked out sideways. He had to crack the throttle. That's going to cost him on the stopwatch.
2: Yeah, it is. And that is part of the procedure for everybody exiting the pit lane. You have to stay on the asphalt, the apron of the track, until you get to the orange line in turn two. And he had some trouble there getting that car up to speed. Here comes Ty Gibbs. Figure out where he goes on the order.

0: 8th overall. 1:50.412. The opening part of the effort looked so good, and then had the challenge on pit road coming out of the box. But I would say what cost him the most is just trying to get traction to the rear wheels on the apron of turns 1 and 2 and staying under the concrete and achieving that blend line.
1: 5 cars remaining here in All-Star qualifying. Next up is Chris Buescher, Ryan

0: sits atop the overall qualifying standings. Green flag is in the air for Chris Buescher.
1: Hard to believe he's got to qualify his way into the All-Star race through the combined results of segments 1 and 2 tomorrow. Chris Buescher not qualified through a race win, and that's something that has surprised all of us around the circuit.
0: Yeah, a lot of people expected him to get win last year or even already to this point this year, myself included. This team's good enough. Let's find out what he can do here in qualifying now. Perhaps he'll break into the W column at some point here this season, much sooner rather than later. Chris Buescher, off turn number 2, flashes underneath the bridge and heads for the backstretch.
1: As Alex mentioned, we're getting to the end of qualifying here at the Monster Mile as Chris Buescher will whoa his car down, hard on the brakes and trying to get it to the commitment line with a puff of smoke coming out of the car, obviously way hard on the brakes. Choosing again the inside lane on pit road, that will be the lane closest to his pit crew as he has achieved 30 miles an hour, and it's time for Chris Buescher's pit stop in qualifying. Postman?
2: Jaquan Bailey is the tire carrier. He's standing right in the middle of the pit box. Now he makes his way to the right side as Jacob Prowl and Travis Shute is on the outside of the car. They are the tire changers. Jackman Nicholas Patterson on the left side now. That looked like a pretty solid stop right there for Chris Buescher. Handshakes and knuckles down here on pit road. I think they're fairly happy with that effort.
0: They should be. That is the third best pit stop. They were just, what, a tenth and a half off of the fastest pit stop time as Chris Buescher now, oh, he dirt tracks the car and he spins it. Buescher spins on the apron. He goes up the 24 degrees of banking in turn number 2, and I would say, Mike, it's safe to say he's not going to win the pole.
1: And it's safe to say that there is a blend line violation there when he spun the car up the banking, and now he's just trying to make it back. He's not even at speed at all. But, Alex, that apron is very slick down there, and the back end just stepped out from underneath him. He spun it up onto the banking, and then that's when he grabbed the gear and went on. But as he comes to the checkered flag, not even at any type of full speed, because that qualifying effort really ended when he spun it in turns 1 and 2, and indeed he does incur a blend line violation, and he was too fast onto pit road as well. So the double whammy for Chris Buescher will put him right now 24th, but he will trickle down even further with that 20 seconds of violation coming up.
0: So they patiently await on the pit lane for the next driver to pull on the track, and that is Ryan Blaney, the Team Penske driver. The over-the-wall gang for Zane Smith's Aaron's Sales and Lease Team. Arms folded on their chest as they patiently await. You know, they're going to stand there, put a little intimidation factor on these remaining pit crews as they stand over their shoulders saying, hey, the mark to beat right now is 12.612 seconds. They currently are the best pit crew so far today.
1: And they're probably waiting for that $100,000 check that's going to be awarded after this All-Star Pit Crew Challenge. Right now, Zane Smith, Front Row Motorsports, leads that category as Ryan Blaney will bring the Menards Ford Mustang onto the racetrack. Here comes Ryan to complete lap one of his qualifying effort. The Wrangler logo on the hood, the Menards livery on the quarter panels. Ryan's had a great year this year. He's already been to Victory Lane back in Phoenix in the spring. Things have been challenging of late for Ryan Blaney, but still one of the best four teams in the NASCAR Cup Series right now.
0: A lot has been made, Steve, post about their pit crew woes and pit stops all season long, but an opportunity to go out and redeem themselves here today.
2: Now, they made a change on the pit crew, brought the veteran Graham Stoddard over as the jackman, and that certainly has righted things around, and they've been very solid ever since that change is made. Graham Stoddard is on the wall. Keyston France is the front tire changer. Zachary Price, the rear tire changer. Those gentlemen and Trevor Apsey go around to the right side of the car. Right side tires, as a matter of fact, they got a tire that just about got away from them down here. Now they're slow on the left rear, and this is not going to be good at all. Here they come around to the around to the left side of the car, but they had all kinds of problems on the right rear, and Ryan Blaney is down and away.
0: Frustration for yes. That team. And again, it's just kind of been a snapshot of the way it's gone on pit lane this entire season, but not what they were looking for on another bad pit stop.
1: 21.049 seconds. That is the time of the pit stop for Ryan Blaney. He, though, brings her up onto the racetrack to complete his qualifying effort, but that is the year for Ryan Blaney and that Team Penske pit crew and their challenges on the pit lane. Here comes Blaney off the corner, checkered flag waving at the start-finish line for Ryan Blaney, and his qualifying effort will reflect a 22nd place position.

0: in this qualifying round.
1: So, yeah, qualifying, your overall qualifying time sets your starting position for the All-Star race tomorrow. The pit stop and order of how your pit crew performs today gives you the order in which you pit your pit box for the All-Star race. So, Ryan Blaney is not going to have a very good pit selection for tomorrow. On the racetrack, fan favorite, it's Chase Elliott coming up to speed.
0: Winner of the 2020 renewal of the NASCAR All-Star Race, a three-time fan vote winner as well. Chase Elliott has the prime colors on his Chevy Camaro this weekend, blue and black. Of course, on the television side of this sports coverage, Amazon Prime getting ready to take over next weekend at the Coca-Cola 600. NASCAR on Fox's final broadcast this weekend. Amazon Prime making its presence. Saw Marshawn Lynch, one of the analysts at Talladega, having a blast in the infield with Cletus McFarland and Noah Gregson. You can just stop right there. You know what's coming after that.
1: A party. An absolute good time. By the way, if it wasn't an open wound enough for the pit crew for Ryan Blaney, they're going to be dinged with a 10-second penalty for a safety violation. One of the crew members fell coming over the wall, and that is a safety violation. So they're going to get 10 seconds added on to their overall time. Chase Elliott is on the pit lane right now, 30 miles per hour. The fans line the fence, cheering on their favorite driver towards Steve Post.
2: Calvin Teague is the rear tire changer. Nick O'Dell, the front tire changer. Jared Erspammer is the tire carrier. TJ Semke and John Giannato are the other two members of the crew. Giannato puts the fuel can into the left rear of the car. Right side work is done. Pretty good on the right side, around to the left side, pumping a half of that jack. Left side tires off, left side tires on, and they've got a problem. A left front tire is a loose lug nut. Loose lug nut on the left front tire. Chase Elliott backs the car back into the pit box, but a left front loose lug nut on that car, and that is not what you're looking for.
0: It's gotten a little sloppy on pit road here towards the tail end of this effort this afternoon, Alex. I looked at you while Chase was pitting. This is the pit crew that won the overall mechanics where pit crew award last year at the end of the season, and obviously this pit crew or this effort here will not be winning any awards today.
1: No, and we talked about it. The pressure is immense for these pit crews to try to go out. This is their opportunity. Yeah, that you get it every race to try to do the best you can and win races, but when you have an absolute designated pit crew challenge award on the line and $100,000, that's a tough one. The pressure gets amped up, and Chase Elliott his overall time will be reflected in the problems they have on the pit lane. 26th overall for Chase Elliott.
0: Rough for Chase Elliott and his pit crew. And, of course, that's not even factoring any penalties that may come along with this as well. Denny Hamlin's just spun coming onto the racetrack. He was coming up to speed in turn one, and the back end of the car swung around. The progressive Toyota Camry looped it around, coming up to speed, just having left pit road. And all of a sudden, this whole process has become a handful for just about everybody.
1: Throw 10-second penalty on top of Chase Elliott, an uncontrolled tire on Chase Elliott's pit stop. Here's Denny Hamlin to the line. Green flag goes in the air. If his Goodyear tires weren't up to temperature when he pulled off the pit lane, they are now after the spin over in turn number one. But his official time has begun. Spin didn't necessarily matter because it happened before the green flag. He needs to not spin it right now.
0: Denny Hamlin, bottom of the racetrack in turns three and four. That blue and white Toyota Camry comes off the corner. The car's got a lot of speed, but that's something we've been saying about Denny all year. When they show up to the racetrack, him, Chris Gayle, and that team, that car is always full of speed.
1: Pit crew's been great this year, too. The third best pit crew on average this year, ranked fifth overall in the NASCAR Cup Series on four tire changes this season as Denny Hamlin stands on the brake. Smoke billows from the tires. This is going to be tight if he didn't get a speeding penalty. We'll wait and see what NASCAR has to say about that as that blue and white progressive Toyota rolls to Steve Post.
2: Austin Maloney is the front tire changer. He is up on the wall just ready to spring into action. On the rear of the car, it's Devin Yauker. Dylan Dowell is in the middle of pit road. He's the tire carrier. Joel Bueno is the jackman on this car. Kenneth Purcell, the fueler. The right side work is done. Quickly around to the left side. Left side tires looking like they're in pretty good shape off and on. I think that's a pretty solid pit stop. Denny Hamlin is down and away.
0: 12.992 for Denny Hamlin, and that will put him around the 7th or 8th position there. So while the pit work, not necessarily enough to go toe-to-toe with Zane Smith, right now the effort of the overall qualifier

0: Qualifying is good enough to go toe-to-toe with Brad Keselowski for the number one spot.
1: As he gets back up to speed, hits fifth gear halfway down the back chute, Denny Hamlin goes to turn number three, right on the bottom of the racetrack. Here he comes up off of the corner. Checkered flag is in the air for Hamlin.
0: Denny Hamlin brings the progressive Toyota across the start-finish line. Denny Hamlin to the number one spot in qualifying for the All-Star Race. 1 minute 49.298 seconds. Denny Hamlin has just knocked Brad Keselowski off the number one spot.
1: Great effort across the board. And then there was one. It's the Academy of Country Music Toyota pulling onto the racetrack, and driver Tyler Reddick, an all-star again in 2026 by virtue of all of his wins so far this year. He would like to not only grab the pole for the all-star race, Mike, but he would love for his pit crew to win the Mechanics Wear Pit Crew Challenge.
0: There is no doubt about that. The best driver in the NASCAR Cup Series so far in 2026. He's led the points every weekend, winning the Daytona 500, number one points position, even now to the All-Star break. And by the way, be sure to tune in to NASCAR Live Race Day tomorrow at 12 noon Eastern. Kurt Becker goes one-on-one with Tyler Reddick as he gets ready to saddle up for his fifth NASCAR All-Star appearance. Here he comes off turn number four. He will complete his first lap, and Tyler Reddick will bring that Toyota Camry across the start-finish line as his pit crew getting stretched out, ready to go.
1: And they do it with the current fastest pit crew standing directly behind them at their pit box. And that pit crew is the Zane Smith pit crew from Front Row Motorsports. They are right behind the pit box as Tyler Reddick slows his Toyota down, brings it onto the pit lane, 30 miles per hour. Tyler Reddick, Mike, is on pit road.
0: Here we go. Final pit stop of this qualifying effort, 30 miles an hour. Tyler Reddick brings that Toyota Camry off the pit lane, or off the racetrack and onto the pit lane, where his pit crew awaits. Again, Posty, the final pit stop of the afternoon.
2: Dakota Radcliffe is the rear tire changer. Hunter Massling, the rear front tire changer. Here they are around to the right side of the car. Right side work looks pretty good. And now around to the left side as they bring the left side tires in. As Brian Deal, the fueler on the car, they're slow on the left front. And while they walk across pit wall, there's a whole bunch of crew members from Zane Smith down here celebrating, guys.
0: Zane Smith and Front Row Motorsports, Alex, will win the Pit Crew Challenge. The question is, will Tyler Reddick have enough with this effort to even start in the top five for the All-Star race tomorrow?
1: Yeah, that long pit stop is going to cost him dearly in the overall time. Denny Hamlin right now the fastest in qualifying. Look, Tyler Reddick, a big slide in turn three. Car goes way up the banking, has to roll out of the throttle. Checkered flag in the air, and this has been a qualifying effort of errors, and Tyler Reddick will be 14th on the leaderboard. So Denny Hamlin will win the pole.
0: Denny Hamlin will start on the pole for the 2026 NASCAR All-Star Race. Brad Keselowski will start second. Erik Jones third. Ross Chastain fourth. And William Byron in fifth. And celebrating in the pits and in the garage right now is the pit crew for Zane Smith and Front Row Motorsports.
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1: Back back at Dover Motor Speedway, NASCAR Cup Series All-Star Qualifying has wrapped up, and Denny Hamlin will lead the field to the green flag in the All-Star race, but Mike, the other trophy belongs to Zane Smith's team.
0: Interesting how this is sorted out today, because again, you can have different winners, and we do, in fact, have that. Denny was fastest in the cumulative effort for qualifying, but Zane Smith and Front Row Motorsports, his pit crew, was the best pit crew of the day with a 12.612 second stop. Now, a lot's been made about sub 9 second stops. The time that they turned in was the time from the pit stall before the pit box until the one pit box after that effort. So that time is reflected in this effort of Front Row Motorsports. Let's hear for the poll winner. Denny Hamlin's with Chris Wilner.
7: Denny Hamlin here in the garage talking to Tyler Reddick after an impressive qualifying effort. Crew Chief Chris Gale comes over as well. It is the month of May, so shades of like a spin and win from Indy, but a spin in a pole position. Denny, a eventful qualifying effort, but how do you put into words what you just did?
8: It was quite shocking. I thought that I did everything kind of average, and I knew that I hurt the tires, obviously, when I smoked them there, trying to come to the green. So still with the flat spots, ran a decent competitive lap. I thought I did okay on pin entry. I didn't think I did great. I thought the pit crew was definitely above average and had a good stop there. And then, you know, we just put all the little metrics together, and which has been very difficult for me to do throughout my career for the first 21 years.
7: Bubba called this qualifying style almost intense. Like, how do you prepare for something like this when, like you said, all pieces come together? How rewarding is it for the team aspect too, as well, to put it all together?
8: Really rewarding, and obviously this is mostly about the team. Then, you know, that's where the most of the time gets made, is right there on that pit stop when the car stopped. I left so much out there coming to pit stop, and I hope I didn't hurt them there. But just, you know, this is a great starting spot. We've never been up front in an All-Star race.
7: Yeah, finally trying to get your fourth win here and the first All-Star race win here. How is the race car for Sunday?
8: I thought it was pretty good yesterday. It had all the feels that it kind of needed. And, you know, obviously we're going to have some warmer temps tomorrow. So, you know, make some adjustments and we'll see what happens.
7: All right, it's Denny Hamlin trying to go for an All-Star win here at Dover. He already has 3 Cup Series wins here. We'll try to get an All-Star win tomorrow afternoon.
1: Second All-Star pole for Denny Hamlin. Last time he won the pole for an All-Star race was 2015, and he went on to win the race as well. The Mechanics Wear Pit Crew Challenge and $100,000 belongs to Zane Smith's pit crew. Let's go to Steve Post.
2: They're down here celebrating a big trophy down here. I'm going to get Nate McBride, the Jackman. Nate, what's this mean to you guys to get this championship?
9: We work for it every day. Every day of practice, we got Coach Holland right here. He's walking off camera. But, you know, it's a big deal. We worked hard for this, man. You can't do it with just one guy. The behind-the-wall support, JGR and Front Row, you don't get no better than this.
2: No better than this. Adam Riley, I want to talk to you because you actually gave the car a kick in the rear end when it went down. You got the right leg going with a kick. I just can't imagine how good that feels to nail a pit stop at a prime time like this.
9: I mean, it's great, man. You got to have fun with it, too. At the end of the day, it's for entertainment, you know. If you don't enjoy what you do, it's just another chore. But we love what we do, and we take pride in it. And you got to have a little fun with it, you know. And don't be getting out my secret all the time. And now if I start seeing everybody do that, now I'm blame you.
2: Blame me on it. Congratulations. $100,000. Good stuff.
9: Man, appreciate you.
2: There we go. Absolutely. Michael Loria is the front tire changer. Jared Davis is the carrier. Ray Hernandez, the fueler on this car. And they are $100,000 richer here as they won the Pit Crew Challenge here today at Dover Motor Speedway.
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1: Always fun to have a different twist in what we do on a regular basis in the NASCAR Cup Series. And pole qualifying for the All-Star race, certainly different. 3 consecutive laps and a pit stop in the middle of it. Congratulations to Denny Hamlin and his team for winning the pole position. Big congratulations for the team down there from Front Row Motorsports and driver Zane Smith, the $100,000 Mechanics Wear Pit Crew Challenge champions for 2026.
0: Next up here at Dover Motor Speedway, the NASCAR O'Reilly Auto Parts Series, Bet Rivers 200 Alex, along with Postman, Chris Milner, and myself, will join Brad Gilley and the Performance Racing Network at 3:30 p.m. Eastern Time. And then we're back tomorrow for All-Star Day here at Dover Motor Speedway. 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For Steve, for Chris, and for Alex, I am Mike Bagley. Thank you so much for joining us for our coverage of All-Star Qualifying. We congratulate Zane Smith and Front Row Motorsports, winners of the Mechanics Wear Pit Crew Challenge, and Denny Hamlin. We congratulate him and his team as overall pole winners for the All-Star Race coming up tomorrow at Dover. So long, everybody.
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0: Jesse Love goes and cuts down in front of Josh Williams.
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4: Through 13 races this year, Justin Allgaier has wowed the O'Reilly Auto Parts Series with three trips to victory lane and 11 top 10 finishes. He also leads the point standings by 155 over Sheldon Creed. But it's also been six races since his last trip to victory lane, and in that time we've seen two first-time winners, William Sawalich at Rockingham Speedway and Corey Day at Talladega. And there's another up-and-comer in 18-year-old Brent Cruz, who in spite of missing four races this year waiting on his 18th birthday, he's already raced his way into chase contention, now sitting 11th in the O'Reilly Auto Parts standings. But the real question today is who can tame the monster mile? 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
4: Welcome to Dover Motor Speedway for today's running of the Bet Rivers 200 here in the first state of Delaware. Alongside Alex Hayden, my name is Brad Gilley. A big race on tap here today and a beautiful race day. It's All-Star Weekend for the NASCAR Cup Series, but for the O'Reilly Auto Parts Series, a lot of drivers hoping to make something big happen here on the Monster Mile, Alex.
5: They want to bring home that Miles the Monster trophy that they get for getting to victory lane here at Dover Motor Speedway. You know, Brad, this track, we've been racing the O'Reilly Auto Parts Series here every year since 1982 when this series was first founded, and this has been one of the more difficult tracks to tame for a lot of these drivers out there because of the nature of it. The concrete surface, sailing off, diving down in the corners, the high speed you have here, and when you have the high speed, it takes a lot of high courage as well as a driver.
4: Yeah, no question about that. The last 3 years here at the Monster Mile, Connor Zilich went to victory lane last year. The 2 years prior, it was Ryan Truex going to victory lane. It's been a while since one driver who was in the field today has actually won at Dover. That would be Justin Allgaier. He's got a pair of victories here at the Monster Mile. And while he's won a lot of races this year, and he is leading the point standings by a large margin, he's going to have to come from the 13th starting spot if he wants to pull off a fourth victory this year.
5: In what is a relatively quick race, 200 laps around this mile track, 200 miles, and when you get around this track in the lap times that they do, if your car isn't handling well at the start of the race, you can find yourself in a big hole that you're going to have to dig your way out of. But I expect Justin Allgaier to do Justin Allgaier things, just like he's done every race this year.
4: Coming up, we've got a couple of NAPA Auto Parts pit reporters in Steve Post and Chris Wilner. Delaware's own Mike Bagley will be calling the action from the turns. We'll let you meet some of the starting lineup for today's Bet Rivers 200 from Dover Motor Speedway.
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15: 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And to be a part of that community where when you go to a race, it's like family. 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This will be our third year in Dover. And to be a part of something special like that, to be a part of the Monster Mile, come on. There's nothing better in all of sports.
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15: 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And the only way you can do that is just be a nice operation, boots on the ground in Dover. It's a treat if you've never been to that track, because it's a little hidden gem. It's not hidden among NASCAR fans, but casual sports fans, get in the car, head to Dover.
14: That's Dan O'Toole, brand ambassador for Bet Rivers. We would like to thank Bet Rivers for their continued support of Dover Motor Speedway and Speedway Motorsports.
16: How does Chase Briscoe win? With the hands of his pit crew changing four tires in under 9 seconds. The voice of his spotter carving a path through the pack. His race engineer, systems engineer, all working tirelessly to shave off a tenth of a second. With his team at Toyota, his crew chief, his fans, his family. It's all of this all at once at 200 miles per hour. From the moment Chase joined Toyota to the moment he ends up in victory lane. So how does Chase Briscoe win? In summary, not alone. Toyota Racing. Your race, your story. NASCAR is a registered trademark of the National Association for Stock Car Auto Racing, LLC.
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1: For today's running of the Bet Rivers 200 alongside Alex Haid, my name is Brad Gilley. We have two Napa Auto Parts pit reporters, Carmel, Indiana's Chris Wilner, and the man we go to now, Halstead, Pennsylvania's Steve Post.
3: Ross Chastain going to lead us to green here today, 154.39 miles per hour. So, Ross, car's fast for a solo lap. You had some practice. How do you feel about the car for the long run here today?
4: Yeah, Postman, our Roto-Rooter Chevy was really tight in practice. We stopped three separate times, made four different runs to work on it. So definitely there was some left to be desired in practice, but we Phil Bell kept working on it and got it turning in qualifying. So that was a really good feeling, and been a long time. Only my second ever pole, so definitely a lot of humbling qualifying events leading up to this one.
3: You've had a lot of laps on the track. You run the truck race, you ran all of the Cup practice, all the O'Reilly practice. What are we going to see with this racetrack today?
4: I think we'll move up. I definitely see the track very wide for these cars. So I think that we can definitely run from the left side splitter dragging the apron to within a half car width of the wall. So I think that's a really good thing. These cars tend to put on great races, and with the resin and the rubber from all the different series, I think that we can spread out,
3: make some progress, that's for sure. Ross Chastain has the Roto-Rooter colors on the Chevrolet. He's going to lead us to green here this afternoon.
5: After qualifying was held earlier today at the Monster Mile for the NASCAR O'Reilly Auto Parts Series, starting on the outside of the front row is Brandon Jones. Last year had his best O'Reilly Auto Parts Series finish here at the Monster Mile. It was a third place run, trying to better that by two positions. Back to our Napa pit reporter, Chris Wilner.
6: Alex, this is his second front row start of 2026, and Brandon, you finished sixth in the truck race yesterday, so you have a lot of laps here. What did you learn that maybe applies today in this O'Reilly race?
7: Yeah, my hope was to have a good day yesterday so that I could learn some stuff just about how the racetrack was moving around, I think. You know, they came this weekend with some spray on the racetrack to try to widen this racetrack and give it some grip and give it some lanes, and I think I saw that yesterday. Luckily, a couple guys were thinking they're going to go to the fence today, so I'm not going to be the first one up that high, but I definitely saw where some grip was yesterday and how to create some passes and how to make some runs. So I'm excited that we're starting as well as we are. These guys did a really good job after practice working on a setup to make us qualify really good. Track position is very big at this track, so being able that we are starting so well, I think will just continue to help us throughout the whole day and keep some momentum here. So I'm excited. We've got a lot of guests from DAP this weekend and Menards, so let's try to get them a good finish and a monster.
6: As this racetrack changes, I know drivers oftentimes look for where the grip is and have to search. What do you specifically look for or feel in the race car to let you know it's time to find something else?
7: Yeah, it's interesting here because of the concrete surface. I think that's what makes this track so unique. Typically, it's all asphalt, and this concrete just takes rubber so much differently. So it all is just a feel throughout the steering wheel and the seat of how hard it is to get to the bottom. I think the very best cars today will be able to run the bottom the longest, but certain cars will not be able to run it. So I think that's your cue. If you can't, you got to go searching around and see if you can make your car work somewhere else. But the guy that can block that air off the best and be able to run the lowest is going to be the key to winning today.
6: All right, that's Brandon Jones again getting a start on the front row in second coming into this one at Dover. Seven top tens in the last 11 races, including that third place finish a year ago. So Dover may be one of Brandon Jones' new favorite tracks.
1: Thank you very much, Chris. Sam Mayer has had a pair of DNFs over the last six races. He now sits on the bubble when it comes to the O'Reilly Auto Parts Chase standings, and Sam is

0: with Steve Post now.
1: Sam Mayer is on the bubble, going to start in the sixth spot here today, but this is a really, really good racetrack for him. Sam, they just talked about in the booth, you're on the bubble, but we're at Dover. A couple of Arca East wins, two top five finishes. What do we need to do here today to get further ahead of that bubble in the chase?
2: We got to keep it right where it is, up front. Clean Air is going to be our friend today. The guys at the Haas Factory team have done a great job just giving me cars that have speed at these racetracks, and Dover's no different. I think that we're going to be pretty good. It's just about managing the clean air, getting those stage points. Like you said, we're on the bubble, so we're going to be fighting for everything that we got. But I feel pretty confident what we got today. I think we'll be able to kind of take my experience and use that against these other guys because they have less laps here. So hopefully I can use that and go to the front.
1: We shall see what happens. He starts in the sixth spot. That is Sam Mayer. Chris Wilner?
3: Yeah, Raja Carruth comes home here to Dover Motor Speedway. Back with Junior Motorsports in the 88 once again with HendrickCars.com on the side of the race car. Of course, his hometown, Washington, D.C., just about 90 miles away, 2 hours from Dover Motor Speedway. So coming off that 12th place finish, Raja Carruth did a nice job. Of course, that was his best finish since Rockingham. So coming on some momentum here with this 88 group. And again, Monster Mile certainly has tested Raja. Got a little sideways in qualifying. So Raja, it's been an eventful start. We saw your nice little save there in qualifying. That thing got sideways. But coming back home here to Dover, though, what are the anticipations for this race?
4: That was definitely user-induced on qualifying. User error. That was not a car issue at all. Skill issue on my end. But I think overall, I'm excited for the prospects of today. I think the car is solid. Practice. I felt like we were a little loose, and I probably couldn't have communicated it better, and you know, got us to make some changes, right? But I was also trying to learn, and now I know for next time, and I'm glad to start up front. It helps next week with the pit pick and everything, and I know how good the car is. So super, super huge thank you to Mr. H and Miss Linda and everybody at the Hendrick Automotive Group for their support of myself and Corey and this JR Motorsports team. So hopefully we can take all this Hendrick power and this good momentum and have a good result today. It's a home track for me, and I've had a lot of great memories here, so hopefully we can add to that today.
3: And that's just his best start at his home track in fourth. That's Raja Carruth.
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5: Not a cloud in the sky overhead here at the Monster Mile. 82 degrees, bright, brilliant Delaware sunshine, but it is rather windy out there today. That may come into play with these drivers racing side by side on the high banks. 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
9: 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Is piling on Carson Hocevar okay now?
10: We piled on drivers in the past. We piled on Dale Earnhardt Sr. if we go back to 79 and 80, and when he was winning championships. Richard Petty, David Pearson, Cale Yarborough, they piled on him because he was the new guy up front running. He has that unapologetic, I'm doing this, Earnhardt attitude.
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0: We welcome you back to Dover, Delaware at the Monster Mile, Dover Motor Speedway. Getting closer and closer to pre-race ceremonies for today's Bet Rivers 200 for the NASCAR O'Reilly Auto Parts Series. Brad, these drivers, they're poised and ready to go. The amount of guts it takes to sail a car off into turn one or turn three here at this racetrack is unlike any other track we go to.
1: I love hearing drivers describe Dover in so many different ways. They talk about the roller coaster aspect. They talk about it feels like you're jumping off a two-story building, and all of a sudden you climb out of the corners. You have to worry about how the track changes when it rubbers in. All of the things that go along with Dover is everything awesome about what we're going to see here today.
0: We're getting set right now for pre-race ceremonies. So let's go trackside right now there at the Monster Mile.
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3: Let us pray. Almighty God, we thank you for the gifts that bring us together today. For skill and courage, discipline and teamwork, creativity and competition. We thank you for the drivers, the crews, their families, fans, and all those who make this work today. Lord, in a place that's filled with thunder, where engines roar and the grounds shake, we are reminded that creation is never truly silent. Jesus said that if people keep silent, that even the rocks would cry out. And so today, perhaps even these engines echo something deeper, that every good thing points beyond itself, that every display of power reminds us that there's a greater power, and every longing for victory points us to a joy that does not fade. Keep us humble in success, steady in adversity, and grateful for every good gift. Would you protect every driver and crew member today? Grant wisdom, calmness, and safety for us all. And we do especially pray that you would protect the members at Dover who are currently deployed and their loved ones on the front line at home. They fight in order that we might be free. And may everything that we experience here lift our eyes beyond ourselves to the one from whom every good gift comes. Amen.
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0: Welcome back to Dover Motor Speedway alongside Alex Hayden. My name is Brad Gilley. Our Napa Pit Reporters, Steve Post and Chris Wilner. Coming up shortly, we'll check in with Mike Bagley, who will be covering things here in the turns in the first state of Delaware. And when we look at our starting lineup today, Ross Chastain, Brandon Jones will start on the front row. Ross Chastain this week, and Alex, I feel like you have to give weekly updates. He's in the number 9 for Junior Motorsports. We do have Rajah Karuth in his Junior Motorsports number 88, and we have Carson Quapel in his Junior Motorsports number 1. So all of Junior Motorsports full-time O'Reilly drivers in their regular rides this week.
10: Yeah, it is. And that's something, and I can't imagine if you're Ross Chastain, for instance, every seems like race, and he was in a truck yesterday here in Dover, a different number. So he's got a pit board he's got to look for every time he comes down the pit lane. But that's why you have the help of the spotter and the crew chief as well. But I think Ross Chastain, starting in the number one starting spot in great equipment, obviously in the Roto-Rooter Chevrolet, is going to have himself a day here today.
0: Yeah, and I know he wants to win really bad in one of the Junior Motorsports cars because he's watched his Trackhouse teammates Connor Zilich win in a Junior Motorsports car. He's watched Shane Van Gisbergen win in a Junior Motorsports car. Last year, he saw former teammate Daniel Suarez come from the back and win in a Junior Motorsports car in Mexico City. Ross is still waiting to do that.
10: He is. Junior Motorsports has been the dominant team all season long here in the NASCAR O'Reilly Auto Parts Series. Before we fire the engines, let's pause 10 seconds for station identification. This is PRN, the Performance Racing Network. Performance Racing Network is live in Dover, Delaware at the Dover Motor Speedway as we get set for the NASCAR O'Reilly Auto Parts Series race. Alex Hayden, Brad Gilley in the broadcast booth on a picture-perfect day for NASCAR racing.
0: It really is a beautiful day here in Delaware. The sun is in the sky. It is they call it Chamber of Commerce weather. Earlier today, we saw qualifying for the NASCAR All-Star Race. The Motor Racing Network has coverage of that coming up tomorrow at noon. A lot of excitement that you and Bagman were calling for qualifying, which involved the the Pit Crew Challenge and live pit stops. I think a great preview for what we're going to have here tomorrow as well.
10: I agree 100%. And a lot of those NASCAR Cup Series cars earlier today in qualifying by themselves were slipping and sliding around the racetrack, specifically turns 1 and 2. And that's worth talking about. It's the same racetrack for these drivers, Brad. They have resin that's been applied to the turns here, both 1 and 2 and turns 3 and 4, from the apron all the way up to the safer barrier.
0: The idea of the resin is to help widen out this racetrack faster. With this concrete racing surface, you need to have rubber ground into the racetrack before it starts to move up. Well, anytime we go under caution, the cars pick up all that rubber. So the faster you can grind the rubber in, the faster the track moves up, and that's what the resin is here to promote.

0: it's an interesting phenomenon that we have here when we race on concrete speedways. It's almost like a lint brush. You run it across your shirt, pull the lint right up. Same thing these tires do. They pull that hot rubber up off the racetrack. Then we put new tires on, go back out, lay the rubber right back down. Now trackside for the command to fire engines.
1: Dover Motor Speedway, here to give the command to fire engines with the most famous words in motorsports. 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
2: Folks, in my sport, we say shuffle up and deal. 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

0: Lane Perkins starts 29th. Patrick Staropoli will start 28th. Anthony Alfredo goes 27th. The 26th starter, that's Austin Green. Myatt Snider back with this. He'll start 25th. Kyle Sieg will go from 24th. LeVar Scott starts 23rd. Dean Thompson starts 22nd. And Jeremy Clements goes 21st.
1: Rolling off 20th will be Brennan Poole. BJ McLeod starts 19th. 18th will be Sammy Smith. Austin Hill 17th. Starting 16th, Brent Cruz. Jeb Burton will start 15th. 14th, Parker Retzloff. 13th will be Justin Allgaier. Rolling off 12th, Sheldon Creed. And 11th, Ryan C.
0: Jesse Love will go from the number 10 starting spot with Harrison Burton flanked to his inside, who will start 9th. William Sawalich qualified 8th. The 7th starter is Carson Quapple. Sam Mayer starts 6th and Taylor Gray 5th. Rajah Carruth starts 4th. Corey Day goes 3rd. And on the front row from qualifying earlier today, Brandon Jones will start 2nd. And Ross Chastain grabbed his 2nd career O'Reilly Auto Parts Series pole.
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2: Thank you, Alex, and good afternoon, everybody. It is quite the view from Section 143 of the Turn 3 Grandstand here at the Monster Mile. The corners, they're banked 24 degrees. Brad mentioned this earlier, how you fall down into the banking. It's like falling off a two-story building. And upon landing, that's where things get dicey. That's where you find out if you've got the car underneath of you to navigate the rest of these corners. These drivers are fast on the throttle. Before they reach the apex, they'll be back in the gas, and they'll get launched up on these straightaways that are a tick over 1,000 feet in length. The turns are banked 24 degrees, the backstretch is banked 9 degrees, and this is a full day for all of these drivers. Even though it's 200 laps here at Dover, these corners, these straightaways, they're so demanding that they will put everyone and everything through its paces. We'll cover all the action from high atop Turn 3 this afternoon at the Monster Mile.
1: Thank you very much, Bagman. Dover Motor Speedway, a perfectly symmetrical oval here on this one-mile racetrack. 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Let's start things off at the entrance of Pit Road and Chris Wilner.
3: Well, Brad, one of my ones to watch is going to be the young, talented Corey Day. 20 years of age. This series is littered with young rising stars, but it's been Corey who's been really impressive coming off of that first career win a few weeks ago at Talladega that he called unexpected. He comes to another first challenge, his first ever trip to Dover, where he qualified inside the top 10 in the third position. He told me today that it kind of looks like almost a dirt track race where he's going to have to search around, which is really where he's cut his teeth and is accustomed to in the Wing Sprint Car ranks. So Corey Day could be my one to watch and maybe get his second win of the season. Steve Post.
4: Chris, another young driver that I'm going to be watching is Brent Cruz. He starts in the 16th spot here today. He has two Arca Menards starts here. Did not get the finishes he wants, but he wanted. There was some mechanical problems, but he has 161 laps in an Arca Menards series cars, most of those running up in the top three. Chatted with him. He said the car was really good in practice, got a little tight in qualifying, which meant the top 16 or the 16th starting spot for Brent Cruz, but I have confidence with the performance he's had. Five straight top six finishes. He'll be racing forward here, so Brent Cruz, he is my one to watch.
0: Five straight top 10 finishes coming into today for Brent Cruz, led a career-high 32 laps 1 week ago. Hey, folks, when the checkered flag drops, the night starts in fabulous Las Vegas. 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
1: Looks like we'll have about a mile and a half before we set this field under green as they are in tow behind the pace car now here at Dover Motor Speedway. And, Alex, you can feel the anticipation building. 200 laps of racing here. Stage 1 ending at lap 45. Stage 2 ending at lap 90. Of course, the final stage of the race goes the full 200-mile distance. Maybe a little extra if we get NASCAR overtime.
0: Yeah, it could very well be. And if we do, for whatever reason, have overtime today, it'll be the first time this year the O'Reilly Auto Parts Series will go into overtime. So that's something that's been a little unique. These drivers drivers race hard at this level, but for the most part, fairly clean. Every now and then you'll have some dust-ups, and

0: some disagreements out there, and whatever reason, Brad, racing at Dover tends to bring a little bit of a temper out with it as well.
1: It sure does. And look, I always like to say, sometimes we see these drivers and teams push it over the limit. Those mistakes can happen by accidents on the racetrack. They can happen on pit road or anywhere else. But when you see it go over the limit, you know that the entire time they are pushing it right to the limit. Right now, they're testing the limit on the tachometers of those Riley Auto Parts Series cars as they're making that 30-mile-per-hour trip down pit road. That's one thing I can't imagine, Alex. This is a very narrow, very short pit road, and you have to whoa it all the way down from 100 plus miles per hour to literally school zone speed.
0: Yeah, you do. And I've always marveled at NASCAR race car drivers because they get so conditioned in running so many consecutive green flag laps at high speeds. And here at the Monster Mile, battling not only the competition, but the racetrack as well. The track gets very narrow out of the turns. Then you have to stand on the brakes and have the self-discipline to get that car down to 30 miles per hour, and getting on the pit lane under green conditions here is a very tricky thing to do in its own right. We saw it in NASCAR Cup Series All-Star Qualifying. Quite a few drivers have trouble getting on the pit lane, including Connor Zilich, who spun his car coming to pit road.
1: Yeah, looking at where we are so far this season, we've had 13 races. This is race number 14 of the year. We started things out at Daytona with Austin Hill going to victory lane, then went to Echo Park Speedway where Sheldon Creed picked up his first career victory. Shane Van Gisbergen came in and won at COTA. We've had three wins from Justin Allgaier this year. William Sawalich became another first-time winner at Rockingham Speedway. Connor Zilich has been to victory lane. Taylor Gray, our third first-time winner. Pretty exciting to see Corey Day get that win at Talladega Super Speedway as well.
0: It really is. And the championship points before the drop of the green flag. Well, Justin Allgaier is enjoying a 155-point lead over second place Sheldon Creed. You talked about that in the open of the broadcast. What's significant about that advantage for Allgaier, that gap from first to second is bigger than the gap from second to 12th on the point standings. It really is amazing how big that is. But that's because Justin Allgaier can score some stage points.
1: Yeah, he has scored 194 stage points this year, which is insane to think about just how many he's scored. All right, the lights are out on top of the pace car. We're about to go racing 200 miles here around the Monster Mile of Dover Motor Speedway. A beautiful May afternoon here during All-Star Weekend in Dover, Delaware. A lot of fun and excitement. The crowd is on their feet there. A lot of action happening both inside the racetrack and outside the racetrack as well on the midway. And we've got to enjoy all of it here. Now we get to enjoy some great green flag racing, Alex.
0: We do. The field is on the back straightaway. The sunshine is dancing off the Lexan windshields and all these beautiful paint schemes. The fans begin to rise as one on the grandstands, and a really good crowd on hand here on a late Saturday afternoon here in the first state of Delaware as we get set to put this one under green flag, the Bet Rivers 200 for the NASCAR O'Reilly Auto Parts Series. Field 2x2 behind the pace car, which will make its way to pit lane, and we'll get things underway to call the start for the Bet Rivers 200 from Fort Worth, Texas. For the Performance Racing Network, the anchor, it's Brad Gilley.
1: As we watch that Ford Mustang Dark Horse pace car make the hard left turn onto pit road, Ross Chastain starting on the outside as your pole winner, the Roto-Rooter Chevrolet. To his inside, we have the Toyota, the Menards Toyota, of Brandon Jones with Joe Gibbs Racing. Green flag is in the air. We are underway here at Dover. Brandon Jones slips his tires just a little bit, but he'll remain door-to-door with Ross Chastain as the field rockets off into turn one.
2: Side by side, they work their way into turn number two. Here's Brandon Jones, bottom of the racetrack. Fender out in front. Chastain tries to hang with him in the outside lane. Side by side still off the end of the back straightaway.
0: Chastain to the outside. Brandon Jones slips just a bit up off the bottom of the racetrack. Ross Chastain will lead lap number one of 200 today. Chastain by a car length and a half over Brandon Jones.
2: Third is Rajah Caruth. Corey Day rides to the number four position. Battle is on for fifth. Here's Taylor Gray. He'll open up the inside lane coming out of turn number two. He's wheel to wheel with Sam Mayer back to three.
1: Sam Mayer on the outside of this battle. They are door to door right now. The advantage from the bottom, however, goes to Taylor Gray and his Toyota. He'll clear Sam Mayer as the field heads back into turn one. Chastain now pulling away from Jones.
2: Got two car lengths in hand over Brandon Jones. The same separation back to Rajah Caruth in third. First side-by-side battle towards the tail end of the top ten. Here's Carson Quapple. He will race to the inside of Sheldon Creed.
0: Quapple right on the bottom of the racetrack. Can't

0: outside, gives Sheldon Creed the number 9 spot. Quapple now quickly looks in the mirror and has to go on defense because Justin Allgaier is there.
1: Closer to the front, challenge and chains for the fourth position. Taylor Gray making short work of Corey Day. Put Gray in third, make that fourth, and Day back to fifth.
2: Corey Day slips up the racetrack just a bit in turn number 4. He pulls it right back down in front of Sam Mayer. Mayer, however, is on the charge. Right behind him, he has William Sawalich and Jesse Love.
1: Battle for the fifth position as Sam Mayer goes to the top of the racetrack. He's trying to get the outside run on Corey Day, but at the same time, he leaves the inside lane wide open for William Sawalich. Sawalich tested it on the back straightaway, but couldn't find the real estate he needed in 3.
0: Not bad it is for Sawalich, but it looked like Corey Day slipped just a bit in turn number 4, rolled out of the throttle. Sam Mayer goes on the full court press. He'll go to the inside of Corey Day, leaves the bottom wide open.
1: Corey Day's hands are full right now. Sam Mayer gets by him. William Sawalich gets by as well. Day is able to slam the door in the face of Jesse Love. Love took a look out of turn number 2, but he'll follow Day back to the corner.
2: Corey Day's got a handful, especially in turns 3 and 4. He cannot hold it to the bottom of the racetrack. Jesse Love will drive up to his rear deck lid. They'll continue that chase as the field runs through turn 1.
1: Further back, Harrison Burton's on the move. He wants a piece of Sheldon Creed. He's going to test those waters off the end of the front straightaway. Matter of fact, here's Burton. He'll squeeze it to the bottom of the racetrack. Started a run out of turn 2, but had to back away midway down the back straightaway.
0: That is the fight for the number 10 spot. Further towards the front, the challenge is on for third. That's where Rajah Karuth looks to the inside, sees a hard charging Taylor Gray opening up the bottom side of the racetrack.
1: Taylor Gray has got a Toyota Super to work with here in the early going. He's on the forward march. He's gotten by Sam Mayer. He's just made the pass around Rajah Karuth, put Taylor Gray in third. Now he's got about a dozen car lengths to catch Brandon Jones for second.
2: Speaking of that Toyota Super, Brandon Jones has one of those as well. He is now putting the pressure on race leader Ross Chastain. Call it a car length as they head back into turn 1.
1: Battle for the lead comes back into the north end of the Monster Mile. Brandon Jones drifts up from the bottom of the racetrack. He takes a peek to the outside off 2, but the problem is he's not close enough to make or complete that pass on the race leader Ross Chastain.
0: Lap number 9 about to go on the board in the Dover Motor Speedway. Awfully racy here today. Further back, Carson Quapple on the move. He'll pass Jesse Love off turn 4. Jesse Love not having any of that. He'll try to return the favor and do the crossover. This is for 8th and 9th.
1: Battle for the 8th position. Jesse Love, Carson Quapple doing me and my shadow off turn number 2. First one's in front, then the other. For now, Quapple will get the better of the battle. Jesse Love is there. Also, Sheldon Creed begins to close in as well.
2: Both of those drivers chasing Corey Day in front of them. If we go up a couple of spots, Sam Mayer sitting in the 5th spot. William Sawalich, though, putting on the pressure.
1: William Sawalich has turned the wick up on the back bumper of Sam Mayer. They're off 2 and onto the back straightaway. Further back, Brent Cruz gets in contact off turn number 2. He'll slide up and tap the outside wall. He was racing with Ryan Sieg, and more cars begin to spin to the bottom of the back straightaway. A couple of cars will spin down to the inside of the racetrack, all starting when Brent Cruz and Ryan Sieg had contact off turn 2. Cruz up and into the outside wall, able to continue, but a very physical lap off turn 2 this time by.
0: Jeb Burton got a big piece of that. Parker Retzloff got some of that crash as well. Retzloff had to start at the tail end of the field. They made unapproved adjustments to that car and put them right square in the middle of all of it. But Jeb Burton unable to drive away as of yet, Mike. His car is very damaged.
1: Yeah, Parker Retzloff has been able to drive away, Alex. And as you mentioned it, here's Jeb Burton. He finally gets that car refired. And that was a chain reaction crash starting when Ryan Sieg and Brent Cruz had contact. The other two that spun were about 3 or 4 cars back. Things got very tight and very testy off turn 2. Burton is headed back to the pits. Here's Parker Retzloff. He comes to a halt in turn 3. Safety crews on the scene of him and his race car.
2: And that'll bring out caution number 1 as 12 laps are complete of the Bet Rivers 200. Ross Chastain leads Brandon Jones, Taylor Gray, Rajah Karuth, and Sam Mayer.
3: How does Chase Briscoe win? With the hands of his pit crew changing 4 tires in under 9 seconds. The voice of his spotter carving a path through the pack. His race engineer, systems engineer, all working tirelessly to shave off a 10th of a second. With his team at Toyota, his crew chief, his fans, his family, it's all of this all at once at 200 miles per hour. From the moment Chase joined Toyota to the moment he ends up in victory lane. So how does Chase Briscoe win? In summary, not alone. Toyota Racing. 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
1: Back at Dover Motor Speedway, under caution for the first time for two separate incidents. Ryan C. got into Brent Cruz, pushed him up into the wall. Behind that, Jeb Burton was checking up, and Parker Retzloff got into the back of him. Let's go down to our pit reporter, Steve Post, our Napa Auto Parts pit reporters today. 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What's it look like on pit road?
5: Yeah, Brent Cruz down here. Came down to pit road. First and foremost, want to just give a nod to Tab Boyd, the veteran spotter. He had eyeballs on the right rear of the car, and he said, you're going to need to bear bond the trunk down. The rear fender is pushed in this amount. So Tab really gave Seth Chadka and this crew a chance to know what they were seeing when they ran around the right side of the car. Sure enough, they ran around the right side of the car, and they have to put some tape on the rear quarter of the car. As that was pulled apart, make sure that the trunk lid is down on the car, and that is tore apart. Probably going to bring it back in one more time because they literally had to hustle off from pit road to not avoid losing a lap. So they're probably going to give it once more, but really, really fascinating to hear the communication and then to watch this team make the adjustments to the Brent Cruz car.
6: 18-year-old Brent Cruz on a streak of five straight top 10 finishes, and he's going to have his work cut out for him now with a damaged race car, Brad, to try to get that streak to six.
1: Yeah, of all the corners of the race car that you get damaged, that is absolutely one of the most sensitive, because when you talk about a car being loose or tight, loose being when the back end wants to come around, well, when the right rear is pushed in, you don't have the aerodynamics to hold that car straight on the racetrack while you're trying to keep it pointed in the right direction.
6: And this is not necessarily one of those tracks you need to be even more uncomfortable, because as the driver, this is a hold your breath type of track, lap after lap. You almost, I've had drivers tell me, you got to force yourself to breathe in a race because you know you've got 200 or even a cup race, 400 or in this case the All-Star race tomorrow, 350 laps to get the job done. When you have right rear damage on your race car, as Brent Cruz comes back down the pit lane, that's going to make this task a little more monumental.
1: Yeah, I want to document LeVar Scott has had to make a couple of trips down pit road as well. He has front end damage on his race car. Basically looked like he just squarely got into the back of another car, and unfortunate for him that he has damage. I don't want to speculate on how severe it is, but you don't need anything, to your point, that could impact the aerodynamics on these race cars.
6: Not at all. And when you have damage to the nose of your car, like LeVar Scott on his orange and white entry, that's going to make the downforce at the front that much worse. And he's going to have some difficult times going off into the corner with what will be a very tight race car.
1: Yeah, let's take a look at the rundown as we're going to get the one to go coming up here very shortly. Ross Chastain is leading here in the Bet Rivers 200. Brandon Jones runs in second, followed by Taylor Gray.

0: leading here and the Bet Rivers 200. Brandon Jones runs in second, followed by Taylor Gray. Rajah Caruso's fourth. Sam Mayer rounds out the top five. Six is William Swalage. Corey Day is seventh. Carson Quapel is eighth. Ninth, Jesse Love. And Sheldon Creed runs 10th.
1: Harrison Burton is 11th. Justin Allgaier 12th. Sammy Smith goes 13th. Ryan Sieg, after the contact on the track, stays out on there. He'll be 14th. Austin Hill 15th. Brennan Poole is 16th. Dean Thompson 17th. Jeremy Clements 18th. Kyle Sieg is 19th, and B.J. McLeod is 20th.
0: 21st is Blaine Perkins. Myatt Snyder is 22nd. Anthony Alfredo, 23rd. 24th is Ryan Ellis. Dawson Cram is 25th. 26th is Josh Palicki. Patrick Starpoli, 27th. 28th, Brent Cruz. Blake Lothian is 29th, and 30th is C.J. McLaughlin.
1: With Logan Bearden being scored 31st, Garrett Smithley is 32nd, Andrew Patterson being scored 33rd. Then it's Austin Green. Along down the rest of the running order, Austin Green is 32nd. Dawson Cram now 33rd. LeVar Scott is 34th. Brent Cruz, the last car still on the track, in 35th. Three cars at the moment being scored out of the race. David Starr currently 36th. Jeb Burton 37th. And Parker Retzloff 38th.
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1: Been a rough weekend already for Parker Retzloff. They didn't necessarily like the handling of their car in practice yesterday. Came to the track, made some adjustments to the car today, which were deemed unapproved adjustments by NASCAR. He had to start the race at the back of the field, and they've already got a wadded up race car, and they've taken it already back to the O'Reilly Auto Parts Series garage.
0: I know we've talked a lot this year, Alex, about just how good that Viking Motorsports team has been. Parker Retzloff well in contention to make the O'Reilly Auto Parts Series chase. Today is not going to help you with that effort, but you know, even over the weekend, we've been talking, we're sort of at the point where we don't need to talk about what a Cinderella story this is and just simply talk about how Parker Retzloff and Viking Motorsports have claimed their space at the front of the field.
1: Yeah, when you start running regularly inside the top 10 at this level, it's not necessarily a surprise anymore. And that's the case with Viking Motorsports and Parker Retzloff. Top 10 finishes in five of the last six races. So they're used to running at the front of the field. And as you know, the more you run at the front of the field, the better chance you're going to have to put yourself in victory lane. And Parker Retzloff, a lot of people have him circled as a guy who could not be that far away from getting his first career win.
0: This is a team that swapped manufacturers from Ford to Chevrolet this year. They added a second car, Anthony Alfredo, his full-time teammate, and the performance is showing in a big way on the racetrack. So good on them. Today's a rough day. Hopefully they can recover fairly quickly and don't fall too far back in the standings.
1: Let's go to Chris Wilner quickly to hear from Parker Retzloff.
2: Yeah, Parker's out of the care center. Parker, I know coming from the back wasn't going to be fun, but what happened there that ended your day?
3: Yeah, I don't know. I don't know if LeVar just got a late call from the spotter stand or what, but he drove over me and Jeb. You can't really see what's happening in front of you, but just overall just really sucks for all these guys who put a lot of hard work in this car. I think we made good adjustments throughout the day there to start this race, and just, you know, nothing to show for it.
2: Ups and streak ends for Parker Retzloff.
0: Thank you very much, Chris. The field just headed through the Echo Park Automotive restart zone. Brandon Jones got the jump on the inside of Ross Chastain.
4: Ross Chastain trying to stay with him in the outside line. Won't be able to do that. Jones will continue to lead to the back straightaway. Two-car breakaway now over Sam Mayer in third, Taylor Gray in fourth, and Rajah Caruth in fifth.
1: Brandon Jones at the moment has that coveted clean air gliding across the hood of that Toyota Supra. Then it's Ross Chastain second. Sam Mayer falls in line third. Taylor Gray fourth. Rajah Caruth rounds out the top five.
4: Side by side behind him, here's where William Swalage will dig to the inside of Carson Quapel. He will complete the pass by the time they get to the back straightaway. The inside lane left open for Jesse Love as he tries to squeeze through down low.
0: Jesse Love now puts a fender on his quarter panel. Jesse Love on the inside of Carson Quapel. Cannot make that happen up front. Sam Mayer now chasing down Ross Chastain into one.
4: That'll be the battle for the second position. Sam Mayer had the run coming into the corner, but Chastain was quicker to the gas midway through the turn. Matter of fact, Chastain will pull away by two car lengths in this battle for the number two spot.
1: Continuing to fight for that spot, Chastain holds it. Sam Mayer just slips back a half car length or so further behind. Looking deeper in the field, Justin Allgaier is on the back bumper of Harrison Burton. These drivers right in front of an entire entire pack of traffic, and there's slight contact between Burton and Allgaier.
4: They race for the 11th position to the back straightaway. Allgaier got into the back of Harrison out of two behind Harrison. Here's Austin Hill under fire.

0: INC takes a peek to the inside.
1: And just in front of them as Austin Hill goes way up the racetrack. Ryan C gets underneath, but still Justin Allgaier. He is on the assault of Harrison Burton. Call it about a half a car length into one.
0: Last time through, Justin Allgaier took a look down low to try to get by. Couldn't find the room he needed. This time through turns one and two. He'll swing to the outside. It'll cost him half a car length. Behind them, again, it's Austin Hill and Ryan Sieg now side by side.
2: Good racing here in the mid-pack. Just outside of the top 10, these drivers funnel up off of turn number four. Harrison Burton keeping Justin Allgaier and the rest of the field at bay, this time through turn number one.
0: Racing for a spot just outside of the top 10. Harrison Burton's car slides up the racetrack. That gives Justin Allgaier the look at the bottom of turn two. Allgaier not close enough to make that pass. This is a good side-by-side, make that a good solid five-driver battle just outside of the top 10.
1: Justin Allgaier shoves Harrison Burton up the racetrack. That gets the nose of Allgaier a little bit loose. It allows Ryan Sieg to drive around the outside of the seven.
0: Justin Allgaier had to hang on to his race car. Coming out of turn four, it'll cost him a spot. Harrison Burton gets away. Now Ryan Sieg will bypass Justin Allgaier as Allgaier tries to get his car sorted out back to turn three.
2: Good racing there just outside of the top 10. Closer to the front of the field, as a matter of fact, for the number five spot. Rajah Karuth is under attack in turn one, courtesy of William Sawalich.
0: Rajah's mirrors are filled with William Sawalich to the back straightaway. William takes a look to the inside at a two. Had the run going, backs away, but he can't afford to become restless because Carson Kwapel has turned the wick up on Sawalich.
1: William Sawalich, however, back on the assault. He tries to drive to the inside of Rajah Karuth. Rajah uses momentum off four to start to pull away back into one.
0: Ongoing battle for the number five position. Karuth has fifth, William Sawalich in sixth, Carson Kwapel in seventh. Battle for ninth to the back straightaway. Corey Day can't keep his car to the bottom of the racetrack. That provided an opportunity for Sheldon Creed to take a look.
2: Great racing all over the Monster Mile as we get down to it in stage one. 18 laps remain here in the opening stage as lap number 27 goes on the board and the leaders head back to turn two.
0: Four cars have broken away from this ongoing battle for fifth. Sawalich again will not leave Rajah Karuth alone. Trying to take that fifth spot away on the back straightaway. Had the run going. Car got loose. He had to back away. And Carson Kwapel has arrived on the scene.
1: What's working for Karuth here is the track is starting to widen out. Karuth has been taking about the middle groove of the racetrack. And just when you think Sawalich is there, well, Karuth carries momentum from the top.
0: That's exactly what Rajah does this time through. Turns one and two. Takes a wide entry and middle. Cuts the car to the bottom of the racetrack. And it's going to pay off for Rajah this time through. He'll pull away from Sawalich by two car lengths.
2: This is the ongoing fight from fifth on back. The race leader continues to be Brandon Jones. Ross Chastain is right there in second. Sam Mayer third. Taylor Gray is fourth. 16 to go in the opening stage, and the battle for fifth continues.
0: It will not cease between Rajah Karuth and William Sawalich. Carson Kwapel is trying to join that, and on the fringe of this battle, Jesse Love, who's taking that Whelen Chevrolet, trying to make that a four-man fight.
1: Coming to 15 laps to go in stage number one here at the Monster Mile. Brandon Jones leads Ross Chastain, Sam Mayer, Taylor Gray, Rajah Karuth, your top five.
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1: Back at Dover Motor Speedway alongside Alex Hayden, my name is Brad Gilley. Covering the action in the turns, Mike Bagley, our Napa pit reporters, Chris Wilner, and Steve Post. We now have nine laps to go here in stage number one. Brandon Jones leads Ross Chastain, Sam Mayer, Taylor Gray, Rajah Caruth, and Alex. This racetrack is being raced from the very bottom of the racetrack almost all the way to the outside safer barrier.
2: It's been highly entertaining, Brad, here in the opening 37 laps. Yes, Brandon Jones has led 20 laps, but he's been unable to drive away with it. Ross Chastain has been attached to that back bumper. Sam Mayer, Taylor Gray, they're right there as well. But drivers have plenty of options to get around this racetrack today.
1: They really do have plenty of options to get around this racetrack. In fact, Mike, as they're coming to you, looks like we might have a battle for third. Taylor Gray wants it from Sam Mayer.
9: It has drastically tightened up for that third position. Sam Mayer looks in the rearview mirror and sees a fast closing Taylor Gray.
2: Taylor Gray right on the Mack bumper, dips a little lower off turn number four, trying to build a head of steam up. Talking about the ongoing fight for the number three spot, Sam Mayer and Taylor Gray.
9: And these leaders are using the upper reaches of turns one and two. The third and third and a half lanes have been activated and they're using every inch of it. Off turn two, here they come, racing back to the corner, tightening up more and more for position number three.
1: Lap traffic is starting to come into play in a big way. A little further back, Carson Quaffle right now is running in that sixth spot. Wanting to take it away is right behind him is Austin Hill, and they just have a whole fight of cars heading back to one.
9: You've also got William Sawalich in that battle. Here's Jesse Love. He's putting a press on Corey Day. Lap traffic in the way at the top of the racetrack, so both those drivers will cut their cars to the bottom. At the exit of turn two, here's Love again. All over the backside of Corey Day.
2: Coming down to the line, four laps to go in the opening stage. It is a mad scramble, especially for those drivers trying to score valuable stage points. The leader works off turn two, but you can't take your eyes off of this scramble further back.
9: So Wallace, Corey Day, Jesse Love is in the mix. You've also got Justin Allgaier rooting and gouging as well. Action is picked up towards the tail end of the top 10. Everybody wants a stage point or as many as they can possibly get.
1: Three laps to go here in stage number one. Justin Allgaier has finally put himself in a position to get a stage point. Little further in front of them, though, Corey Day still looking on the back bumper of William Sawalich. That battle goes back into two.
9: Sawalich will dial up the inside lane while Corey Day takes that HendrickCars.com Chevy to the top of the racetrack. The net effect on the backstretch, a separation of one car length between those two, as you've got Quaple, Sawalich, Day, and Love all tight together.
2: Fine balance. You want to gain as many spots and stage points as you can, but you want to save your race car to have something to battle for the Miles the Monster Trophy. We got two laps to go in the opening stage. Brandon Jones is the leader.
9: Halfway down the back straightaway, he'll put a lap on a lap car. Ross Chastain doing a good job of staying with him. Those two separated by three car lengths.
1: It'll be one lap to go here in stage number one. Brandon Jones leads Ross Chastain. Sam Mayer got around Taylor Gray for that third spot. Dropped Taylor Gray back to fourth as the leaders are back in two.
9: Points paying window is open here for the end of stage one of the Monster Mile, and Brandon Jones is starting to check out. Now the separation, about a half dozen car lengths between himself and Chastain, and the same back to Sam Mayer in third.
2: And no lap traffic to deal with up off of turn four for the race leader, Brandon Jones. The Georgia native sees the green and white checkered flag in the air, and Brandon Jones will win stage number one here at Dover Motor Speedway. Top 10 gets stage points. Ross Chastain will finish the stage second. Sam Mayer comes third. Then it's Taylor Gray fourth and Rajah Carruth fifth. Carson Quapple sixth. William Sawalich seventh. Corey Day eighth. Jesse Love ninth. And Justin Allgaier rounds out the stage 10th. For the second time today, the caution flag flies here in Dover.

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2: We welcome you back to Dover, Delaware at the Dover Motor Speedway, the NASCAR O'Reilly Auto Parts Series racing the Bet Rivers 200. Stage number one is in the books. We just simply await now, Brad, for pit lane to open up.
5: 28 cars on the lead lap at the end of stage number one. We've had one slowdown due to a natural caution on the racetrack. That happened when Brent Cruz got into the outside retaining wall, but very impressive for that young 18-year-old driver. I mentioned the 28 cars on the lead lap. Brent Cruz has raced his way up to 21st, and the right rear of that car, pretty beat up. You have to imagine they're going to take another opportunity with that Joe Gibbs Racing crew to see what they can do to help out the aerodynamics.
2: 28 cars remain on that lead lap, so they're not going to give up too much track position here if they have an extended pit stop to try to get that car at least as smooth as they possibly can. You know, we mentioned a moment ago, Justin Allgaier finished the stage in 10th. He keeps the streak alive of scoring stage points in every stage, but this is only the third stage this year he hasn't finished in the top five of a stage. So Justin Allgaier just continuing to have a phenomenal start to the season.
5: You know, two things surprising me. Number one, this track is widened out. Number two, the route they're taking away around the wide racetrack is just simply a, you know, symmetrical arc around it. We're not seeing people trying to diamond the corner, lengthen the straightaways, or do anything like that, but it is so impressive to see them consistently running this high at Dover and making fast laps around the racetrack.
2: Pit lane is opened up. Our Napa pit reporter Steve Post and Chris Wilner have done their calisthenics. They are ready to go as the race leader Brandon Jones leads the parade of lead lap cars to pit lane. We'll cover Brandon Jones' stop.
6: And Alex, he has the benefit of being the first pit stall on pit entry here in turn number three. Call is going to be four tires and an air pressure adjustment. Brandon, the stage winner, said the front just never came in. I need a little bit help on entry. Also, Ross Chastain way too tight. Finally got some rear rotation. They're going to make a chassis adjustment on his Chevrolet. And Corey Day, who started third, parachuted through the field, said way too loose. My right front is shot. They're going to make a chassis adjustment. Four tires and Sunoco fuel. Steve Post.
7: Justin Allgaier is in. His car was tight down on the low part of the racetrack, but it got loose when he was up on the top. Here is Sam Mayer. His car was just a little bit tight on the exit. They made a chassis adjustment. Sammy Smith is in. Rajah Caruth, very happy with his race car. Everybody on this pit sequence, four tires, Sunoco Racing fuel as this pit stops. It looks like Ross Chastain is going to win the race off from pit road.
5: Ross Chastain does win the race off pit road, followed by Taylor Gray, Rajah Caruth were your top three, and then after Rajah Caruth, Corey Day had a great pit stop. He comes off fourth.

0: Followed by Jesse Love, William Sawalich, Carson Quapel, and Brandon Jones. When we come back, another trip through the Echo Park Automotive Restart Zone in stage number two here at the Monster Mile.
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0: Coming up, we'll give you a full field rundown and let you know how they're going to start stage number two here in the Bet Rivers 200 at Dover Motor Speedway. 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
7: 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I physically train to handle the stress of driving. And I have software helping my crew chief and engineers make the right strategy calls. 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
0: Back at Dover Motor Speedway, we're about to get stage number two under green. Ross Chastain now leads the Bet Rivers 200. Taylor Gray will join him on the outside of row number one. We saw everyone come down and make their pit stops, and Chris Wilner, our winner of stage number one, had a bit of an issue on his stop. What can you tell us?
9: It was a clean stop, Brad, but the problem was is when the left rear tire changer was done, there was a quick communication that maybe all the lug nuts were not tight, so he had to go back and hit those, and boy, Brandon Jones' pit crew, time again has been flawless, gaining him spots on pit road. Ended up losing seven, but wanted to make sure that left rear was on snug, and then they send Brandon Jones out of the way. So he'll have some work to do, but could have avoided maybe a loose wheel on this upcoming restart.
10: Sheldon Creed also back on the pit lane a second time as they put some high-speed duct tape on the right rear quarter panel of his race car. Steve Post, what was the story there?
11: Yeah, he got up into the fence, and you described it. You documented it, right rear damage on the car. So they actually were taking a look at the whole entire right side of the race car. Jonathan Toney said the car looks like it's all right. He just told Sheldon Creed they feel like they're all right, but it's a little concerning here. They took a little bit of extra time. They knew they were going to be last to make sure they had everything kind of tightened up with the repairs on the right rear of the Sheldon Creed car.
0: Let's give you a top 20 rundown as they'll restart here in stage two. Ross Chastain leads, followed by Taylor Gray. Rajah Caruth starts third. Corey Day is fourth. Fifth is Jesse Love. William Sawalich sixth. Carson Quapel 7th, 8th, Brandon Jones, Sam Mayer 9th, Justin Allgaier 10th.
10: Ryan Sieg 11th, Austin Hill 12th, Harrison Burton is 13th, Jeremy Clements 14th, and Dean Thompson 15th, Sammy Smith 16th, Brent Cruz 17th, Blaine Perkins 18th, Kyle Sieg 19th, and Brennan Poole 20th.
0: Lights are out on the pace car. It will dive down to pit road, and the field will head through the Echo Park Automotive restart zone. Every car, happy owner at Echo Park Automotive. Ross Chastain, the control car, he will restart stage number two on the top inside above Taylor Gray. They head through the Echo Park Automotive restart zone. Green flag is out. Taylor Gray gets a nice jump. He is going to stay door-to-door with Ross Chastain on the inside as they go to two.
12: Side-by-side, they come into turn two. Matter of fact, Taylor Gray is going to get a fender out in front from the bottom of two. But here comes Ross Chastain. He'll go whipping around the outside. They lean on each other for a moment off the end of the back straightaway.
10: Lead is still up for grabs.

0: Between Taylor Gray to the bottom of the speedway, Ross Chastain topside. Chastain off turn four will finally clear Taylor Gray. Rajah Caruth is right there, an interested onlooker in third.
1: Here comes Rajah. He'll look to the bottom of the racetrack. He wants to be a part of the proceedings here at the Monster Mile. He'll back away by half a car length. Front five, front six, all single file. One driver out of line. William Sawalich will wedge his way to the inside of Carson Quapel.
2: Boy, and he just shoves Carson Quapel just a bit off the up the racetrack, rather. Sawalich now drives to his inside. They'll go door to door behind him, side by side with Sam Mayer on the outside of Brandon Jones.
1: Traffic stacking up for the sixth position on back, so Wallach will slide through, put him in sixth. Quapel falls back to seventh. Sam Mayer's in eighth, feeling a challenge from Brandon Jones, who's trying to keep Justin Allgaier behind him.
0: And that is ninth and tenth. Allgaier has a threat to his outside, and then form of Ryan Sieg. Sieg slips just a bit up off of turn number four. Leaders all begin to settle down just a bit off turn two.
1: Back to single file formation through turns one and two. Back to nose to tail racing on the backstretch. Everybody trying to get themselves sorted out now. Everybody in hot pursuit of Ross Chastain.
2: Carson Quapel runs in the seventh spot behind him. Sam Mayer tried to make a bit of a move. He actually shot himself up the racetrack. Behind them, Brandon Jones now feeling the pressure from Justin Allgaier, who looks to his inside.
1: Toyota Chevy race there for that position. Jones will slide up to the middle part of the banking, and that leaves the inside wide open for Allgaier, who can't make a move. Further up, here's Sawalich to the inside of Jesse Love.
0: These two have been getting after it the last handful of laps, side by side, up off of turn number four. Jesse Love has some momentum topside, but William Sawalich not ready to give up the fight just yet.
1: Racing for position number five, wheel to wheel through turns one and two. Sawalich will slip just a tad coming off the corner. He'll back away, almost got into Love. That's allowed Carson Quapel and Sam Mayer to close in that battle.
2: Almost slowed down those two cars behind William Sawalich. Sam Mayer tried to capitalize, but Sawalich back under attack. He drives to the inside of Jesse Love, has a fender right on the left rear quarter panel of that Chevrolet.
1: Ongoing race for the fifth position, four cars deep. Here comes William Sawalich. He'll get the advantage off the corner. He'll squirt out in front of Jesse Love by half a car length, but Love will rally back and mash him off the end of the backstretch.
0: These are two rows of double wide racing, close quarters.
2: Trouble up in turn number three, Bagman, right in front of you.
1: One car around and into the outside wall. Oh, Blaine Perkins will nail the wall with the back end of his race car, and he slides down right in a thick pack of traffic. Nobody else involved but Parker Retzloff. A wild ride for him off the end of the back straightaway that results in a lot of damage to the back end of his Chevy.
2: That'll put us under caution for the third time here in the Bet Rivers 200. We have 30 laps to go in stage number two. Ross Chastain leading Taylor Gray, Rajah Caruth, Corey Day, and Jesse Love. And Bagley, he took a heck of a hit with the back end of that race car.
1: Yeah, he did. Dover is notoriously known for heavy contact of a car breaks loose, especially on the bottom of the racetrack. It's got a lot of time to gain momentum as it slides up the banking and slams into the wall. That's exactly what happened with Blaine Perkins. He rode the wall for a moment. Momentum brought him down the banking in a pack of traffic. Everybody else able to get through, but Blaine Perkins, no doubt that car has the wrecker arriving on its scene, and it will be attached to that wrecker and will be taken back to the NASCAR O'Reilly Auto Parts Series garage.
0: Blaine Perkins at the time of the accident was up to the 18th position.
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4: 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Is piling on Carson Hocevar okay now?
5: 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We piled on Dale Earnhardt Sr. if we go back to 79 and 80, and when he was winning championships. Richard Petty, David Pearson, Cale Yarborough, they piled on him because he was the new guy up front running. He has that unapologetic, I'm doing this, Earnhardt attitude.
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0: With the beneficiary of the free pass and getting back on the lead lap will be the 29th place car of Garrett Smithley. So 29 cars now on the lead lap. 28 laps, I should say, remaining here in stage number two. And Ross Chastain is being scored the race leader.

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2: I finally got onto a smooth road and just did one of those nodders and woke up tumbling, you know, out through the middle of the desert. And we had literally a vehicle that would move down the race course and chase you. Well, our chase truck got into a fender bender in a small little town, and the guys got locked up in jail.
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0: We welcome you back to Dover Motor Speedway, the NASCAR O'Reilly Auto Parts Series, racing the Bet Rivers 200, 27 to go here in stage number two. Ross Chastain back up front. He's led 30 laps so far today. Brandon Jones has led 31. Outside of that, Sam Mayer and Taylor Gray have each led one single lap, and that was around a pit stops action.
7: Interesting watching them here. We talk about the concrete surface here of Dover Motor Speedway, and if you're just joining us, they sprayed resin on the racetrack throughout the entirety of the turns in one and two and three and four. This is all the way from the inside apron of the racetrack to the outside safer barrier. And what we're seeing, Alex, is the track rubber up very quickly with the resin. The other thing we see under caution is they pick up a lot of this rubber as well. But I'm watching a lot of the cars in three and four, some of them having a tendency to sort of take the middle groove under caution to leave that rubber down low.
0: Yeah, and it's interesting how it works on a concrete surface. And you might wonder, okay, well, if they're at speed and they're putting rubber down, why at slow pace do they pick it back up? At speed, they're going over it so quickly, it just lays the rubber down with those tires biting and digging down into the concrete surface. But when you slow the cars down, they just kind of drift across the top of it, and it's like a piece of tape just peeling it right back up. So without coming to pit lane and changing tires, because they have limited sets of tires, when we go back under green, these drivers, before it happens, are going to have to clean these tires up really well by really weaving their race cars left and right.
7: And the best visual we can paint, imagine if you took a piece of bubble gum that you chewed up and then threw it down in the dirt and rolled it. That's what these tires look like when they go slow. To your point, that's why we see them weaving side to side to try and scrape all of that off.

0: if you don't get your tires cleaned up the best you possibly can by the time you get to turn one under speed, your car may not do what you're hoping it would do when you start turning the steering wheel left. As we go with still under the caution flag, this is our third caution flag of the race already today. Ross Chastain is the race leader. Taylor Gray is second. Rajah Caruth is third. Corey Day fourth. Jesse Love is fifth. The rest of the top ten. We'll see William Sawalich sixth. Carson Quapel seventh. Sam Mayer eighth. Brandon Jones back to ninth. And Justin Allgaier is tenth.
1: Ryan Sieg runs 11th. 12th is Austin Hill. Jeremy Clements 13th. Sammy Smith is 14th. 15th is Harrison Burton. Brent Cruz is 16th with damage on his car, working his way up through the field. 17th is Dean Thompson. Kyle Sieg is 18th. Brennan Poole 19th. And 20th is Blake Patterson.
0: We have not gotten the one to go. 21st at the moment is B.J. McLeod. Dr. Patrick Staropoli being scored 22nd. Ryan Ellis is 23rd. Then it's Josh Balicki, 24th. Myatt Snyder is 25th. Austin Green goes 26th. Garrett Smithley just got his lap back, is 27th. Anthony Alfredo, 28th. Sheldon Creed, 29th. And Dawson Cram being scored 30th.
1: And he is one lap down. 31st is Blake Lothian. C.J. McLaughlin is 32nd. Blaine Perkins now out of this race. He is the reason for this third caution here. Logan Bearden out of the race as well, or off the track rather. He is 34th. 35th is LeVar Scott. David Starr is 36th. Jeb Burton out of the race. He'll finish 37th. And Parker Retzloff, unfortunate damage for him. He will be the 38th and final finisher of the Bet Rivers 200.
0: When the green flag flew to start the race, Ross Chastain from the pole position led a majority of those laps before he was passed by Brandon Jones, who went on to win stage number one, did Jones. But the pit stop after the end of the stage, Chris Wilner, they gave up the lead. What's the latest with Brandon Jones?
2: Yeah, they gave up the lead and they gave up a really good handling race car for Brandon Jones. Under this caution, Brandon said, I knew it was probably going to not drive as well being this far in traffic, but boy, we are disconnected front to rear and absolutely just not secure at all with other cars around him, including those that try to pack air on the quarter panel. So Sam McCauley, the crew chief, definitely has his work cut out for him, but telling Brandon, we've got plenty of time. Let's just see what we can get here. We'll make a good adjustment, and we'll make sure this pit crew is ready to go on this next pit stop to get you some track position. So Brandon Jones, definitely things have tipped the other direction after losing the track position with the issue on that last pit stop.
1: Field has come to the choose. We'll restart with 23 laps to go as we pause 10 seconds for station identification. This is PRN, the Performance Racing Network. Welcome back to Dover Motor Speedway as we are in the middle of stage number two. They'll restart with 23 laps to go. Ross Chastain will start on the outside of row number one. Taylor Gray in a Toyota will join him on the inside. And what we've seen so far in the opening laps here at the Bet Rivers 200, a lot of intense racing from the bottom to the top and all in between here on this 1 mile concrete oval.
0: There'll be 23 laps to go in stage number two. Fields coming through turn three and four, headed to the Echo Park Automotive Restart Zone. 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
1: Ross Chastain, the control car on the outside. He gets the restart. A nice jump on Taylor Gray. He's got about a fender on him, but Taylor Gray has a good push from Corey Day as they head into turn number one.
3: Now Day will back away after giving Taylor Gray the old heave-ho into turn number one, but it's not enough to go toe-to-toe with Ross Chastain. For the top of turn two, Chastain will slide across the nose of Taylor Gray and keep the lead in turn three.
0: And open up two car lengths. While doing so, Taylor Gray, hugged to the bottom of the racetrack, has got a mirror full of Rajah Caruth. Then it's Jesse Love fourth. Corey Day runs in the number five spot. He's got all kinds of pressure on his back bumper.
3: Further back, Austin Hill to the inside of Brandon Jones for 10th. Closer to the front, here comes Carson Quapel. He'll change lanes. Pull to the inside of William Sawalich. This is the race for sixth.
1: And that race for sixth is side by side. Sam Mayer wants a piece of the action as well. Carson Quapel now clears William Sawalich for sixth, but that opens the door for Sam Mayer to drive to the inside of Sawalich as they head back to one.
3: Mayer pulls down to the bottom of the racetrack. He's tried to take that spot while the race for second involves Rajah Caruth. Here's Rajah. He'll pull to the inside on the back straightaway, start the run to the inside of Taylor Gray, but Gray will shut him off and hang on for now.
0: Big moment in turn one for Austin Green in that Peterson Motorsports entry. Got sideways, was actually facing the infield. Smoke came off the back tires. Did a whale of job of saving it, although it did fall to the tail end of the field. The leaders head for the backstretch.
3: Challenge and change for second. Rajah Caruth has found his way to the inside of Taylor Gray. He'll complete the pass on the

0: stretch and go to position number two.
1: Behind them, a battle for fifth now. Carson Quapple on the move. He gets around Corey Day. Quapple on the bottom. Day runs on the top of the racetrack, and Day is not going to let Quapple get away.
2: Fifth place battle comes back into the north end of the speedway. Quapple is able to hang on to fifth. Here's the chase for sixth. Sam Mayer pulls to the inside of the Day car. Midway down the back straightaway, and Mayer's digging hard still, but Day has given him a run for his money.
3: Corey Day lets it on the outside, but Sam Mayer will not be denied. From the bottom of the racetrack, slides across the bow of that red, white, and blue Chevrolet to take over position number six.
2: Sam Mayer taking that green and black Chevy to that position off two. Further back, Justin Allgaier's getting restless. He wants inside of William Sawalich, but the car bobbles on him off two. That'll leave the inside lane open for Ryan C.
1: It's almost amazing here. You could be on the attack, and if it doesn't happen, the next thing you know, someone's attacking you. Ryan Sieg wants to get something on Justin Allgaier because he knows Brandon Jones is right on his back bumper.
2: Justin Allgaier playing offense and defense simultaneously. Offense going after William Sawalich. Defense while trying to keep Ryan Sieg in his rear view. And by the way, Brandon Jones is back in the mix. He'll join this battle.
3: You better be committed if you're going to try to overtake the car in front of you, because if you slip, you can find yourself not only losing one, but maybe even two positions out there. 16 laps to go in stage number two. The battle continues for the number five spot.
2: Watching it work to the back straightaway. Carson Quapple trying to hang on to it. Sam Mayer trying to take it away. It even tightens up for third right in front of them. Taylor Gray watches Jesse Love flash to his outside in his rearview mirror.
1: Jesse Love is definitely a man on the move. He uses the high groove now to gain some momentum off of Taylor Gray. Call it one car length as they head to two.
2: Taylor Gray goes up the racetrack. Jesse Love goes even higher. Matter of fact, Love was about a lane off the outside wall while Gray was splitting the difference of the banking. Two car lengths separate this ongoing battle for third.
3: It continues to rage on. Rajah Caruth up to second, and he's beginning to inch a little closer to the back bumper of his teammate today. That's race leader Ross Chastain. But the battle continues from third on back.
2: Taylor Gray has third. Jesse Love has fourth. That's a private battle. Then the race for fifth is on. It involves Carson Quapple and Sam Mayer. Basically, pockets of racing scattered throughout the entire top 20.
1: A lot of pockets of racing. I think the closest one now is we see Carson Quapple. He starts to move forward on Jesse Love. Mike, this

0: Up is the active words and the active phrase right there. Quapple really climbs the banking, goes about a lane off the outside wall, gets a great run out of two, and matter of fact, he'll cut the car to the bottom of the racetrack, trying to go after Jesse Love in that spot.
1: Jesse Love takes the high groove off of turn number four. Carson Quapple right on the bottom. Love is able to hang to his outside. He'll try and clear him as they race back into two.
0: Side by side, they'll race for that spot. Love on the outside, Carson Quapple down low. Sam Mayer waiting to see which lane will open up. Corey Day no longer a part of this. He has fallen back into the clutches of William Swalich.
2: To the line, there'll be 10 laps remaining in stage two. Sam Mayer on the attack now to the inside. Pulls off the pass on Carson Quapple, who recoils. Does the crossover. Quapple right back to the inside of Mayer.
0: Crossover move for Carson Quapple. Bottom of the racetrack, turns one and two. Sam Mayer's going to pinch him off, and it will work. Sam Mayer really squeezed Quapple out of two. Quapple's got to back away, and he'll lose two car lengths in that process.
1: Coming to nine to go now in stage number two. Let's go up front. Ross Chastain leading this race for Rajah Karuth. It's his home track. He's got about five car lengths to go.
0: And Rajah's really been shutting it down here in the last handful of laps. Chastain is taking the third lane off the bottom in one and two, while Rajah's been using the bottom. And now as they come off the end of the back straightaway, it's Ross Chastain splitting the difference of the banking, but Rajah digging hard in the bottom lane down low.
2: He is, and he chops off a full car length in the process. Rajah Karuth has thoughts of going up and challenging for the race lead as they begin to close in on the back markers.
0: Here again, Chastain slides wide in turns one and two. Karuth goes about a lane higher than he did last time through. The separation now, put it at three car lengths, lap traffic directly ahead. C.J. McLaughlin in front of the leaders.
1: C.J. McLaughlin runs the middle of the racetrack. Ross Chastain is forced to go around to the outside. He does that cleanly. Rajah will chase him into one with seven to go in stage two.
0: Now Rajah will race to the outside of the lap traffic. Both of the top two will go all the way up the banking in the midway of the corner. It is still the same separation between Chastain and Karuth. Two car lengths separate the top two. They pulled away by almost a second over Taylor Gray.
2: That's a two-horse race at the front of the field in the closing laps of stage number two. Rajah tends to get close to Chastain, but Chastain gives him one of those Derrick Henry stiff arms to keep him back in second.
0: Further back, Jesse Love has gotten around Sam Mayer. He'll grab that spot while we continue to watch the battle for the lead. Karuth keeping Chastain at arm's length. Here's Ross up the racetrack. Rajah dives it deep into turn three.
1: Ross goes almost all the way to the outside safer barrier. Karuth all the way down to the white line. Five to go. Call it now three car lengths as they head back into two.
0: Chastain again climbs the banking. Rajah's in his tire tracks. Although Rajah's able to cut his car to the bottom of the racetrack sooner than Chastain. Two car lengths to separation in this ongoing battle for the lead coming to the end of the second stage.
2: Work their way right now, free and clear of any lap traffic on the horizon with four laps to go in the stage this time by. Chastain, the race leader, two car lengths behind him is Rajah Karuth doing all he can.
0: Battle for the lead continues to the back straightaway. Now it tightens up even more. Rajah shaves off about a half car length or so. Chastain is very strong. Both of these team cars running very well this afternoon at Dover as they continue to wrestle for the top spot.
1: Rajah Karuth now one car length off the back bumper. We are coming to three to go here in stage number two. Lap traffic could become a factor before the green and white checker.
0: Got a couple of lap cars directly ahead of the leaders. Karuth higher this time in the corner. Ross Chastain middle of the banking. Rajah gets a great run out of two. He'll shut it down. Now he'll look to the inside. Battle for the lead as Karuth dives for the bottom.
2: Side by side for the race lead, coming to the line with two to go in the stage, and lap traffic again on the horizon in front of them as they work is Blake Lothian. He takes his car to the top side as the leaders work behind him.
0: Ross Chastain will cut his Chevrolet to the bottom of the racetrack because lap traffic topside. Rajah Karuth now catching the lap traffic. He'll be forced to make a call. That call will be go to the bottom and tighten that race for the lead even more.
1: Ross Chastain was forced to the bottom by lap traffic. He cannot hold his car down there, but he is actually going to use lap traffic to his benefit as we have one to go in stage number two.
0: Ross Chastain brings him back into the corner, down to the bottom of the racetrack. Karuth swinging way wide, trying to get as much momentum wound up in that Chevy Camaro as possible. Three car lengths, the separation of Ross Chastain and Rajah Karuth for the lead.
2: Working back to the green and white checkered flag, it will fly at the start-finish line. Stage number two is in the books, and Ross Chastain will win the second stage of today's race. race. Rajah Caruth will finish second in the stage. Taylor Gray will be third. Jesse Love, fourth.

0: 4th, Sam Mayer 5th, Carson Quappel 6th, Corey Day 7th, Justin Allgaier will be 8th, William Sawalich 9th, and Ryan Sieg rounds out the top 10, and the caution flag flies for the fourth time today.
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1: Pit lane remains closed here at the Monster Mile. The teams continue to circle behind the pace car before they open pit lane, which promises to be exciting. We saw a lot of movers and shakers on the first round of pit stops.
2: Alex, one thing we know when we get into the final stage of this race, which technically we're there, once we get back to green flag racing, however, we will still have to come back down for Sunoco fuel at least one time. The pit window average here is about 85 laps in the O'Reilly Auto Parts Series. Right now, it's showing that we have 107 to go, so could become pretty interesting. Yesterday, we had one of those perfectly timed cautions in the Craftsman Truck Series race where it was right at the verge of it. Kyle Busch went on to victory lane as several trucks in the field were running out of fuel on the final lap.
1: It's kind of the world we live in now in NASCAR racing across the top three national divisions. The less time you spend on the pit lane stop while the competition is on the track, the better off you're going to be. So you try to push your fuel number as far as you possibly can, and you try to stay on it, and that's why we see so many drivers get so doggone good at saving fuel.
2: Yeah, pit road remains closed right now, so they'll make another mile around this track here at Dover Motor Speedway. Ross Chastain, the winner of stage number two, what a great battle. Rajah Caruth, both Rajah and Carson Quappel have bounced around just a little bit between two different teams. Their primary car, Junior Motorsports, but for example, when Rajah is out of that number 88, we'll see Kyle Larson or another driver in there. In fact, Steve Post has an update on the home driver.
3: Yeah, you know, I love the mentorship and the tutoring that Rajah Caruth is getting from veteran crew chief Marty Lindley. Marty is one of the best in the business, and he has done it and seen it all. He just got on the radio and cued Rajah. He's Rajah, if you want to win for the race, a race for the wins on Saturday and Sunday, you've got to be flawless. Right now, if you get into this pit box properly, we'll get you out in the lead, but you need to make sure you focus on getting into this pit box absolutely flawlessly. It's the little details, and Rajah Caruth works on so many details of his life. Marty Lindley just preaching one more little detail. We'll see what they do with this pit stop.
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2: Field is tightened up. Ross Chastain hits the commitment line as your race leader, and the entire lead lap field heads to pit road. Let's start with Napa pit reporter Chris Wilner.
4: Ross Chastain, the stage winner, said, through that cycle, I completely lost my turn. That allowed Rajah Caruth to close the gap. Philip Bell going to call for an adjustment, as well as four Goodyear tires and pack it full of Sunoco fuel. Corey Day said, I can swing the back better, but I just can't open my hands. It's either wicked tight on exit or wicked loose. They're going to make a chassis adjustment, four tires and fuel. And Carson Quappel, also a track bar adjustment on his Junior Motorsport Chevrolet. Steve Post.
3: Jesse Love reported over the course of that run, his car got a little tight. Danny Stockman got to make a chassis adjustment. Taylor Gray, tight exit late in the run. And here is Rajah Caruth. He loves his race car. Left side work is done. Little slow on the left rear. They're going to go out second spot behind Jesse Love with his pit service here at the end of stage number two.
1: Jesse Love, the first off of pit road. They gained three positions on that exchange.
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3: Jesse Love, after the round of pit stops, is the new race leader. Rajah Caruth is second. Ross Chastain third. Corey Day is fourth. William Sawalich is fifth. Taylor Gray goes sixth. Sam Mayer seventh. Brandon Jones is eighth. Carson Quapel ninth. And Justin Allgaier, 10th.
4: Austin Hill runs 11th. 12th is Brent Cruz. Harrison Burton, 13th. 14th is Sammy Smith. 15th, Sheldon Creed. Jeremy Clement, 16th. 17th, Ryan Sieg. Dean Thompson runs 18th. 19th is Kyle Sieg. And Brennan Poole rounds out the top 20.
3: 21st is Patrick Starr Poley. 22nd, BJ McLeod. Myatt Snyder, 23rd. Currently 24th is Austin Green. Andrew Patterson is 25th. Josh Balicki goes 26th. Ryan Ellis, 27th. Garrett Smithley, 28th. Dawson Cramp 29th, and Blake Lothian is 30th.
4: Anthony Alfredo is 31st. 32nd is CJ McLaughlin. Blaine Perkins out of this race. 33rd is where he'll finish. 34th for Logan Bearden. 35th for LeVar Scott. David Starr 36th. Jeb Burton will finish 37th. And Parker Retzloff, an early incident in stage one of this race, he will finish 38th, and that may end up being a big points hit on that team who has been running so well this year.
3: 28 cars currently on the lead lap. Garrett Smithley in 28th is the last of those drivers. If we've just gotten the one to go, we'll go green flag racing next time by. Jesse Love, with the virtue of the choice of lanes, is going to start on the outside lane. And Brad, all of our chooses, even the initial start of the race from Ross Chastain, they've chosen the outside.
4: And when you see that restart, you think, boy, the inside might have something, until, no, that outside powers through. But you never know. Ross Chastain is going to join him on the front row. Actually, that is Rajah Caruth, forgive me, who is going to join him on the front row. So that should be pretty exciting. We're going to restart this race with 101 laps to go in the Bet Rivers 200 when they come through the Echo Park Automotive Restart Zone. 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
3: Field works their way now into turn number three. 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Green flag goes back in the air. Through the gearbox they go. Outside lane with Jesse Love gets a nose out in front. Two Camaros battle at the front of the field.
5: Rajah Caruth is going to run him up the racetrack, though. They lean on one another between turns one and two, and they'll stay side by side for the lead to the back straightaway. Love gets a fender out in front. Here comes Rajah, though. He'll dive bomb it into the turn three and take him up the racetrack. Rajah goes around. Love is in the wall. Caruth will hang on to it. Oh, my. What a power slide for Rajah Caruth, who broke loose off the end of the back straightaway.
4: And that will put the caution out now for the fifth time at the halfway point of the Bet Rivers 200. This caution now happening from the front of the field on the restart of this race. And Mike, I thought Rajah was going to be able to hold the bottom of the racetrack, but boy, I don't think he could.
5: He was in full send mode, Brad, coming off the end of the backstretch, and he drove it in too deep. The car slid up the racetrack into the side of Jesse Love. They both broke loose together. Love got contact in the outside wall. Rajah, his nose was pointed to the infield through three and four. He was able to steer out of that, have no idea how he did that. That crash could have been a whole lot worse, because they had the entire pack bearing down on them in that race for the lead that ended in contact.
3: With that contact with Jesse Love's right rear corner of his car against the safer barrier, he does have some damage there. Love is back in line in the fifth spot. Rajah Caruth, after that big save, falls all the way back to 11th.
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3: The beneficiary of the free pass on this, our fifth caution flag, is Dawson Cram. He's now back on the lead lap after being two laps down. Twice so far today, he's been able to get a free pass. The new race leader is Ross Chastain. William Sawalich is second, and Corey Day is third. 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
3: At Dover Motor Speedways, we are under our fifth caution for two cars getting together, racing for the lead on the restart. Rajah Carruth got to the inside of Jesse Love. They made contact. Jesse Love slid up and hit the outside wall, and he's in front of Steve Post on the pit lane.
9: Yeah, right rear damage on the wheel in Chevrolet there. There's a bumper brace that is down, and the rear end was pushed up a little bit, so they're coming in. They're working on it, just putting some of the bare bonds, some of that high-speed duct tape as well. One crew member over on the left side, they have the shark fin on the left side, making sure that is on the right in the right angle of this race car. So rear end tore up fairly well. Now the crew member just jumping up on there himself. How about that? Using the old body weight to push that trunk lid down. Now they're using a good old-fashioned mallet. So a lot of tools being used down here, and a lot of work being done on the Jesse Love car to get the rear end of this car back somewhere close to where it needs to be to run competitive laps.
4: Restarted as the race leader in the final stage of this one. That cycles Ross Chastain back out to the front. He'll restart next to William Sawalich on this, but for Jesse Love, they're going to get him off the pit lane to make sure he still maintains his position on the lead lap. Alex, we do have just under half of a race to go.
3: Yeah, we do. And this is a point in the race, especially for like a Jesse Love, who is at the front of the field. Gotta see the big picture here. See the 1,000-foot view instead of the 10-foot view, and understand that you've still got a good race car. Work your way back up, and let's try to score as many points as we possibly can. If you harken back to the short track at Martinsville back in the spring, these two drivers, Carruth and Love, got together after the race back in the garage area. Rajah and Jesse had a civil conversation. It went on for a few minutes, but it was civil at best, and I don't necessarily know if the civility is going to stay there right now or not, because now they've had another dust-up.
4: Yeah, they have. And I'll give Rajah a lot of credit on one hand, because he was fighting on the inside to take the lead of this race. We've not seen that, not just all race long, but really all weekend long, when you consider the Craftsman Truck Series raced here yesterday. He also really pushed the issue when we still had half of a race to go, and now both of them have dropped back in the field.
3: Yeah, they have as we get set for another restart here. Lap number 105 will go on the board when the field comes back around to the Echo Park Automotive Restart Zone as we get in the second half of today's race.
5: And Ross Chastain is the control car. The pace car ducks onto pit road. He's got William Sawalis to the inside of his Roto-Rooter Chevrolet. Green flag is back out. Ross Chastain getting a nice push from Corey Day, but the two will race side by side back into turn one.
10: Wheel to wheel, Toyota Chevrolet for the lead, comes to the back straightaway, and once again, Ross Chastain strong from the top of turn two. He'll swing around, he'll keep the lead over William Sawalis, and in front of a side-by-side battle for third.
3: Sawalis gets right back on the back bumper of Chastain, tries to loosen him up off turn four. Here's William Sawalis. That blue and white Toyota dies for the bottom of turn one for the race lead.
10: He'll dial up the low lane off the end of the front straightaway and will power underneath Ross Chastain. Not only will he take the lead, but he'll pull away by two car lengths over Chastain. It's another two back to Taylor Gray in third.
5: William Sawalis picked up his first career victory at Rockingham Speedway Easter weekend. Now he leads here at Dover Motor Speedway over Ross Chastain. Taylor Gray now starting to close on Chastain.
10: That would be the battle for the number two position. Again, Chastain and Gray going for that spot. You've got Corey Day running in the fourth position and Sam Mayer rounding out the top five as they come off the end of the backstretch.
3: Just keeping a close eye on Jesse Love coming from the back of the field. His car clearly not handling as well as it was. He's just trying to pick up positions. Meanwhile, battle for second tightens up. Taylor Gray now beginning to apply pressure to the back bumper of Ross Chastain.
10: Chastain took Gray's line into turn one because Taylor was looking low. Chastain went low that time through. Ongoing battle for second comes to turn three. Both drivers will dial up the low lane this time by.
5: It's a battle for second and a battle for fourth. Right now, Corey Day has it. Sam Mayer shoves him up the racetrack. He'll try and drive to his inside as they head back into turn one.
10: Sam Mayer wedges his way to the bottom of the racetrack. Corey Day swings wide, lets Mayer have that lane. Side by side for fourth, they race to the back straightaway. Justin Allgaier's looking on, and behind Allgaier, Carson Quappel joins the fray.
3: That's four cars knotted together for the number four position. Here's Mayer again to the bottom of the racetrack. Gets a nose in front of Corey Day. However, Day topside has all the momentum. This one's still up for grabs.
10: Four-car battle for the number four position. Coming off turn two, Sam Mayer in the throttle hard to the back straightaway. Day swings wide, almost clipped the wall at the beginning of the back straightaway. Mayer gets by. Allgaier gets by. Corey Day now tries to keep Carson Quappel in the rear view.
5: Carson Quappel wants a piece
10: trouble
5: of this.
10: Turn number four, one car around. It's Rajah Carruth. He and Harrison Burton get together. Harrison and Rajah slide up the racetrack. Now slide down the banking in turn four. Harrison Burton, Rajah Carruth coming to grief midway between turns three and four.
5: That'll bring out the caution for the sixth time today here at Dover Motor Speedway. Rajah Carruth battling for the lead at the beginning of stage number three, and now he finds himself trying to whip his car around there from the inside safer barrier for Harrison Burton. His car is going to move away slowly, and Mike Bagley, that looked like just two cars wanted the same piece of real estate.
10: One thing that I noticed, though, Brad, after the restart, after Rajah Carruth had that contact with Jesse Love, the car wasn't handling as well this end of the racetrack as it had been prior. He was chasing it up the racetrack. The car was wiggling on him just a tad. Perhaps maybe something went south on that HendrickCars.com Chevy, but he and Harrison Burton made contact. Both spun. Doesn't look like a lot of damage, if any damage at all, to either car, although Harrison did gently nose it in to the turn four wall on the inside.
3: Sammy Smith was to the inside. He thought about a three-wide move going into turn number three. Not sure if he made contact with Carruth or not, but Carruth held onto the spot. Then the back end of Carruth's car went sideways, clipped Harrison Burton, sent Burton into the wall, and Rajah Carruth, after leading some laps, or battling up there, I should say, trying to lead some laps today, his day is going south in a hurry.
5: His day is going south. You ready for this one, Alex Hayden? We have 88 laps to go in this race here, and that fuel window is 85 laps. We are under caution. Pit road is closed, so we're going to go around at least one more time. One more fresh set of Goodyear sticker tires down in the pit boxes for most of these teams.
4: This could get interesting.
3: It very well could. You don't ever know how many caution flags are going to fly in an entire race, but that's part of the gamble and why crew chiefs have such a difficult job and why so many crew chiefs have gray hair or no hair down there. You have to make decisions like this. Do you go ahead and pit now, right at the edge of your fuel window, and hope that there's not another caution, or do you keep your driver on the track and you're gambling that there will be another caution flag?
4: How valuable are a fresh set of Goodyear tires. Remember yesterday, Ross Chastain was leading the Truck Series race. He got hung out. He was the sitting duck. He stayed on the racetrack. Everyone came in behind him. Chastain actually came in and pitted much later in the race, had a very fast truck that was able to get him back on the

0: lead lap, but never enough. So guess who's in the same spot again here today?
1: Yeah, with a different race team and a different series. We'll see how it plays out. Steve Post.
2: Yeah, listening to all the conversation and agree with everything you guys are saying. I've had crew chiefs say 75 to 80 was the number. I did have a crew chief tell me 80 to 85. So I think that range, 85 is the top end of it, and we're at 87 laps to go. We'll see where we are. That's Rajat Caruth coming down pit road, right side damage. Now, I think when we get into the tire discussion, there is not a lot of fall off in the speed of the tire. I was listening to Andrew Overstreet talking with Justin Allgaier. He said, if everyone pits, we've got to pit because there is no way we're going to be able to pass cars. Well, looking at pit road, looks like Justin Allgaier pitted. Everyone else stayed on the racetrack with that fuel mileage. Here comes Justin Allgaier, as a matter of fact. Let's just kind of hold on to it here as he brings that car in. Working on the right side of Rajat Caruth's car, got him down. And, well, I don't know. I thought Andrew Overstreet thought that everyone else would pit. They're the only ones on pit road. Four tires and Sunoco Racing fuel, Chris.
3: On this end, it's Dean Thompson for Sam Hunt Racing, a four Goodyear tire chain, Sunoco fuel. Also in the doctor, Patrick Staropoli, and also looked like Andrew Patterson was in as well. So a lot of these drivers were about in the mid-pack to the back third of the race and just trying to get some fresh tires and get some track position here. But like Steve's mentioned, I don't expect the rubber to really to play a difference, but some of these drivers at the back end of the field having to do something different maybe for later on in the race.
0: By short pitting, crew chief Andrew Overstreet might have the winning strategy here today at Dover Motor Speedway. We'll find out if Justin Allgaier will be the beneficiary of that. We'll also give you a rundown when we come back to Dover Motor Speedway.
4: How does Chase Briscoe win? With the hands of his pit crew changing four tires in under 9 seconds. The voice of his spotter carving a path through the pack. His race engineer, systems engineer, all working tirelessly to shave off a tenth of a second. With his team at Toyota, his crew chief, his fans, his family. It's all of this all at once at 200 miles per hour. From the moment Chase joined Toyota to the moment he ends up in victory lane. So how does Chase Briscoe win? In summary, not alone. Toyota Racing. Your race, your story. NASCAR is a registered trademark of the National Association for Stock Car Auto Racing, LLC.
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0: 85 laps to go in the Met Rivers 200. We are under caution for the sixth time. William Sawalich leads Ross Chastain from Dover Motor Speedway. 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
1: William Sawalich, the leader. Ross Chastain, Taylor Gray, Sam Mayer, Corey Day, the top five. Got Carson Quapple, Brandon Jones, Austin Hill, Brent Cruz, and Sammy Smith, the top 10.
0: 11th is Ryan Sieg. Then and it's Jeremy Clements, Kyle Seek, Sheldon Creed, Brennan Poole, the top 15, Ryan Ellis, Myatt Snyder, Austin Green, Garrett Smithley, and Andrew Patterson round out the top 20.
1: As the field makes their way into the Echo Park Automotive restart zone, back on the loud pedal they go. Green flag is out. Great jump for race leader on the outside lane, William Sawalich.

0: Brown get away with a race lead cleanly, leaving Ross Chastain to fight for the second spot.
1: Further back, the Rootin and Gougeon from fifth on back, leading one another to the back straightaway. While they sort that out, battles on for second. Taylor Gray inside, Ross Chastain outside.
2: Ross Chastain stays pinned to his door. Taylor Gray gets a little bit loose, almost gets up into Ross Chastain. That's going to allow Chastain to almost clear him at the start-finish line, but Taylor Gray will continue the fight.
1: William Sawalich, the race leader, scampers away by five car lengths over this ongoing battle for second. Taylor Gray not giving up the battle. He's going to pound away at that bottom lane on the back straightaway. Chastain will send it into the higher lane.
0: He does. Chastain stuck right there. That higher lane is only a car length width off, and he's going to get turned off turn number four. Taylor Gray got into the left rear of Chastain. Chastain gets away, but Taylor Gray spins and wallops the inside safer barrier just past the start-finish line. And for the seventh time today, the caution flag flies. And, Brad, that was just a matter of two drivers not wanting to give up that same piece of racetrack.
2: Look, Ross Chastain had pinned Taylor Gray down on the prior lap. Taylor Gray got loose. That allowed Chastain to get around him. I don't think Taylor Gray liked that. He was staying right there on the inside left rear quarter panel of Chastain, and it looked like Ross was going to be the one going sideways until all of a sudden he straightens out his car. That turned the nose of Taylor Gray behind him. Taylor Gray now has that Toyota Supra. It pinned to the inside safer barrier. It drove away, but boy, that's going to need some Band-Aids on it.
0: Yeah, it is. Those two drivers racing hard for the second spot after William Sawalich got away with the lead. Chastain was running the middle of the track, and Taylor Gray just simply, ran out of racetrack. And that's what happens coming up out of the hill, if you will, climbing the straightaway. Ways. The back end of these cars compresses down, but the nose gets a little bit loose, and that just clipped so slightly. The left rear quarter panel, the red, white, and blue Chevrolet of Ross Chastain, then the right rear of Chastain bounced off the safer barrier. He was able to save the race car, but Taylor Gray not so fortunate.
2: Yeah, just simple, hard racing here with a lot of this going on. Steve Post, you got a Toyota GR Super headed your way.
3: And that is Taylor Gray, and the focus is going to be on the right front. Veteran crew Chief Jason Ratcliffe told the guys, just get out there. We've got some saws out there, and we have got some high-speed bear bond out there. Tire is tore off the race car right now, and they're looking at all the undercarriage parts, all the suspension parts and everything of the right front. So that's the story with Taylor Gray as he has his car here, and they continue to work on the right front. Chris, is Ross Chastain in front of you?
4: He is, and the crew's already completed right side tire change. Fresh Goodyear's now going on the left side. Philip Bell said there is a little bit of right rear damage. They've got the bear bond tape ready to go over the wall. They wanted to complete the service first. Now the crew members will attend to that right rear. Ross said, I just kissed the wall with the tail of the right side of the race car, but I should be okay otherwise. But they're going to go ahead and use, you can hear in the background, the hammer trying to knock some of that the deck lid down as well on that right rear tail. So they've got the bear bond now, but Ross Chastain going to get mended up here on pit road under caution.
0: You kiss the girls, not the wall, with a race car for Ross Chastain as he sits down there. I'm sure he's just biting at the nail right now to get back out on the racetrack. He knows he's got a great race car.
2: And they came into pit while pit road was closed. Regardless of what happens here, Ross Chastain will have to start at the tail of the field. Pit road is open now. We have 78 laps to go. The next time they come by the start-finish line, is this the window? And it looks like it is. William Sawalich is going to lead the field down pit road with Sam Mayer chasing him. Chris Wilner, we'll start with you.
4: And William Sawalich said the car was really good on that run, just slightly snug, so they're not going to make a big adjustment here for Jeff Mendering in this Toyota group as the crew's already on the right side. Four Goodyear tires. This will be the last set of Goodyear Eagles for this race car. Make that a two-tire change for William Sawalich. Late call. He's down and away. Corey Day is in. Four tires for him as the crew's on the left side. Steve.
3: Sam Mayer is in. Going to be four tires. Sunoco Racing Fuels. Fought a little bit of a tight condition here. Not bad, but just a little tight condition. Here's Sammy Smith. They're going to go with four tires in Sunoco Racing Fuel as well. And others getting pit service down here, some walking wounded cars. And Chris talked about that two-tire call for William Sawalich. They won the race off pit road by a country mile. And, yeah, someone lost a wheel down here. We got one bouncing across the infield. We'll see which team has to go retrieve that and who gets penalized for that lost tire.
0: But not everybody came to pit lane. Austin Green will stay on the track. He'll inherit the race lead. Justin Allgaier will go to second. It'll be Patterson up to third. Thompson is up after fourth, and Austin Hill rounds out the top five.
2: Oh, a lot of varying strategy here, because you look at Brennan Poole up 12 spots. He comes off second. Anthony Alfredo up 14 spots. He comes off third. Boy, this is going to be interesting when we restart.
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2: Field rolling around under caution for the seventh time of the Bet Rivers 200. 77 laps to go in this race from Dover Motor Speedway. 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
2: Back at Dover Motor Speedway, we're going to restart with 75 to go. This is going to be interesting. Austin Green, Andrew Patterson on the front row of this race. Justin Allgaier on fresher tires, but not the freshest tires, will restart third. Dean Thompson fourth. Harrison Burton in fifth, Alex.
0: And then William Sawalich, who elected with the team. We heard the call a while ago from Chris Wilner. Right side, fresh tires only for William Sawalich as they work their way back to the Echo Park Automotive restart zone. Green flag goes back in the air. And we're racing again at the Monster Mile. Up front, Austin Green showing the way, trying to get away from the field in turn number one.
1: A couple of new faces up front. Austin Green gets the jump on Andrew Patterson. Green will take the lead from the high side of turn two, although Patterson's hanging tough. Now in a side-by-side battle for second with Justin Allgaier.
2: Justin Allgaier goes topside. He takes advantage of fresher tires. He will take the lead here at the Bet Rivers 200. Austin Green runs second. Then it's Harrison Burton. We've got a three-car battle for fourth headed to one.
1: And they're three wide behind them. William Sawalich will make his way to the inside, and they thin it out back to double-wide formation. Side-by-side for second. Here comes the car of Harrison Burton to the outside of Austin Green.
0: Burton sails it into turn three. He'll come away off the fourth corner with the second spot. Austin Green now under attack. Here comes William Sawalich. Dean Thompson there as well. The full court presses on in turn one.
1: Watching the battle for the third position. Sawalich will dial up the low lane. He'll grab third.
0: Trouble Green. Turn number one. One car goes for a spin up against the outside safer barrier. Garrett Smithley makes contact with the wall. That'll put us under the caution flag for the eighth time as everybody was scrambling for real estate in turn number one.
2: I was just thinking to myself, Alex, these cars are jockeying for position on different tire strategies. The cars with the fresher tires trying to move their way up. The cars who did not come into pit are trying to maintain a position. And meanwhile, Justin Allgaier, who had pitted at the caution where we had 85 laps to go, was starting to drive away to a big lead, almost such that I thought to myself, he might want to back it down for fuel and tires.
0: Yeah, you're right about that. So they did a little bit of a different strategy call, got themselves with the lead with a fortuitous caution when everybody else came to pit lane, and now another caution. They're going to enable themselves to save some fuel. So this strategy that's being employed right now by that race team.

0: At the moment, Steve Post seems like it's working out just fine.
1: Yeah, they're not disappointed with his caution, especially when he got the lap, because now he controls the restart, he controls the clean air, and he can control the pace of the race. One of the factors in yesterday's Truck Series race is the driver leading the race, the veteran Kyle Busch. Well, Justin Allgaier has saved fuel before. They're telling him max save during this cautions, and we'll keep you posted during the run, but this really lays out well for Justin Allgaier, a veteran driver saving fuel. I like where Andrew Overstreet's the crew chief is sitting on this thing right now, as they've got track position, and they this caution really helps them get closer and closer to that window.
2: Thank you very much for that, Steve Post. This is going to be an interesting restart again, Alex, because we have Justin Allgaier with fresher tires, but not the freshest, leading this race. Harrison Burton is running second. He did not come in during that last cycle. William Sawalich, right side fresh tires on the more recent caution. Austin Greenhead stayed out. Corey Day is a guy who really made some big moves as well. He's going to restart on fifth. Chris Wilner, what can you tell us about Sawalich?
3: Well, on the flip side of what Steve Post reported on Justin Allgaier and hitting the fuel window, they're in a much better spot as William Sawalich. Listening to the radio chatter with crew chief Jeff Mendering, he said, the car looks really good. William said, yep. He said, you should drive by Justin if you can get to him. And we're also 9 laps better on fuel as far as making it to potential overtimes. They feel like the 7 of Justin Allgaier won't even have an opportunity for an overtime restart or multiple overtimes if we get to that point based on his fuel window. So they're in a much better position, but just reminding William to be patient and make sure you keep tabs with Allgaier.
0: The key is getting to that point. We've been a series of short runs today. The longest green flag stretch today has only been 28 laps. We've seen 8 caution flags fly, and if you're wondering, and I know a lot of you are, the most cautions here at Dover is 13. That's happened twice, back in 2006 and 2007. We've had 8 caution flags already today.
2: Man, this is pretty interesting to see the way this final stage of the race is going here with the O'Reilly Auto Parts Series in the Bent Rivers 200. Want to say a big thanks to you for tuning into really the entire weekend here. It's been a lot of fun. Yesterday, we had the Craftsman Truck Series race. Kyle Busch won that. 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Today, the Performance Racing Network coverage of the Bent Rivers 200. Tomorrow, Denny Hamlin will start the All-Star race from the pole, and you'll catch that action on all these same great stations with the Motor Racing Network. A lot of excitement here for All-Star weekend at the Monster Mile.
0: High noon Eastern time tomorrow. NASCAR Live Race Day gets you going. First time that the All-Star Race has been here at Dover Motor Speedway. No lights here, so that's something that's a bit unusual, but the atmosphere has been All-Star-esque, if you will. The Midway has been jam-packed. There's entertainment abound for everyone, and the racing all weekend long, Brad, has been outstanding.
2: It really has been. Earlier in qualifying, we mentioned Denny Hamlin won the pole. A lot of things happened in qualifying. Denny Hamlin left pit road to go out to qualify. He spun the car. Still was able to go out there and get his composure and win the pole. Zane Smith's crew won the Pit Crew Challenge and the $100,000 top prize. We saw a lot of attrition throughout qualifying, including Daniel Suarez, who had a loose right front wheel that basically shaved the inside bead off, sent that wheel off of the car after he made his qualifying run, and sent them to a backup car. That's just some of the action that happened.
0: A.J. Allmendinger's car wouldn't fire. He didn't even get on the track to qualify. So they're trying to figure out what the mechanical gremlins are on his Chevrolet. Then you had John Hunter Nemechek's team on the pit stop. Didn't get a lug nut on the left front. He had to come to a stop, forfeit his qualifying effort as well. So you're right. There was an awful lot happening. Ricky Stenhouse Jr. spun all the way down the front straightaway. Never hit a thing. But he did flat spot all the tires. He had to forfeit his qualifying effort too. So if the race tomorrow, the All-Star race, is anything like what we saw in qualifying, we're in for a dandy.
2: Lower downforce, higher horsepower on the Cup Series cars for the first time for the All-Star race tomorrow. But this is all about today. We're going to restart with 68 laps to go. Justin Allgaier, the control car, he'll restart on the outside of Harrison Burton, the rest of the top 5, William Sawalich, Austin Green, and Corey Day.
0: As they work their way through turns 3 and 4 back to the Echo Park Automotive restart zone, waiting for Justin Allgaier, the race leader in the outside lane, to get on the throttle. He does so late in the zone. Caught Harrison Burton napping just a bit. Allgaier gets away with the lead as they funnel off to turn number 1.
4: Meanwhile, Justin Allgaier's wide awake and pulling away. Justin Allgaier to the lead off 2. William Sawalich now in 2nd. Harrison Burton has fallen back to 3rd, but he's got a lot of company in the person of Corey Day.
2: Corey Gay goes on the middle groove of the racetrack. He'll have to tuck in behind Harrison Burton.

0: Up to fifth now, stage one winner Brandon Jones. Then you've got Sam Mayer, and you've got a three-car battle involving Brent Cruz on the bottom of Carson Quapel.
1: And Austin Green getting the shuffle to the outside. That three-wide racing gives way to double-wide off turn two and up the back straightaway. Front ten or so have singled out, but they're really stacked up now. Austin Hill to the inside of Ryan C.
2: Hard racing here as everybody on this restart getting everything they can possibly get out of this. Sieg is under attack from Austin Hill. This is the ongoing fight for the number 11 spot in turn two.
1: Harrison Burton's under attack as well from Corey Day. That's the race for third, closer to the front. Here's Day to the inside. He'll slide underneath Harrison Burton. He'll take that spot before they reach the entrance of three.
0: Right behind them now is the battle for fourth and fifth. Harrison Burton has the fourth spot. He tries to stay to the back bumper of Corey Day. Behind them now, Sam Mayer tries to drive to the inside of Brandon Jones.
1: Brandon Jones' car slides up the racetrack, and that gives Sam Mayer all the room he needs down low, and he's going to capitalize on that. He'll take that position halfway up the back straightaway. Sam Mayer now looking for more, closing in on Harrison Burton.
2: Still a long way to go here in this one. There's still 64 laps remaining as these drivers continue to race like they're in the final 10 circuits. Allgaier leads. Second is William Sawalich, and a big gap to the ongoing fight for third.
1: And that's where traffic stacks up inside of the top 10. Corey Day has third. Harrison Burton's fourth. Also right behind him, Sam Mayer in fifth, Brandon Jones in sixth, and Dean Thompson in seventh.
0: Sam Mayer came into this race on the points bubble of the O'Reilly Auto Parts Series. He's been a man on a mission. He's collected four stage points today. He's trying to now move into the fourth spot as he drives under Harrison Burton.
1: Dives to the bottom of the racetrack. Sam Mayer has made the inside lane work for him. Didn't work that time through, but it did put him in position right on the back bumper of Harrison Burton. He'll slide wide in turn three.
2: Burton on older tires than Sam Mayer, drifts up the racetrack a tad. He keeps the hammer down on the front straightaway, maintains that spot. Harrison Burton is fourth. Sam Mayer wants it from fifth.
1: Sam Mayer again looking to the bottom of the racetrack. Harrison Burton choosing to go upstairs about a lane off the outside retaining wall. It singles out now. Burton's able to keep the spot as Burton now closes in on Corey Day.
0: While this action happens, Justin Allgaier has maintained the lead, but that's what he's doing right now, maintaining it over William Sawalich. Now let's check in with this battle for third. Corey Day has it. Burton and Mayer running right behind him.
1: Solid three-man dance for position number three. Corey Day has backed up a ton from William Sawalich, and he's fallen into the clutches of Harrison Burton, whose hands are full right now. Sam Mayer will make his way to Burton's inside.
2: Sam Mayer making it look easy on the bottom side of the racetrack where the Goodyear rubber really being applied on exit of turn four. A dark black strip right there on exit of the corner. This fight for position continues on in turn two.
1: Sam Mayer's quest to the run for the front continues. He has put Harrison Burton in the rear view, and now he's got the bullseye on the back bumper of Corey Day. Off the end of the back straightaway, Day will seal off the advance down low.
0: You get the impression Sam Mayer has a faster car than Corey Day as they fight for third right now. Day's been able to do a good job of blocking as they head back into turn number one. Sam Mayer will tuck in right behind.
1: Corey Day looks in the rear view. He's got him lined up right behind him. Sam Mayer first on the scene. Harrison Burton's there. Brandon Jones has joined the race. Corey Day's car not working the way he would like, and it's obvious on the racetrack.
2: Quickly, let's check in with our Napa Auto Parts pit reporter, Chris Wilner.
3: That Corey Day machine is just way too free. It's a problem they fought the entire race long. When I asked Corey about his race car even before the green flag, he said, I don't know for a race winning car. We're about a sixth place car, so they're still struggling with some of those conditions. And he does have his mentor, Kyle Larson, up on the pit box. Has been there all race long, listening in, trying to help Corey guide his way through, but certainly not a good handling car for Corey as he tries to hang on to the top five here late in this race.
0: Brandon Jones has joined this battle now. He's right on the back bumper of Harrison Burton. This is a battle for fifth.
1: Four drivers stacked up there. Sam Mayer has been using the bottom of the racetrack. He'll change lanes. Here comes Mayer to the outside of Corey Day. They lean on each other on the back straightaway, but Mayer gets a great run at the entrance of three.
2: Four cars knotted together for positions three, four, five, and six off turn four. It's Sam Mayer coming away with the spot. Corey Day falls in his tire tracks and rides behind him. Back there, further back, right behind that duo, you've got Harrison Burton and Brandon Jones.
1: Brandon Jones trying to work his way back to the front after getting shuffled back earlier today. Jones is all over the back bumper of Harrison Burton. Matter of fact, here's Jones. He'll take a peek, but Burton's got the lane covered.
0: Burton goes up a little bit of a lane higher over Brandon Jones. He carries a little more momentum, but Brandon Jones is still right there. Again, Jones trying to get up into fifth.
1: Now Burton will seal off the low lane. That'll force Jones to the high side of the racetrack. For now, Burton hangs on to the spot. Here's Jones again. He'll look wide off the corner. He won't find any room to race, but he's there. He's waiting for an opportunity right behind the Burton car.
2: 54 laps to go here in the Bet Rivers 200 for the NASCAR O'Reilly Auto Parts Series. Justin Allgaier is the race leader, and Brad Gilley, once he's gotten the lead, he's been able to dictate the gap back to second place William Sawalich.
0: Yeah, what both Justin Allgaier and Sawalich have the advantage of is that amazing battle for third. Corey Day was holding off Sam Mayer. While he was doing that, Allgaier and Sawalich were able to pull away just a bit, but they were able to pull away comfortably, not wear out the Goodyear tires, not use too much of the Sunoco fuel. Allgaier right now is maintaining about a 0.7 second gap over William Sawalich, and Alex, I believe that's exactly what he's doing. He is not pushing his car. He's going to make sure it gets there at the end.
2: He just basically hung around the tail end of the top 10 at the end of both stages 1 and 2, and after a good strategy call, they've gotten themselves the track position and obviously the race lead, and are dictating the pace of this race with 52 laps to go. Justin Allgaier, the race leader, has caught some more back markers on the backstretch.
1: Yeah, he is encountering some lap traffic. That lap car that he's encountering now is Taylor Gray, who's involved in an earlier incident off turn 4. Matter of fact, Gray will go up the racetrack and let the top two have the low lane.
0: Taylor Gray well off the pace, but we go back just a little bit. We're watching a hard-charging Carson Quapple. He's in 7th right now. He drives to the inside of Harrison Burton, trying to take away 6.
1: Harrison Burton has dropped anchor here in the last 10 laps or so. Brandon Jones has gotten by him, and now Carson Quapple is attempting to do the same, but Burton is making Quapple's life very difficult, sealing off the low lane, making Carson Quapple make different decisions.
2: Yeah, he's not doing anything egregious. He's simply defending his position by manipulating the air off of that back bumper and spoiler of his car in front of the Carson Quapple machine, all the while going down to the bottom of the racetrack to get by Taylor Gray.
1: It's pretty crafty for Harrison Burton to use every lane available to him, and he's done it very well. He's been able to keep Quapple behind him on older tires, and as he's sliding back through the field.
0: As we run here at Dover Motor Speedway, 49 laps to go. Justin Allgaier, William Sawalich, your top two, as we pause 10 seconds for station identification. This is PRN, the Performance Racing Network. Back at Dover Motor Speedway alongside Alex Hayden, my name is Brad Gilley. Mike Bagley covering things up in the turns. Our Napa Auto Parts pit reporters, Chris Wilner and Steve Post. 48 laps to go in the Bet Rivers 200. Justin Allgaier enjoys a 1 second advantage over William Sawalich, 3 seconds over Sam Mayer. Then it's Corey Day, Brandon Jones rounding out the top five.
2: We've been slowed by 8 caution flags for a total of 48 laps so far today. We've had 9 official leaders at the start-finish line and 11 official lead changes. Ross Chastain's led the most laps so far today, a total of 68. Brandon Jones has led 31 laps, and current race leader Justin Allgaier about to lead his 29th lap.
0: Watching Jesse Love work his way through the field. He's heading into turn number one right now, trying to put cars behind him as he was involved in one of the earlier cautions in this stage of the race. And Mike Bagley, whatever was hurting Jesse Love's car after that damage, it looks like they might have fixed.
1: Yeah, they have fixed it for the most part. The car still is not right as he comes by me in turn three. He's still got a lot of damage that's been fixed on the backside of the race car. But the car does have speed. It's just unfortunate, though, that that speed that's on display now is for a position considerably back from the top 10.
2: So why don't we take you down the leaderboard with 45 laps remaining here in the Bet Rivers 200. Justin Allgaier is the race leader. William Sawalich is being scored second. Sam Mayer is third. Corey Day is fourth. And Brandon Jones is fifth. Carson Quapple goes sixth. Harrison Burton is 7th. Austin Hill is 8th. Ryan Sieg 9th. And Rajah Caruth back to 10th.
0: Dean Thompson is 11th. 12th is Jeremy Clements. Sheldon Creed is 13th. 14th, Ross Chastain. He was a part of a caution trying to work his way up through the field. Brent Cruz is 15th. 16th is Brennan Poole. 17th, Sammy Smith. Kyle Sieg 18th. Anthony Alfredo 19th. And 20th is Patrick Staropoli.
2: Andrew Patterson is 21st. Austin Green 22nd. Jesse Love is 23rd. Myatt Snyder 24th. Ryan Ellis is 23rd. 25th. 26th and the last car currently on the lead lap is Blake Lothian. 27th is Josh Balicki. 28th is Dawson Cram. 29th, Garrett Smithley. And Taylor Gray is limping around in 30th.
0: BJ McLeod runs 31st. 32nd is CJ McLaughlin. The rest of these cars either off the track or out of the race. David Starr, 33rd. 34th is Blaine Perkins. Logan Bearden, 35th. 36th is LeVar Scott. Jeb Burton, 37th. And Parker Retzloff will finish this race in 38th.
2: So as the field works continuing under the green flag here, in the closing laps, 42 laps remaining, Rajah Carruth, we mentioned, is back in the top 10. Steve Post, he started at the front of the field, battled for the lead a couple of times, but was involved in a couple of different caution flags.
4: Yeah, he had a couple of different mix-ups out on the racetrack. The first one with Jesse Love, and then he had one later on with Harrison Burton, and that did a fair amount of damage to the car, but they've just kept soldiering on. And again, I mentioned this earlier talking
1: trouble
4: about strategy.
1: Turn number four, Garrett Smithley gets turned around. He'll back it into the outside wall. He'll slide down the banking. The car broke loose on him and he made contact with the wall off the corner.
0: And he ripped the right rear quarter panel off of that number zero car. This is our ninth caution with 41 laps to go here at Dover Motor Speedway. And Mike Bagley, this track is nicknamed the Monster Mile. It's certainly earning that here today.
1: Oh, it has definitely lived up to the billing. This track, when you race here at Dover, you better pack a lunch, you better pack dinner and a snack because you're going to need it. It's a long day for these NASCAR Rally Auto Parts Series drivers. This track has claimed more cars, to my recollection, than it has in about the last half dozen races or so. It's quite a handful. These drivers have been hanging on all day. Unfortunately for Garrett Smithley, he was not able to hang on, and he found calamity there on turn four.
2: Ironically, the caution came out on our 28th consecutive green flag lap. That matches our longest green flag run of the entire race to this point. We still have 40 laps to go here in the Bet Rivers 200. And obviously, I think just about everybody's out of fresh Goodyear tires. I know William Sawalich has two left side tires available after they did a two-tire change.
0: Yeah, and I was just going to say, Alex, this race is really playing into Justin Allgaier and his

0: though, and what a 2026 it's been for Justin Allgaier. You mentioned Overstreet, the crew chief. They made the crew chief change coming into the year. Jim Pohlman elected to move on and go to Richard Childress Racing in the Cup Series. But what has Allgaier done this year? Well, only a point lead over second place of 155 points, larger than the gap from second to 10th in championship points. Justin Allgaier leads all drivers this year with 3 wins, 5 second places, 9 top 5s, 11 top 10s, 7.3 average finish, 5 stage wins as well. He's finished top 5 in 24 of the 26 stages this year. It's just been a remarkable 2026 for Justin Allgaier.
1: It really has. Let's check in with our Napa Auto Parts pit reporters. First, we'll start at the entrance with Chris Wilner.
2: And Brad, just looking at two drivers that are chasing down Justin Allgaier here inside 40 laps to go. One of those drivers is running second in William Sawalich. He just radioed the crew chief, Jeff Mendering, saying the car feels really good. Maybe a tick tight, but this is how I felt, the best I felt all day. And they're telling him maybe to try to the diamond line a little bit in 3 and 4 and trying to beat him to the center of the corner. And for Carson Quapel, it's been consistent. Lap after lap, fastest lap of the race, at least of the top 7 in this waning moments of this race. And TJ Majors has been guiding Carson Quapel through this track as far as where to run the different lanes. So as the pit road is open for some of the cars that need to come down and repair damage, it's all smiles for Carson Quapel. The question is, can either he or Williams Wallach catch Justin

0: down in with a lot of damage still on that right rear. They're going to go ahead and put some sticker scuff tires on, I should say, on the left side and send him on his way. Steve Post, I'm sure some of the back markers, including a driver like Jesse Love, who's getting some more damage repair as well.
1: That's damage repair for Jesse Love. Brett Cruz has had a solid recovery. They come in and put some tires on that, scuff tires as well, Sammy Smith as well. You know, listening to Chris talk about the chasers, the drivers that are trying to track down Justin Allgaier, I've been listening to Andrew Overstreet and Justin talk during this caution. They're not really that happy with their race car. Justin wishes the car would turn a little bit better. He's fighting a tight condition. But the problem is they've got the track position and they're not going to come in. They have been watching, honestly, the car they're most worried about is Sam Mayer in the third spot. They feel like that Sam has got a line that Justin may need to go up and defend a little bit. So they're not necessarily happy with the race car, but they were not willing to give up that track position that they have by leading the race. On the fuel window, they just told him, you should be good to go to the end now with this caution period. But those tires and this the wear on the car, the handle of the car, have not been optimal, but that track position certainly is.
2: 37 laps to go in today's race.
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2: Promises to be a thriller. We've had an outstanding race so far here today, Brad. Drivers mixing it up, not just at the front of the field, but all the way through the field.
7: Yeah, this has been pretty incredible. A lot of comers and goers. We'll see what happened on that pit cycle. And Chris Wilner, one of the cars that we're looking at who has been very racy here today might have some problems.
0: Yeah, and that's Brandon Jones, Brad. He's running in the fifth position here with 36 laps to go. He's one of the drivers on the march after that slow pit stop earlier in the race sent him back. He reported that the voltage gauge was moving around, back and forth, back and forth. He couldn't tell if it was just the gauge with an issue or if there's indeed an alternator problem. So Sam McCauley said, for precautionary reasons, shut everything off. Your cool suit, your fans, everything like that. Let's get to the end of this race with maximum voltage just just in case that is the issue. It could just be a gauge issue, but certainly something that caught Brandon Jones' attention here under yellow, and certainly not what you want to see coming to this final potential final restart.
2: No, you don't need any outside distractions whatsoever when you're trying to compete for a win, especially on a track they call the Monster.
7: Yeah, here's how they're going to restart. Justin Allgaier, the control car on the outside of William Sawalich. Sam Mayer, Corey Day, Brandon Jones round out the top five. Then it's Carson Qualls.

0: Couple Harrison Burton, Austin Hill, Ryan Sieg, and Rajah Caruth up in the top 10.
1: Jeremy Clements is 11th. Dean Thompson is 12th. Sheldon Creed goes 13th. 14th is Brennan Poole. Kyle Sieg is 15th. Andrew Patterson is 16th. Ryan Ellis, 17th. Ross Chastain is 18th. Brent Cruz, 19th. And Sammy Smith is 20th.
0: 27 total cars on the lead lap here. We restart with 34 laps to go. The lights are out on the pace car right now, and we can see this entire field running side to side, shaking the dust off of their tires, making sure they get everything cleaned off before we go back under green. Pace car has now come onto pit road. We approach the Echo Park Automotive restart zone. 34 to go here at Dover Motor Speedway. Justin Allgaier, the jump he needed on William Sawalich as they cross the start finish line. They're going to rocket back into turn one.
2: William Sawalich trying to stay with Justin Allgaier in a side-by-side battle for the lead. That won't work by the time they get to turn two. Allgaier will hang on to the top spot. Sawalich back to second. Here comes Sam Mayer around Corey Day for third.
1: Who puts Day in fourth. They're stacked up double wide for the number five spot. Carson Quapel to the inside of Brandon Jones. They're still unsettled on who's going to be the number five position driver back to turn number one.
2: And that's where the traffic stacks up. Carson Quapel wants fifth. So does Brandon Jones. Quapel will get it. Put him in position number five. It is Brandon Jones falling to sixth. And they're side by side for seventh. Harrison Burton now to the outside of Austin Hill.
0: Up in front of them, Sam Mayer has driven right to the back bumper of William Sawalich. This is a battle for the runner-up spot. He's going to chase him down into turn one. Mayer tries to look low. Sawalich cuts him off.
2: Sawalich, bottom of the racetrack, so is Sam Mayer. Mayer took a peek to the outside for a moment, found no real estate to get the job done. Instead, Mayer will follow Sawalich back to turn three.
1: They're going to stay that way at the bottom side of turns three and four. That's 24 degrees of banking. All the while, race leader Justin Allgaier getting gone again. 31 laps to go in this race, and he's opened up a solid 7-10 car length advantage.
2: Problems further back for Rajah Caruth. He just bounced off the wall in turn number four. He's got the car in the right direction, but lost a couple of spots in that exchange. All eyes right now. Battle for second. Sawalich and Sam Mayer going at it there.
0: Sawalich doing a great job of holding off Sam Mayer, basically taking away his line, pinning him down to the bottom of the racetrack. They're going to head back to turn number one. Sawalich now actually pulling away in second.
2: William Sawalich again is using the inside lane of the racetrack. Sam Mayer, that's where he's made a lot of time today. But with that lane sealed off, Mayer has no recourse but to follow Sawalich in position number three.
1: Further back, Brandon Jones under attack now to his left elbow. Working the way up off of turn four, Brandon Jones loses a spot to Austin Hill. Hill clears him at the start-finish line. Brandon Jones hustles right back and goes topside in turn one.
2: Haven't heard a lot out of Austin Hill today. Now he's starting to come to life in the late stages at Dover. He has just made the pass on Brandon Jones. He'll put two car lengths between himself and Brandon, and now he's got about six to make up before he gets to the back bumper of Carson Quapel.
0: Austin Hill moved up to that sixth spot. One of the cars on the move right now, he's had some issues, is stage two winner Ross Chastain, trying to carve his way through the field as they head back into turn number one. He's trying to make another pass on Jeremy Clements for 11th.
2: It's been a handful for Ross Chastain ever since he got that damage coming out of turn four, but Ross Chastain is on it. He'll start a run inside of Clements in turn two. Can't find any room to race down low. He tests the boundaries of the high lane in turn three.
1: Meanwhile, at the start-finish line, side-by-side for the second spot, Sam Mayer works to the inside of William Sawalich.
2: Sawalich has no choice but to swing his car wide because Mayer did a dive-bomb action coming off the end of the front straightaway. Mayer's still there. Quarter panel up alongside. Side-by-side for second and three.
0: This is exactly what race leader Justin Allgaier needs, a battle for second behind him as we have 26 laps to go. Sam Mayer has cleared William Sawalich. He is now 1.4 seconds behind Allgaier.
2: Time to take the reins off of Sam Mayer. Let's see what kind of hay he can make in the late going. He has already pulled away from William Sawalich, who right now has his hands full. Corey Day will dive to the inside of Sawalich in three.
1: Corey Day with a bonsai move to the banking of turn number three. He'll slide across the bow of William Sawalich to take that spot away. Both of those drivers give a tug to the steering wheel to drivers left. They get around the wounded car of Taylor Gray.
2: Taylor Gray's car on the high side of the racetrack. The leader squeezed through down low. Corey Day made the pass along with William Sawalich. Carson Quapel has done the same, while Sam Mayer will go to the inside of the lap car of Garrett Smithley.
0: Wow, that really held up Corey Day. Just as he was pulling away from William Sawalich, he had to drive around Garrett Smithley. He did that successfully. However, William Sawalich

0: still far behind.
1: William Sawalich has fallen back from Corey Day's back bumper, and behind Sawalich, here's a side-by-side battle for a moment. Carson Quapel and Austin Hill go at it there. They were wheel-to-wheel off two, but Quapel was able to hang on to the spot on the backstretch.
2: That is the battle for the number five spot. Austin Hill desperately wants it. Hill is in a dubious streak right now, has not had a top five finish in the last 10 consecutive races, and that's the longest of his O'Reilly Auto Parts Series career. He's trying to get the number five spot away.
1: Leaders come to the back straightaway up front. Sam Mayer's life is about to be complicated with Corey Day. Day looking high while Mayer uses the low lane.
0: Corey Day's car is just coming to him in a big, big way right now. Off the top side, he makes up a lot of ground, drives to Mayer's back bumper as they head to one. Corey Day now looks to the outside.
1: A couple of Chevrolets racing for the number two position. Day is letting it fly on the outside. He's going to wedge his way between himself and Sam Mayer. Corey Day up against the outside wall. Power move out of turn number two. Give the second spot to Corey Day.
2: He had a full head of steam off the second corner, and that was a brave move by Corey Day. It pays off. Corey Day now goes to the runner-up spot, although he's a second and a half behind race leader Justin Allgaier.
1: Just about the time Allgaier thought he was going to have to contend with Sam Mayer for the win, new challenger at the back door. Corey Day is picking him up and putting him down, trying to catch the race leader.
0: Talladega winner Corey Day got his first victory earlier this year in the O'Reilly Auto Parts Series as we come to 20 to go. Justin Allgaier has the race lead. Corey Day is coming with a big head of steam.
1: Justin Allgaier, top of the racetrack in turns one and two. Corey Day does the same thing. Justin Allgaier's car is so versatile. He can make it work down low. He can make it work in the middle. He can make it work topside. He's going to have to do everything he can to keep Corey Day behind it.
2: Wondering if the veteran driver, Justin Allgaier, is simply trying to save his equipment, knowing that he's got a decent gap back to second. It's now one full second. Corey Day's chopped off half a second.
1: Corey Day's car has come to him in the last 10 laps or so as he has made his way up to position number two. He's pulled away from Sam Mayer by four car lengths. He's got another 10 between himself and the Allgaier race leading car.
0: Coming to 18 to go, you have to wonder, is Allgaier maintaining? Is Corey Day legitimately catching him? Let's go to Napa pit reporter Steve Post. What can he tell us?
3: What they said on Justin Allgaier's radio is Corey Day is running right at the top of the black. Our only hope is to go up there and block him. So Justin Allgaier has changed his line, and actually I think they found a little speed up there in what we're calling the Corey Day line here at Dover.
2: And that means they're going to try to play defense. Corey Day is on the march in the number two spot. It was a second and a half three laps ago. The deficit from the race leader Allgaier back to Day is 8/10 of a second.
1: As Allgaier has gone to the top in turns one and two and three and four, that has stalled out the advance of Corey Day. He has gotten to about eight car lengths, but he's not able to gain any more, at least at this stage of the race.
0: This is where experience can make the difference. Corey Day catching Justin Allgaier. Allgaier now is going to have to deal with the lap car of Taylor Gray, who's running the middle groove of the racetrack.
1: Here's Justin Allgaier, sees the lap traffic in the middle of the racetrack. He'll go to the high side of the banking in turns one and two. Gray will pull his car to the bottom of the racetrack. Corey Day will grab about a car length or so, and Day looks back. He's got Sam Mayer five car lengths behind him.
2: Yeah, Sam Mayer, you can't forget about him. Both of those cars, Day and Mayer, are running down race leader Justin Allgaier, but it's like a dog chasing a car. Once you catch it, what are you going to do with him?
1: Corey Day, that is, just trying to catch the leader. You got Sam Mayer trying to catch Day. They're all spread out equally here in the late stages at Dover. Separation between each about 6 to 7 car lengths.
0: Corey Day has whittled it down to half a second on the last lap. Now we're talking about car lengths. As Mike mentioned, about 6 to 7 car lengths. Day is going to catch Allgaier about the time Allgaier catches lap traffic, Mike.
1: And he's got a little room to work there, Allgaier does, but he will be encountering lap traffic in short order. But it's only one car. It's not a group of lap cars like we've seen earlier in the afternoon. The separation between the top two, the same. It's leveled out with Allgaier having about a 6-car length lead.
2: The car they're going to catch is C.J. McLaughlin, who is 6 laps down already. Here comes Allgaier beginning to close in on that lapped machine, all the while trying to keep Corey Day at bay.
1: Justin Allgaier takes the car to the top of the racetrack. track. Day does the same. Mayer in lockstep formation with the top two. Around the outside of Garrett Smithley they go. And again, the C.J. McLaughlin car right in front of them.
0: Allgaier maintaining about a 0.6 of a second advantage over Corey Day. Corey Day, though, is not letting him go out front. Once again, lap traffic coming into play. McLaughlin goes to the bottom. Allgaier goes high.
1: Corey Day doing everything he can to catch Justin Allgaier, but he seems to have hit a wall. He can't get any closer than what he has been here in about the last 8 laps or so as both Allgaier and Day flash around the McLaughlin lap car.
2: 11 laps to go this time by as the race leaders again are going to encounter some more back markers as they work their way back to the corner. Justin Allgaier leads Corey Day and Sam Mayer.
1: Meanwhile, the battle for fifth is spiced up just a tad. Carson Quapel has been caught by Austin Hill. Hill has been trying to wedge his way inside of Quapel, but Quapel's been having none of that. They are nose to tail for position number 5 as Justin Allgaier brings him out of 4.
0: Justin Allgaier now just 6 car lengths ahead of Corey Day. We've got more lap traffic coming up. 10 laps to go now here at Dover Motor Speedway.
1: Justin Allgaier, Corey Day, it narrows up. It's down to 4 car lengths. Separation for the lead to the back straightaway. Lap traffic not yielding in their lane as they come to the corner. That's going to force Allgaier to go to the bottom. Corey Day is going to take it topside.
2: Day likes running the top lane. That's where the slower traffic is. Corey Day has to dive for the bottom of the speedway. Allgaier the leader. 5 car lengths back to Corey Day in second.
1: Now Allgaier and Day both go back to the top of the banking in turns 1 and 2, and they're getting higher and higher. Almost looks like they're about to scrape the outside wall. The separation, 4 car lengths battle for the lead off the end of the back straightaway.
0: Clean racetrack now for Justin Allgaier as we come to 8 laps to go here in the Bet Rivers 200. This time by, they cross the stripe. Corey Day had a 0.4 of a second deficit. Now, as they go into turn number 1, it's 0.3.
1: It had been Sam Mayer keeping up with these top two, but Mayer is falling back as the laps clip off. All eyes on Justin Allgaier. Corey Day, battle for the lead off the end of the backstretch with Day again going higher in the corner.
2: Coming out of the shadows of the Bally's Casino into the sunshine of turn 4 in the front straightaway. Allgaier leads. 7 laps to go. Corey Day's as close as he's been all day long.
1: Chum is in the water for Corey Day. He can see the back bumper. He's getting closer to the back bumper of Justin Allgaier. To the back straightaway. 3 car lengths battle for the lead. Allgaier again will dial up the outside lane. Corey Day takes it even higher.
0: 6 laps to go. Justin Allgaier is having the mirror drive. Corey Day now putting on a full court press. We're talking about 3 car lengths now. The advantage for Justin Allgaier.
1: Seasoned veteran Justin Allgaier trying to stave off the advance of one of the newest superstars in this series. Corey Day has gone to the whip. They've taken the bridle off. Here's Corey Day. 2 car lengths. Separation for the lead here at Dover.
2: They've got more lap traffic on the horizon. The wounded car of Taylor Gray. He'll snatch that car to the bottom of the speedway. Corey Day is there. Taylor Gray is not a factor. Corey Day now on the back bumper of Justin Allgaier in turn 1.
1: Corey Day down to 2 car lengths. Corey Day down to 1 car length. Battle for the lead to the back straightaway. Justin Allgaier and Corey Day. More lap traffic ahead. Justin Allgaier trying to manage the windshield and the mirror at the same time.
0: Corey Day is close enough to where he can now pick a different lane. He goes high on Justin Allgaier, ducks it down low as they come off the banking in 4. Right on his back bumper as they go back to 1.
1: A moment of indecision for Justin Allgaier. Around lap traffic. Here's Corey Day to the outside. They're going to split lap traffic 3 wide on the back straightaway. Day around the outside. Allgaier gets loose. Corey Day goes to the lead with less than 4 to go at Dover.
2: It was Blake Lothian in the middle of the racetrack, but here comes Allgaier on the bottom of the speedway. He's on the charge, trying to regain the top spot. They fly by the start-finish line. 3 laps to go at Dover.
1: Corey Day takes it to the wall. Justin Allgaier takes it to the bottom of the race. Track. Now here's Day. He'll lead by a car length. He'll lead by 2 car lengths as Corey Day has put Lil Gator in the rear view mirror.
0: Corey Day goes topside. Justin Allgaier now tries to make the bottom work. It is not going to be enough. We come to 2 laps to go here in the Bet Rivers 200. Corey Day trying to pick up his second career victory.
1: It's amazing how we've watched Corey Day's car come to life in the late stages of the Bet Rivers 200. So much so, he's been able to catch Justin Allgaier, take the lead, and now Corey Day is pulled away by 4 car lengths.
2: He has got it in the wind right now, does Corey Day, but he drifts up, nearly collects the outside wall in the midpoint of 3 and 4. Justin Allgaier closes down by a car length. White flag is in the air. Final trip around the Monster Mile.
1: Less than a mile to go for Corey Day to get his second win of the season. He takes it to the outside wall in the apex of turns one and two. He'll snap it down against the wall on the back straightaway. Justin Allgaier. He's got one final shot. Day goes to the top. Here comes Allgaier to the bottom of the racetrack.
0: As they come off of turn number four, Corey Day will see the checkered flag. He'll pick up his second career victory in the last three.

0: 3 weeks of the O'Reilly Auto Parts Series and win the Bet Rivers 200. Justin Allgaier, the runner-up finisher, Sam Mayer, William Sawalich, Austin Hill, rounding out the top five. And how satisfying is that? After winning at Talladega, you now tame the monster.
1: It's a special win for sure. Let's go to pit road.
2: The celebration kicking off here in the HendrickCars.com pit. Adam Wall, the crew chief, has Kyle Larson, who stood up watching that performance by Corey Day. Adam, what is it like watching Corey Day do that at the very end? That car came to life, and then he looked like what he does on his normal. What got him here? And that was sprint car driving, run the top.
3: Yeah, absolutely unbelievable. I know he was waiting and waiting to go to the top. I knew he knew it was going to be okay up there, but that was better than I think any of us could have guessed it was going to be.
2: Talladega, he called unexpected. I think this is more right in his wheelhouse, huh?
3: Yeah, I'll take this for sure. Yeah, this is more expected, but still a surprise based on where I thought we were with the car. I didn't think we had a winning car most of the day, especially running around the bottom. Glad we had that long run at the end to get up to the top.
2: Congratulations. Adam Wall, winning crew chief, as Corey Day will celebrate here in Dover.
0: Big celebration happening here at Dover Motor Speedway. Corey Day making his victory lap around the track. When we come back, you'll hear from the top finishers and our race-winning driver of the Bet Rivers 200.
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0: Back at Dover Motor Speedway, where young Corey Day has beat veteran Justin Allgaier for the Bet Rivers 200. Let's hear from some of our top finishers, Steve Post.
9: Justin Allgaier down here with a second-place run. Justin, we just walked down and talked to Blake Lothian with the one of the lap cars. Just describe what happened there.
10: Yeah, I mean, going on the front straightaway, he was going top and then went bottom and went top again and then went back bottom, and I didn't know where to go. And I chose to go inside, and obviously that was the move that lost us the race.
11: But
9: there we go. Justin Allgaier down here, and unfortunately a lap car getting involved down there, and Justin walked down. Very cordial conversation with Blake Lothian. They actually knocked knuckles when they were done. Veteran and young driver talking it over.
1: Let's go to Victory Lane now and hear from our race winner, Corey Day.
2: Yeah, Corey Day just burned it down here on the front stretch. Missed a start-finish by a good 100 feet, or really more, in matter of fact. Corey, before you get this thing fired up, talk to me about those final laps. Looked like 35 to go. Something happened, and this car came to life. What was it?
11: Yeah, just I think track 10 cooled off, and AWOL got some really good adjustments in this thing, and just came to life. We struggled so bad all race, and just a testament to the 17 team, and yeah, they're clicking them off, so I appreciate them a lot. And I didn't miss the flag stand, man. My pit box is right here.
2: That's right. Good call. You parked it right in front of Adam and the whole team, but finally, too, the lap cars trying to catch Justin. I know you were on the radio worried about that, but just how nerve-wracking is it knowing that you're faster, but you got to have some brakes go your way too?
11: Yeah, that's right. You know, these cars are so momentum-based that if you end up breaking your momentum, you're screwed, and it's really hard to get it back. So, yeah, I was really glad that the 0-2 went to the bottom there. Definitely owe him something for that.
2: You called Talladega unexpected. You didn't think you'd get your first one at that kind of place. Where does Miles the Monster in this place rank in your expectations?
11: Yeah, this one's, this is more solid track I thought my first one would come at. So this place is badass. Just super cool to be able to tame it today.
2: Congratulations. Corey Day is going to fire up his HendrickCars.com Chevrolet and find victory lane in his first visit to Dover.
1: Special. Indeed, to go out and not only do that, but beat the driver who's tied for sixth in the all-time wins list in Justin Allgaier. Back to Steve Post.
9: Sam Mayer down here, third place finish, I believe it was for Sam. Sam, at one point, it looked like you might have had the best car in the winning strategy. How did the last few laps play out for you?
12: Yeah, overall, just a really solid day from this Haas Factory Team 41 car. Definitely bummed that we couldn't get the win out there, but we were off and on the best car probably throughout the day. We just had a rough day on pit road. Pit road was not our friend today, and you know what? You'll have days like that, but we came back. The strategy worked out pretty decent in our favor to get a top five out of it, so super proud of everyone on this Autobel Chevrolet, so looking forward to the next week.
9: Lots of stage points and a third-place finish. We entered the broadcast talking about being on the bubble. You accomplished a lot of points here today. That's got to give you a little comfort anyhow.
12: Yeah, I'm finally doing my job. man, it's been a rough go this start of the year, and we've worked our tail off to get to this point where we can bring cars to the racetrack that'll stay together and be fast. So, yeah, overall, just really proud of everybody, and we're on the up and up for sure.
9: Up and up for sure. That is Sam Mayer. Chris?
2: Fifth place finish for Austin Hill, and finally, the streak is over. It's been a minute since you've had a top five finish, but describe your day, because we didn't talk about you much, and it seemed like late on in the race this car came to life.
13: Yeah, I mean, I was told just a second ago that it's been 11 starts since I finished in the top five. That's insane stat to even think about, especially with our 21 team. We're normally up there and battling and in the hunt, so we needed this. We really did. Everything that we've gone through the last 11 races, a lot of ups and downs, and it hasn't been a lack of effort, and a lot of time it hasn't even been from a lack of speed. You know, last week at Watkins Glen, we was running third on the last lap and ran out of fuel. So just things like that have happened to us this year that has been a bummer and something that we've had to put behind us. So I told the guys, I was like, if we can ever get a solid top five, have a solid day, run up front, show that we can run with these guys, it's just going to build a lot of confidence and momentum on this 1-800 Packrat team. So yeah, looking forward to what's ahead. I got a lot of confidence on my side going forward now. Man, I was down in the dumps these last, you know, 5, 6, 7 weeks or whatever it's been, and to finally come home with a good finish and run up front, show speed. Honestly, I mean, other than the 17 being better than us at the end, we had a second place car, so that makes me excited about going forward.
2: Getting things pointed in the right direction again. That's Austin Hill coming home in the fifth spot, Steve.
9: William Sawalich in the fourth spot down here. William, two tires out there. Just kind of describe the run to the finish there out on two tires.
14: Yeah, it just kept cycling a little bit tighter and tighter. So those restarts are not what we needed. We were really good out in the lead, able to pull away, get a good gap in a few laps, and, you know, kind of maintain just how we did in Rockingham. But we definitely didn't need those restarts there at the end to keep cycling us tighter. But our Starkey GR Super was pretty good today. Just need a little more at the end.
9: You mentioned Rockingham where you won. It's been a little rough sledding from there. How nice is it to get back up here, stopping on the front stretch in the top five and maybe getting things rudder around for you guys?
14: Yeah, obviously really good. We can get some more momentum back, and heading into Charlotte next weekend, we need to do a little better in some mile and a half, so hopefully that'll give us some momentum to get a good points day there.
9: Good points day, that is for sure. That is William Sawalich. The Starkey Toyota finishes in position number 4.
0: Thank you very much, Steve Post. What a big day for Corey Day. Congratulations to him. When we look at the point standings, Alex Hayden, Sam Mayer came in on the bubble. He jumps up to ninth. We had Brent Cruz, who actually raced his way into chase contention. Now he's just on the outside of it, minus five to teammate William Sawalek.
1: After he got twisted up in a wreck early on in today's race and was never really able to recover and get back up to battle around the top five, but he still was able to salvage a decent day.
0: Let's give you a full field rundown of the Bet Rivers 200, where Corey Day is celebrating in victory lane. Justin Allgaier, the runner-up finisher. Third was Sam Mayer. Fourth, William Sawalek. Austin Hill finished fifth. Brandon Jones, stage one winner, finished sixth. Seventh was Carson Quapple. Ryan Sieg was eighth. Ninth was Sammy Smith. Anthony Alfredo raced his way up to 10th.
1: Brendan Poole finished 11th today. Austin Green soldiered on to 12th place finish. Ross Chastain was 13th. Rajah Carruth finished 14th. Jeremy Clements was 15th. Harrison Burton finished 16th. Kyle Sieg was 17th. Then it was Sheldon Creed 18th. 19th, Andrew Patterson. And 20th to Dean Thompson.
0: Patrick Starpoli finished 21st. 22nd was Brent Cruz. Jesse Love, 23rd. 24th was Myatt Snyder. Ryan Ellis finished 25th. 26th, Blake Lothian. 27th, Josh Balicki. 28th was Dawson Cruz. 29th, B.J. McLeod, and C.J. McLaughlin finished 30th.
1: Garrett Smithley came home 31st with Taylor Gray 32nd, David Starr 33rd. Blaine Perkins was 34th, Logan Bearden 35th, LeVar Scott 36th, Jeb Burton 37th, and Parker Retzlaff finished 38th.
0: Want to thank an amazing broadcast crew here at Dover Motor Speedway. A lot of fun to sort of have a mix with the Performance Racing Network folks and the Motor Racing Network folks. Actually, it's me joining you guys, but great to see everyone in red shirts today. Tomorrow, we get back to blue.
1: And that means high noon Eastern time for NASCAR Live Race Day on the Motor Racing Network. It will be the precursor to the All-Star Race 2026 at the Monster Mile. And Brad, I can't wait. After what we saw in the Craftsman Truck Series race yesterday and what we just witnessed here with the O'Reilly Auto Parts Series, I can't wait for tomorrow. Dover Motor Speedway is as racy as I've ever seen it.
0: Denny Hamlin will start on the pole for the first ever All-Star Race here at the Monster Mile. But want to say a big congratulations today for the O'Reilly Auto Parts Series to Corey Day, winner of the Bet Rivers 200.
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